0: at the beginning of the season because of the travel. And so if you're going to do this every year, if Australia is going to be a date on the calendar every single year, you'd have to do it at the beginning of the season. So that would have to be the Thursday before the season starts, which would mean that from now on, I would assume, and I know what happens on the Black and Abdallah show, when I assume things, yeah. I make an ass out of Chris. Oh, so well, next, fast forward to next year when the schedule is announced, if this doesn't happen, Chris looks like an ass. That from now on, the regular season will start with the Super Bowl champions playing on Wednesday night. From now on, I will just, that is what's going to happen. Because the NFL in Australia will be starting on Thursday from now on. So this is what's going to happen. Your Blackout Wednesday game before Thanksgiving, that's the new normal.
1: Yeah.
0: That's what's just going to happen. If another holiday around, whether it's Christmas Eve, Christmas Day, obviously Black Friday can't be on a Wednesday. That can't happen.
1: I'm glad you put that together, that the Black Friday game would be on a Friday.
0: New Year's Eve, whatever it is, any other holiday is going to be on a Wednesday.
1: Just like Christmas Day would be on Christmas Day.
0: Christmas Day can be on Christmas Day.
1: Yeah, exactly.
0: But Christmas Day, if it's on a Wednesday, guess what? You're playing on Wednesday.
1: Sure.
0: Christmas, if you want to play any other holiday, Wednesday, you're playing on Wednesday. So I'm not surprised that the NFL sees this as an opportunity, because anytime they start to experiment with one thing, hey, let's just try this out.
1: Let's try it once.
0: Oh, you mean everyone in the country watch this because it's a standalone holiday game and it's a standalone thing in the NFL?
1: We should maybe do this again.
0: We're just going to do it all the time.
1: Let's try it again.
0: We're just going to do it all the time now.
1: Why not?
0: And then we're going to, guess what? We're going to do it every week because we love player safety, but honestly, whatever. It's what you signed up for. You get paid millions of dollars to do it. Doesn't matter. So that's what's going to happen. I'm not saying that they're going to play every Wednesday. That's not going to be, I don't think that's going to be the new normal. I don't think you're going to get Wednesday night football, Thursday night football, and then Sunday night, and then Sunday football.
1: Okay. So here's the dilemma though. As they add these specialty games all over the calendar, and you're right, once they take an inch or given an inch, they take a mile.
0: Mm-hmm.
1: So the moment it happens once, the NFL is more likely to feature games in other spots in that situation once again.
0: Yeah.
1: Right? Like that's how this is working. It's going to be the same exact thing with the international package that the NFL offers.
0: Mm-hmm.
1: Right? Like, nice international package you have there, NFL. But,
0: hey, yo.
1: But listen, we understand you want it to be bigger.
0: Everybody does.
1: Right?
0: Everybody does.
1: Right, like quite the international package you have there.
2: The large male.
1: Easy. I mean,
0: everybody does.
1: It's just one of those things. When you look at it, don't stare at it, the international package. But
0: don't look it in the face.
1: They want more. like what they're giving us and what they're serving us this year is not good enough.
0: No, here's what's going to happen.
1: They want more. With that, they want more games overseas. They want every team going overseas every single season.
0: Here's what's going to happen. Do we need more White Lotuses on HBO?
1: So
0: no.
1: What?
0: No, the show on HBO, it was like decent for the first season. No, not really.
1: Oh.
0: But everybody loved it, and it won a bunch of awards. And now people, they just keep on throwing money at it, and they keep on making it. So every time there's a new White Lotus location, the NFL is just going to put a game there. So the last one was in Thailand.
1: Okay.
0: NFL Thailand. That's what's going to happen.
1: Okay.
0: I don't know where the next season is, but that's where the NFL is going next, I think.
1: French Riviera?
0: Sure. NFL France. They're already doing that this year. Maybe the next one's in Italy. NFL Italy. And then they're going to do the next. And then that's just where they're going. We don't need more of these, but they keep making them. So they're just going to keep putting NFL games in different cities. And we don't. When you want to account for time differences, like with NFL Australia, with this Australia game, and accounting for the time difference to appease local fans, because you want people to go to these games.
1: Yeah,
0: and
1: of
0: so
1: course.
0: Because it's a Friday, what is it, 10 a.m.?
1: Yes.
0: In Australia.
1: So it'll be prime time here in the States on Thursday night
0: here, because it's in the future there.
1: Yep.
0: And, you know, Kyle Shanahan doesn't know if they're coming back and going back in time when they come back here, if they get a day or they lose a day, whatever it is. It's Thursday night here, and because of that, the season has to start. You have to start with the champions opening at home.
1: Of course you do.
0: Wednesday night.
1: Yep.
0: So that's what's happening.
1: Exactly.
0: And that's what's going to keep happening.
1: Well, no.
0: I guarantee the Wednesday.
1: I don't know if the Australia thing is going to happen every season.
0: Roger Goodell said this is not going to be the last time that they go to Australia.
1: Okay, but that doesn't guarantee that it's next season.
0: The way the tickets have been selling, I guarantee you that this is not the last time. And they will, while they're there, congratulations, whatever team you're going next year.
1: All right, so last week when we had the schedule release, Josh Graham on Westwood One Sports Night had a chance to sit down with NFL VP of broadcasting, Ani Bose, and he was talking about how we could see the international schedule continue, but also games on Wednesdays continue for the league.
2: Yeah, I think we might, right? Just, you know, I think we broke the ground on Wednesday a few years ago with Christmas. We're playing another Wednesday this year on Thanksgiving Eve. We have played, you know, multiple day weekends through the season. I think, you know, we find those opportunities. Part of that the Wednesday-Thursday dynamic this year is because we're playing in Australia, and credit to the folks in Melbourne and Victoria. They said, hey, if we play Friday morning in Melbourne, 10:30 a.m. start, we will have 100,000 maniacal fans in that stadium, and it's going to be an incredible scene. So that worked out. That was a good opportunity for us to play that game in primetime on Thursday. We're able to work it out and play kickoff on Wednesday. You know, two really big, good games right off the bat. You know, you're going to get a sense of the NFC West pretty quickly after the first two nights of the season. So, yes, I definitely think that's an opportunity. We were able to play in Brazil on Friday nights the last couple years, but that's always a factor of when that first Friday night of the year lands. So I think we have creative ways to start the season, and, you know, we are showing that we want to fall into these windows and create events where we can.
1: So there you go, Ani Bose, the NFL VP of broadcasting, talking about these creative windows that the NFL could take over.
0: And you think if he's right and they get 100,000 strong, and they're just going to be like, nah, we're good. We're not going to go back. No more shrimp on the Barbie for us. We're not going to go back. Of course they're going to go back. Of course they are.
1: I mean,
0: they don't leave a country once they're there.
1: That is the way this is going. Like, I'm not going to be naive. That's exactly the way this is going.
0: They want an international game every week of the season.
1: Yeah, they want every team over there.
0: There's only so many countries you can go to and make this work.
1: Unlimited countries.
0: Limited.
1: Because you could also go to different planets.
0: Well, eventually, yes.
1: You have a moon.
0: You'll just have
1: a moon game.
0: Well, I don't even know if you'll do a moon game.
1: Who do you think gets billed for that? Which team do you think they're going to send to the moon?
0: I don't think you'll do a moon game first. I think what you'll do is you'll put two teams on a spaceship and do like an orbit game. And you'll do like, you know how they put the celebrities and just did like the, like, we'll shoot you up and then you'll come back down real quick?
1: Yeah. Katy Perry paid to be a part of that.
0: Yeah, you'll do that. Right? Yeah. We'll put two teams and they'll play a game as you orbit and then you'll come back down.
1: Raj says Jacksonville will volunteer for the moon game.
0: Of course they will. Yeah, Jacksonville has to do everything.
1: Because they got to play a game everywhere other than Jacksonville.
0: Yeah, everywhere but Jacksonville.
1: And I'm pretty sure, aren't they this season playing in Orlando as their stadium's being rehabbed?
0: Yeah, I think so, yeah.
1: So they're not even going to be in Jacksonville. Okay, so this is just, and you can join the show. You can text or call at 310-840-4910. It dilutes Sunday, though. All of this, international, Wednesday, different primetime spots, it dilutes Sunday at 1 Eastern. That's what it does. Because the less you have in that slate, the less impactful the red zone experience becomes. Because when you only have 4 games instead of 7 games for the 1 Eastern kicks, to start your NFL Sunday, it's just not the same. It's true.
0: Mm-hmm.
1: It's not the same.
0: Mm-hmm. My gut reaction, good. I like watching games. I don't like watching highlights.
1: You don't like watching all the games at once?
0: I like watching games.
1: I think a lot of people enjoy watching all the games at once.
0: And now I get to watch more
1: on Sunday.
0: I like watching more standalone games. We spend
1: Who has that much time to watch all these standalone games by, you know, every week? Dude, people have lives. Not you and I. We're nerds.
0: Dude, we talk about
1: we're
0: this
1: nerds
0: all
1: that should be at brunch.
0: We talk about this all the time. We spend all this time talking about, and a constant thing we say is, what else are you doing? What else are you doing? You're watching football. All we do
1: is
0: talk about football for the however many months it's not on, and then we complain about how it's on too many nights now. No, it's not.
1: No, I just, there's something about the rhythm of a Sunday.
0: Okay, you still get, it's not like you're taking them off. They're not taking your games off on Sunday. They're still going to be on.
1: No, there are, but as you continue to add Wednesday spots. All right, now we're going to do a Friday. Now we got Monday. We get double header here. We get
0: they're not
1: all
0: playing,
1: this stuff.
0: They're not playing every Wednesday. They're getting rid of the double headers on Monday.
1: All the international games, which are in the morning,
0: okay.
1: That's not the best spot.
0: No, it's not.
1: For that.
0: But that's what this is. But guess what? You're getting an extra week now. You're going to get 18. So
1: what?
0: Now.
1: I don't want that either.
0: Well, too bad.
1: I don't want international. I don't want an extra game. I want the way it was.
0: Well, then I've got an idea for you. You can make a time machine. And you can go back in time.
1: I can just watch NFL films on YouTube.
0: You can go back to 1995, and you can watch them run into a cloud of dust for 3 yards. And you can watch your 15 games or however many they had then. And they can all be at Sunday at 1 o'clock and at 4 o'clock, and that's it. And you can watch your Monday night game, and that's it. That's all you get. And you can have your 5 playoff teams before they expanded, and because you love that, and that's all you get. That's it.
1: You can text the show at 310-840-4910. A text from the 708 sends in, the latest NFL study financed by Goodell shows that cabin pressure is great for player recovery.
0: You actually, because here's the thing though, that same study, if you're coming from Australia and you go back, you get an extra day to recover.
1: An extra one.
0: You get an extra day because you're going back in time.
1: Because you live 2 days twice?
0: Yeah, you live the day again. So you're actually getting more days for your torn ACL to heal.
1: Do you see the latest information from the NFL today also is that the next Super Bowl in 2030 has been announced. The destination has been reported on where that destination will be. It's from the NFL Network reporting this, that in 2030, Nashville will get the Super Bowl.
0: That's great.
1: Boy, that will be a good time.
0: That's going to be a great time.
1: You want to talk about a party city, a place that has the infrastructure to invite all these people to town to be there for a week and to celebrate football. Nashville. Oh, baby, that's a good one.
0: The first thing I thought of is how everybody's going to want it, the halftime show, to be like a medley of country stars, and it's going to be like Drake.
1: Yeah.
0: Like, it's going to be the polar opposite. Everybody's going to be like, it needs to be this person, and all these, because it's like the mecca of country music. And, like, all these bars are known for, like, when these huge country stars play these tiny dive bars all the time.
1: Yep.
0: And everybody's going to want all these country stars to play the halftime show. And it's going to be either in a different language again, or it's going to be the most hip-hop thing ever. It's going to be hilarious. I'm going to love it.
1: So 2030 is Nashville. 2029 is Las Vegas. 2028, Atlanta. And next season, it'll be in Los Angeles.
0: Mm-hmm.
1: The thing to point out is I'm pretty sure the Atlanta Super Bowl does not have a date yet.
0: No, it doesn't. Because they weren't, like, committal on it, but
1: It sounds like the NFL is going to expand the season, and therefore they don't have a date for the Atlanta Super Bowl.
0: Yes.
1: Because they don't have it confirmed that they're expanding the season.
0: To 18 games, which Chris is very angry about, because God forbid.
1: I don't want more.
0: God forbid. Bid.
1: I want football on Sunday.
0: We ruined his life by giving him more of the thing that he loves on more days of the week.
1: You don't want too much. You won't appreciate
0: it. They're not going to play every Wednesday.
1: They might try.
0: They're not going to play every Wednesday. Could you imagine playing? Could you imagine playing on 3 days rest?
1: Well, no. You figure it out as you build the schedule.
0: Yeah, that's why I'm saying they're not going to do it. There's not enough.
1: No one would play on Wednesday and then play again that following weekend.
0: That's what I'm saying. They're not going to do or from the previous weekend. They're not going to play Sunday and then turn around and play Wednesday. They're not going to do that. You can't do that. What you would do is you'd have the beginning of the season. you'd have the standalones. The Wednesday before Thanksgiving, that team would have to be coming off of a bye from the week before. All that kind of stuff. It would have to all work out.
1: Yes, it would have to work.
0: That's
1: out.
0: Why it takes forever to release the schedule.
1: Yes, it's Black and Abdallah here on Westwood One Sports and the Westwood One Sports app. Aaron Rodgers is signed with the Steelers. He's there for OTAs today. Will he be better or worse than he was last year? We will debate that coming up one-on-one here on Black and Abdallah on Westwood One Sports.
3: Well, guess who's back? Aaron Rodgers has finally decided to return to the Pittsburgh Steelers. It's a one-year deal for the future Hall of Famer. Reunited with Coach Mike McCarthy, they won a Super Bowl in Green Bay. 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
1: Hanging out with you until 3 Eastern right here on Westwood One Sports and the Westwood One Sports app. I'm Chris Black along with Adam Abdallah. Now we head on out to Parts Unknown in Colorado, and that's where Raj Sharon is producing today's show. And we now play one-on-one with Raj. Hello, Raj.
2: Hello, Black. Hello, Abdallah. Hope you guys are having a terrific Monday. Let's get it started. We're going to go a little one-on-one here and start with the big news of the day. Aaron Rodgers is back in Pittsburgh. So the question I ask, will he be better or worse than he was last year? We're ahead of schedule. Last year, he didn't sign until June 5th. Now it's May 18th, so we're ahead of schedule. He goes from Mike Tomlin to Mike McCarthy. But he's also a year older. So, Abdallah, Aaron Rodgers, better or worse than he was last season?
3: I think statistically, he will be better because of Michael Pittman. He's got better weapons. He's got DK and he's got Michael Pittman. So he threw 24 touchdowns, 7 interceptions. I think he can go over 24 touchdowns. I think he's got a better offensive lineman. I think he can stay upright a little bit more. 7 touchdowns. I mean, listen, he's never been not careful with the football. He's never been errant with the football
4: the last few
3: years. You know what I mean? It's not like he's Brett Favre taking risks and, you know, throwing it all over the place. So he's always picked and chosen his spot. So I'm going to say he can be statistically better because the team around him is better. And I think McCarthy's just a better offensive mind than what they had last year. So I'm going to say, I don't know if the team is going to be better and the results are going to be better, but statistically, he can be better.
1: Yeah, I'm going to say he can be better as well, Raj, because I think it's being familiar with McCarthy's offense. We'll have a layer to it that maybe it's just being more comfortable. And Abdallah laid it out, the 24 touchdowns, 7 interceptions with better weapons and Mike McCarthy. I agree. I think Aaron Rodgers will be better this upcoming season than what we saw last season for the Steelers.
2: All right, Blake, staying there. Yeah. Whose farewell tour would you rather celebrate of these just two beloved icons in sports? The Aaron Rodgers farewell tour or the LeBron James farewell tour? Which one are you buying the T-shirt and the hat for, Blake?
1: So are we saying that neither of these players will get the Chris Paul treatment?
3: Ah.
1: Where it's just scrappy dude, just go away.
3: Get out of here.
1: Just stop bothering our teams. Just we don't want to deal with you anymore. I'm going to say LeBron James. I think LeBron deserves the going away tour, and God knows that he's going to be all about it. You know that he will orchestrate and set up all of this to celebrate himself. And I do think being the second greatest player to ever play in the NBA is definitely worthy of celebrating. Aaron Rodgers, at this point, he's one of the best quarterbacks we've ever seen, but he's not number one or number two.
3: Or three or four or five.
1: He's pretty close.
3: Yeah,
1: pretty
3: close. He's up there, but he's not like...
1: Pretty close. The answer is LeBron.
3: The answer is LeBron. You're right, because this isn't... Like, when you think of the best ever, he's top 10. He's close top 5, but he's only won one ring. I understand team sport, all that kind of stuff, but like Mahomes has won more, obviously Brady's won more. You know, like there are better quarterbacks than him. We're talking about LeBron being the top 2 or 3 best NBA players of all time. Certainly the best of this era.
1: Yeah.
3: Absolutely the best of this era. So yeah, I think just as far as the more meaningful to the sport and the one that actually deserves a farewell tour, it's definitely LeBron. Because Aaron Rodgers has just made it annoying. Like, LeBron has never said, well, I'm going to retire and
1: LeBron,
3: then I'm going to do...
1: LeBron's not annoying?
3: He is. He's definitely annoying. But at least with LeBron, you know he's going to make a decision at a certain point and then, stick to it. This guy isn't going to say, well, I'm going to Pittsburgh and then I'm going to sit around for a week and then figure it out. You know what I mean? Or I'm going to go to the Jets and then hang out for and then figure it out. Like, you're going to get a solid answer from LeBron at a certain point. He's going to make his, for lack of a better, like, he's going to make

0: the decision, you know, and then stick with it.
1: Right.
0: Whereas Aaron Rodgers is just kind of leading people on back and forth for the past few years. So it's LeBron.
2: All right, Abdallah, it was not that long ago. What, a week and a half ago, when you were celebrating your favorite basketball player to watch in the NBA was Anthony Edwards. And in large part because the old school vibe, the competitiveness, ethical hoops. So all that said, Anthony Edwards dapping up the Spurs with 8 minutes to go was classy, soft, stupid, or no big deal.
0: I am going to say, for me personally, it is no big deal because I don't care about that kind of stuff. I understand the NBA era that we live in, that all these guys are friends, all of them hang out, all of them play on Team USA, all of them, you know, are friends and hang out in the offseason and all that kind of stuff. All of them end up wanting to play alongside each other on various teams. There is no real rivalry, maybe between a couple of them in sports. But to me, I'm not like an old school, like I grew up in the 90s. I'm a Michael Jordan fan and understand the hatred, the personal hatred that I have for certain teams. But I understand that these guys don't have that. So to me, it is not that big of a deal. I understand when a game is out of hand. I know that they certainly understand when a game is out of hand. And so to me, I don't really care. So to me, it's not that big of a deal. I'm not going to like pound my fist on the desk because it's a huge deal. I don't care.
1: Easy with your fist there.
0: Easy, buddy.
3: Raj, I will say it's stupid. I don't really get it. And yeah, it's soft also. I just think that like, why in the middle of the game are you going over to congratulate the other team?
0: It wasn't at halftime. Like,
3: it was a timeout in the fourth quarter.
0: There's 8 minutes left of a 30-point game.
3: Still,
0: just run the clock at that point. Like, what are we doing?
3: Hey, here's the thing. You have teammates who have to play out the clock.
0: Yeah.
3: Even though your series is over,
0: okay,
3: your teammates have to go out there and play the final 8 minutes.
0: Eh.
3: Sit there and sulk with them. Don't go over and congratulate the other team. It's stupid. It's weird.
2: It just
3: strange.
2: Floors me. If all the big marquee players in the league that would have done this, I might have put Anthony Edwards like last. Oh, he would never do that. Luka,
3: right.
2: Okay,
3: yeah.
2: But Anthony Luka. Edwards.
3: Luka.
2: Luka got some strange. I don't know. Just trying to think of the most stereotypical like not player.
3: I can see Jokic doing it.
2: Wow.
3: Because he's like kind of like on his own type of thing.
0: Jokic is on his phone booking his flights back.
3: Yeah, like I can see that. Like, can we just fast forward here in the final 8 minutes so I can get to my horses?
0: He's got horse bets to play. So what are you talking about?
3: I need to go watch my horses.
0: Yeah.
2: But nope, it was Anthony Edwards that did it. All right, next up, guys. The NFL is or is not weakening the Sunday window and specifically all that money they make on NFL Sunday Ticket too much with all these standalone games. Black?
3: Yes, they are. They're weakening that product, which because there's so much to offer in primetime, you could argue to someone that you'll be fine without the Sunday Ticket package or Red Zone or whatever it is, because you get your two games locally every Sunday, one at 1 Eastern, one at that 4:30 window. So you get two games there. You get the Sunday night game, you get a Monday night game. You get all these different games in primetime.
0: Mm-hmm.
3: It's the one sport where you don't need a side package to kind of watch the entire league.
0: Hey, yo.
3: So I could say, yes, I agree with Raj. It is. It's weakening the Sunday ticket package.
0: It is. I agree with you. But I also think they don't care. The NFL is the one league that I think doesn't care about their Sunday ticket, their Red Zone, their whatever, because they can go to any of these networks, and they have been going to any of these networks or streamers eventually, and just say, this is how much we want, and if you don't want to pay it, we'll go to the next network because they will pay it. And if it ends up being YouTube, and if it ends up being Apple, or if it ends up being Netflix, a streamer, they will pay it. because the NFL can do that. This isn't the NBA or baseball who needs networks to broadcast their games or a combination of Prime and NBC and all this. The NFL is king, and they can charge whatever the hell they want to for a network to carry their games, and they will. So if they have to get rid of Sunday Ticket, or if a certain amount of thousands of subscribers are ditching it, they don't care, because they're making billions and billions and billions of dollars from these networks and streamers for single games.
3: Yeah.
0: Just on networks, for the Christmas package, for the Netflix package. They're paying billions of dollars, and so they don't care. So sure, is it diluting it? Yeah. But the NFL doesn't care, because they can just go to another network and say, hey, YouTube, you want three games? Pay us a few billion dollars for it, and then they just make it back. So they don't care.
2: All right, guys, we got some breaking news moments ago. Earlier today, we got the breaking news. Nashville is expected to get the Super Bowl in 2030. Now we've got breaking news that Minneapolis is expected to get the NFL draft, not next year, but the following year, so in 2028. So I combined all of this up for you, as we are visitors of big NFL events like the Super Bowl and the draft. Which host city are you most excited for? The upcoming Super Bowl in L.A., Atlanta, Las Vegas, or Nashville? Or is it the upcoming NFL draft in Washington, D.C. or Minneapolis? Dallas?
3: Raj, do you know us?
0: Okay.
3: I think we can both answer in unison.
0: Yeah.
3: And here we go.
0: This
3: is a no-brainer. Right.
2: Yeah. Three, two, one.
3: Las Vegas.
0: Yeah. I will say this.
3: I've never been to Atlanta,
0: so it'll be fun to go to Atlanta, because I've never been to Atlanta, so where the Players play, which will be fun.
3: Lemon pepper wings.
0: Yeah, it'll be great. I would love to go try I would love to go try the food.
3: I would love to take Raj with us.
0: I would love to go with Raj. Try to expense that.
3: you think that would work?
0: Yeah, we're going for dinner.
3: No, I know.
0: We're going to try the wings. Do they have soup?
3: No, I think they might.
0: If they have soup, then
3: Raj,
0: it's happening.
3: I'll tell you what. If we make it to that point, if the Black and Abdallah show is there in Atlanta, we are taking you to go get the lemon pepper wings.
0: Let's see. Magic City.
3: And we are documenting the entire trip.
0: Magic City menu.
3: Let's see this. Soup on the menu.
0: Magic City menu. Let's see. Come on. What do you mean subscribe?
3: Apps. Do they have salads and soups next to the apps?
0: I don't think this is going to let me go. Company computer.
2: He's getting blocked by the company Wi-Fi. I love it.
0: I am. Magic City is not. It's not. Dude, yeah. I'm getting blocked.
2: Good.
0: It's Vegas. Dude, Vegas knows how to. And I know that Vegas is not doing well, blah, blah, blah. Vegas is so much fun.
3: What was that?
0: Vegas is not doing well. Vegas is so much fun, dude.
2: To your point, Black, if we're still doing this, we're going to have fun in Nashville. The three of us fun in Nashville.
0: Listen, all these cities are fun.
3: Yeah.
0: But Vegas knows how to do events. It's what they do. It's all that they do.
2: Abdallah singing at a honky-tonk. It's happening.
3: That's true. But Abdallah's right. Like, we've attended a Raiders game before, and the way that you can walk from the strip right to the stadium, and then, like, the convenience of the hotels all being there, Las Vegas makes the most sense.
0: Yeah, and I'm going to get you guys to do psychedelics at the Sphere. It's all the same, you
3: know? It's great. Can't wait.
2: D.C. low-key could be fun. We got teammates we're going to be hanging out with from Western One Sports.
3: It's Vegas,
2: DC.
3: Raj. Raj, the answer is Vegas. It's Vegas. Vegas is your answer.
0: Yeah, Minneapolis is a good town. It's a good lot.
2: We can hang out with Anthony Edwards. Abdallah could tell him his favorite player. Bleck could tell him he's disappointed in him.
3: Yes. Absolutely.
2: All right, that does it for 101 today, guys.
3: Thank you. Appreciate it. Yeah, so D.C., Minneapolis. You know what's surprising is you told me last week that Buffalo is going to get a Super Bowl. I said that they're going to get the draft at some point.
0: I still don't understand why
3: they're still waiting.
0: Okay, they can still get it at some point.
3: It's an open-air stadium.
0: Okay,
3: that's why.
0: So what?
3: Cold weather.
0: So what?
3: 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Do we have an update on the Mike Vrabel, Diana Rossini situation? We'll give you the latest on that coming up next.
1: Well, guess who's back? Aaron Rodgers has finally decided to return to the Pittsburgh Steelers.
4: It's a one-year deal for the future Hall of Famer. Reunited with Coach Mike McCarthy. They won a Super Bowl in Green Bay. Can they do it again in the Steel City? Westwood One Sports.
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18: Sunshine is in the summer. Blue skies in the air.
19: 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Unless, of course, it's 100 degrees outside. 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

0: is Black and Abdallah on Westwood One Sports. Here's Chris Black and Adam Abdallah.
1: That's right, a super serious sports show here. Black and Abdallah hanging out with you until 3 Eastern. The look Abdallah just gave me on that comment. Super serious sports show here on Westwood One Sports and the Westwood One Sports app. You can call or text the show at 310-840-4910. You know, this offseason in the NFL, we have been following along with the Aaron Rodgers story. Signs with the Steelers today. He's out there at practice during OTAs at this moment with the Pittsburgh Steelers. So, okay, we can put a bow on that, wrap that story up, and boom. We don't have to really concern ourselves with that because we know where Rodgers is. And we know that he's with the Steelers for this upcoming season. The other story that has been a primary focus of many here in the NFL offseason is the off-the-field situation with Mike Vrabel and Diana Rossini. And just the overall situation, all the different locations that they continue to pop up at.
2: In the world. Mike Vrabel and Diana Rossini.
1: So we have a new story from over the weekend. Abdallah, did you see the latest on where these two were seen?
3: Yeah.
2: Wow. Mike Vrabel and Diana Rossini.
1: Half the party, yes.
3: Well, Diana Rossini and her husband were out in Manhattan at a bar.
1: Okay.
3: They were with their friends at a group. They were at a bar close to Madison Square Garden before they went to go see. This is ridiculous. Why are we even doing this? They were at a bar before they went to go see Bruce Springsteen. Before they went to go see The Boss. Okay?
1: Okay. So let me ask you this. So the photos were all over the place over the weekend.
3: Yeah.
1: They went to the concert.
3: Yeah.
1: Husband and wife, they're together.
3: With a bunch of friends.
1: We don't know, like, any, like, and quite honestly, I don't care.
2: Mike Vrabel and Diana Rossini.
3: I did not realize how much.
1: How thirsty, perhaps?
3: Her husband looks.
1: Oh.
3: Like Timu Mike Vrabel.
1: Is that the latest? But no, I know. I've seen the pictures. I know. Yeah, they look similar. Yes. Yes, I agree. They do look like, yeah, they do.
3: Doesn't
1: look alike.
3: Doesn't he kind of look like Mike Vrabel? If you
1: squint your eyes, you can maybe think that it's.
3: I'm sure she might be.
0: Where in the world is
2: Mike Vrabel and Diana Rossini?
4: The large male.
1: Easy. I don't. Okay, they're seen together before they go to a concert
3: with a bunch of friends.
1: And then so here's what I wanted to bring up to you on this.
3: Yeah.
1: What were those photos staged?
3: Because no, they're going to a concert. Like, who cares?
1: Look at the photos of her. People are online are saying that they were staged because you get a full picture of Diana Rossini at the table. Like, it's not obstructed view. Like, the photog, whoever's working for the tabloids.
3: I don't think it's anybody. Is it someone working?
1: Got a clear photo of her.
3: It doesn't. Is someone working for the tabloids, or it kind of looks like someone snapping a cell phone picture?
1: Either way.
3: I don't think it's staged.
1: You don't think it's staged?
3: Yeah, because it's poorly lit.
1: But remember last week after Mother's Day?
3: Yeah.
1: There were the report.
3: Those look staged.
1: Yes.
3: These do not.
1: The photos outside their place and husband, wife, hugging, kissing.
3: Yeah, because you know why I don't think these are staged? No one wants pictures of themselves eating out there. That's not true. No one looks good.
1: What is she eating?
3: I don't know. I can't tell. Like, apps and stuff. Like, they're getting ready to go to a concert.
1: No, I know. But, like, it's not like she's, like, mid-bite.
3: No, I mean, she literally is mid-bite. Look, she literally is mid-bite. She's mid-bite. Nobody wants that.
1: That looks pre-bite.
3: Well, I mean, pre-mid, whatever. I'm not here to judge at what point a food becomes a bite here. That's not what we're judging here, okay?
1: And I think we are.
3: We're not taking this to the Supreme Court to figure out at what point food becomes a bite.
1: I think we're trying to figure that out right now.
3: Okay, I'm not trying to do that here, okay?
1: Is that a bite or is it a pre-bite?
3: I think that's a bite. I think she picked it up with her hand. She's putting it into her mouth. I think that's a full on. I think
2: Mike
3: that's a
2: Vrabel and Diana.
3: I think that she's taking a bite of food. She's not using a fork. She's using her hands. It's an app. Clearly, it's an app.
1: And
3: there's a lot of dip on that chip.
1: And first of all, we do need to say the disclaimer here on Westwood One Sports. Roy is currently playing Bruce Springsteen.
5: Yeah.
1: Disclaimer, Black and Abdallah are not 75-plus-year-old baseball writers.
5: No, we're not.
1: Which are the only people in America who love Bruce Springsteen. There's no one that loves Bruce Springsteen more than old, crusty baseball reporters.
3: I kind of like the movie.
1: I didn't see it.
3: With Jeremy Allen White.
1: I didn't see it.
3: It was decent. That's like the only album that I like of his is Nebraska. So that's why I kind of like the movie.
6: Do you think she was singing along with the lyrics at the concert? Like is she that, you know?
1: Oh, yeah,
6: she and her husband singing along?
3: Do you think,
1: yeah, why not?
3: There was like a, do you think there was like a Coldplay thing? Where was Mike Vrabel this weekend?
1: Was he a part of the group that was there?
3: No!
1: They all have the same suite together?
3: No. He's busy with football now.
1: He's football operations.
3: He's on the field.
1: He's got the Patriots to worry about.
3: He's on the field. Come on.
1: All right, so that's the latest.
3: Touching grass.
1: That's the latest. Mike Vrabel, Diana Rossini. I was posted over the weekend.
3: Are we done with this now? Can we be done?
1: It does kind of feel like that's
3: every time she's out now, we're going to be taking pictures. Yeah. Every time. Every time?
1: If the tabloids are going to buy them.
3: No.
1: Then obviously.
3: Okay, yes. Obviously, every time someone sells them a picture, they're going to buy it. I get that. I'm saying we, as society, as a show, are we done caring about every time she's out with her husband, who she's supposed to be out with?
1: I'm not proud of it, but probably not.
3: Okay.
1: I mean, we'll probably continue to update it. I mean, we've got the fun sound effect.
3: We got to use it.
2: Mike Vrabel and Diana Rossini. Yeah.
3: Rush spent time making it,
1: and we spent a lot of money for that.
3: Rush spent time making it.
1: We put a lot of resources into that, and I think that's
6: Chris
1: why
6: Black,
1: we have to continue.
6: I'm not proud of it, but we're also, I think, going to get some use.
1: I mean, I'm just being honest with the listeners. Yeah, I mean, we're not proud of it, but I'm guessing as we continue to get updates, we will continue to feature them here on the show.
6: Like, if we get videos later tonight of her dancing and singing along at Springsteen, I think we're talking about it.
1: Yeah, why not? But that isn't that how you're supposed to enjoy a concert? Why not? Again, I just want to make sure people are aware that Black and Abdallah, we're not 75-plus, and we're not baseball reporters. So we are not Springsteen fans.
3: You didn't go when he was here a week ago?
1: He was here a week ago?
3: He was at the United Center.
1: Really?
3: Yeah.
1: I was unaware of that.
3: He was at the United Center.
1: I mean, usually you and I are we know what the comings and goings of Chicago.
3: There's a reason why you don't know that Bruce was here.
1: Because I'm not old?
3: Well, that too, but
1: I'm not trying to alienate those who enjoy it. It's just not my thing.
6: Were any Cubs or White Sox beat reporters there?
1: Oh, probably. Guaranteed. Yeah. Slam dunk. I mean, yeah. That's easy.
3: And a bunch of hosts.
1: That's easy. Yeah. That's really easy.
3: Yeah. I've actually never... Bruce Spring, I've been to a billion concerts. I've never seen Bruce.
1: Would you want to?
3: Yeah, I would go see Bruce.
1: Why didn't you go last week?
3: I'm not paying Bruce price. If someone said, I have an extra ticket, would you like to go? And it was like it was on the arm.
1: I'm not paying would you go with Bruce Diana? Prices.
3: No, I'm not paying Bruce. Are you kidding me? Dude, you know how expensive that is to go see Springsteen at the United Center these days? Are you kidding me?
1: Oh, I'm sure it's extremely expensive. No way.
3: But I heard he puts on a great show.
1: It's Black and Abdallah here on Westwood One Sports and the Westwood One Sports app. I saw this over the weekend. So there's a TikToker who is now admitted online to using ChatGPT to fraud their delivery service apps. Have you seen or heard of this?
3: Hmm.
1: So like DoorDash brings the food.
3: Okay.
1: And then they take a picture of the food. And then they run it through chat and say, like, make it look uncooked. And then they take the photo and they upload it into DoorDash to say, the food was delivered on time, but it was undercooked. Can you send me a refund?
3: You need a photo for that?
1: Well, it helps your case.
3: But this literally happened to me this weekend.
1: Well, there's someone on TikTok that admitted that they are doing that to fraud, which is crazy.
3: Which
1: they're going to go to jail at some point.
3: This is a jailable offense?
1: Wire fraud?
3: I guess if we're bringing wires into it.
1: Well, I mean, if they are doing it to a level that is frauding DoorDash with these fake photos.
3: Fraud, but I feel like,
1: of course, you're going to go to jail. What are you talking about?
3: I don't know if it's prison. I don't know if it's prison worthy.
1: Of course,
3: I mean, I feel like it's a misdemeanor at best. I don't know. Prison?
1: Have you seen this? That people are manipulating the photos of their food to say the order's wrong, so then they get a credit, and then they are just scamming DoorDash.
3: I did not know that was taking
1: place. Or Grubhub or whatever.
3: I did not know this taking. I didn't know a photo was necessary. Over the weekend, I got a delivery. One of the items was wrong. The item was delivered, but it was wrong.
1: Was it undercooked?
3: No, it wasn't undercooked. It was something was missing in the item, and I just said, hey, I did the message, and I was like, hey, this was wrong. Yeah. And they were like, okay, we'll just credit for you. There was no, like,
1: sure.
3: There wasn't, like, approve it. You know what I mean? Like, they just trusted me. I don't know if maybe after you do it so many times, do they need proof? Because, like, it happens all the time. Is it like a three strikes and we need proof type of thing?
1: I don't know.
3: After if you do it, like, you know, a bunch of times, are they like, okay, you seem to be having really bad luck. We need pictures now.
1: Right. Like you have the account. They can track the account.
3: Exactly. Yeah. Like, I don't do that often. Obviously, it's like once every, you know, long time.
1: You strike me as a complainer.
3: No.
1: You strike me as someone that wants it your way.
3: No.
1: You want it your way now.
3: Listen,
1: send me free food.
3: If I pay for something on my burger and it's not there, if I ask for extra something on my burger and I have to pay for it and it's not there, I want it there.
1: So yeah, I saw that. I mean, taking photos and manipulating
3: that's
1: them to
3: crazy.
1: Say that's wrong.
3: That's crazy.
1: Black and Dollar here on Westwood One Sports. Aaron Rodgers is with the Steelers. We'll update that next.
0: This is Westwood One Sports.
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6: 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I'm Chris Black, along with Adam Abdallah, broadcasting live from downtown Chicago until 3 Eastern today, and then we'll hand it off to Jim Rome. Right here on Westwood One Sports. You can call or text the show at 310-840-4910. Earlier today, we had the official news from the Pittsburgh Steelers. Aaron Rodgers signing a one-year deal, which could be up to worth $25 million with incentives for this season for the Pittsburgh Steelers. Rodgers is out on the field right now. OTA started up today for the Pittsburgh Steelers. Rodgers is out there throwing passes to Michael Pittman. And so there you have it. Aaron Rodgers in the mix, ready for OTAs, and the Steelers have their quarterback for this upcoming season.
7: Exactly, for this upcoming season. And what does that mean for the Pittsburgh Steelers? It means that they are the sixth or seventh best team in the AFC with Aaron Rodgers, and without him, they were probably towards the bottom of that because of the fact that they didn't do anything else to prepare for themselves for life without Aaron Rodgers for this season.
6: Yeah.
7: Hiring Mike McCarthy, I think, is a decent move if you're going to want to develop a young quarterback, because Mike McCarthy has proven he can develop quarterbacks. He did it with Aaron Rodgers. He's done it with Dak Prescott. Like, he can develop guys. The problem is you're setting your franchise back, to me, not just 1 year, but multiple years, by not putting yourself in position to get a decent quarterback in next year's draft. Because Aaron Rodgers, with this roster, the way this defense is constructed, the offensive line, adding Michael Pittman, like you mentioned, it's not going to put you in a position to get one of these top quarterbacks in next year's draft, even if you are, let's say, a game above or below 500 and you're drafting towards the bottom half of next year's NFL draft. If you make a wild card playoff berth and you lose in the wild card round,
6: yeah,
7: something like that, that's the problem with bringing in Aaron Rodgers and appeasing ownership just to stay afloat, because you have this standard of the Pittsburgh Steelers. There's nothing wrong with picking a lane like the Arizona Cardinals did and being bad for a year and still bringing in Mike McCarthy, trying to do something with Drew Aller or taking a flyer on another quarterback. The problem is that Aaron Rodgers

0: with his 24 touchdowns last year and 7 interceptions, adding to the roster this year makes you a better football team than you were last year. But with all the other additions and how good the AFC is this year, you're not a Super Bowl team. You're not an AFC championship team. So you're still stuck, as the Pittsburgh Steelers have been since Ben Roethlisberger left, and you're nowhere closer to a Super Bowl than you were last year, or the year before, or the year before, or the year before. And this doesn't do anything for you, and it doesn't do anything for Pittsburgh Steelers fans.
1: I would say this, like, let's just focus in on the AFC North. In the AFC North, like, we can talk about the entire AFC and whether or not the Steelers can make the playoffs, but in the North, they're the third best team from the start. Like, they can't compete with Cincinnati or with Baltimore. Those are the two best teams in the division by far. And who knows? Like, we've looked at Cleveland, and we've joked about their current situation at quarterback, and we've joked about Todd Monken, and, right, like...
2: Todd's just trying to get a sweet haircut.
1: Yeah, the sweet haircut for Todd Monken.
2: Todd's just trying to get a sweet haircut.
1: There is a chance that he finds something at quarterback with Watson or Sanders or whatever, and their defense is good enough. I could see a situation where the Browns are on the same level as the Steelers, as the third and the fourth teams in the division. I could see that. Like, I it's possible. I don't think there is a possibility of the Steelers being the best team in the conference.
0: No.
1: I don't think it's a possibility that they're going to win the division. Even if they get the most out of Aaron Rodgers and the most from Mike McCarthy as a first-time head coach with the Pittsburgh Steelers. I just think that when you look at the division overall, they're in a spot where they're playing for third. And you're right. The future of the team is not set up. Like, here's the one thing that I would say. In defense of the Steelers, at least they didn't do this. And that would be what Miami did with Malik Willis. Malik Willis's contract with the Miami Dolphins is a 3-year, $67.5 million deal with 45 of that guaranteed. So his average per year is 22.5. Aaron Rodgers for 25 a year with the incentives, that's a steal compared to the 22.5 that the Dolphins are giving Malik Willis plus the guarantee of 45. So, like, at least the Steelers didn't do that. With that said, they don't have a bright future either at the position, but at least you're not Miami.
0: No, you're not. But I would say that the future of Miami is still the fact that they are going to be one of the worst teams in the NFL this year, even with Malik Willis. And even with that contract, you are still in a position that if you are the worst team in the NFL, or second worst, or third worst, that you have the opportunity to draft one of the top two or three quarterbacks in next year's draft.
1: Yeah.
0: Because of the rest of the roster and the unknown that is Malik Willis. Malik Willis hasn't played enough football for us to know. Is he worth $45 million guaranteed, or is he worth whatever, right? The problem with the Steelers, that roster's too good. The defense is good. The weapons are good. The offensive line is good. The quarterback is a Hall of Famer. I don't know what he's got left at 42 years old, but he's a Hall of Famer. And he doesn't make mistakes. He threw 7 interceptions last year. That's it. So he's not going to put you in harm's way. They were in an opportunity last year where at the end of the season, it was a missed field goal that got them into the playoffs. And so if it's in that situation again, you're not in a position to get a quarterback for your future.
1: Yeah, right.
0: And I would bet that that's at least, if Mike McCarthy is going to be here for the foreseeable future, that that's what he would want, and not 1 year of Aaron Rodgers. And then maybe you do this dance again next year where he comes back, and maybe you do this again. Because at 43, is he going to want to come back again? Or is this it for Aaron Rodgers?
1: No, this has got to be it.
0: This has to be it.
1: I would find it very hard to believe that we're doing this again next summer.
0: So what are you doing? You're not going to get the first, the second, or the third best quarterback. You're going to get the fourth or fifth, which might be fine. Might be fine. And if Mike McCarthy is this great quarterback guru, that might be good enough for him. And he supposedly reports that he really likes Drew Aller. And he really likes Will Howard. And so maybe Mason Rudolph.
1: That's what they say.
0: Of course they do. He likes everybody.
1: Say? No, I don't like the young quarterbacks on my roster.
0: He likes everybody.
1: Come on
0: now. But supposedly really likes Drew Allen this year, watching Aaron Rodgers, maybe he learned something, and that's their guy moving forward. But I would say that if you're a Steelers fan, while you have a quarterback and maybe it gets you to another playoff run or game, this is not a day for celebration. This is not Aaron Rodgers Day, as we were talking about 2 weeks ago. This is being stuck again. This is another path to 9-8, 8-9, and either missing the playoffs or losing in the wild card weekend or something like that.
1: Yeah, and I think that, like, even if Drew Aller develops, right? Like I could see, you could sell me on this idea that Drew Aller, they like him as a prospect, and a year from now, Drew Aller is the guy that kind of takes the mantle. Like, I could see that. If Rodgers retires and then Aller is there after a year of development, I could see it as that being the succession plan. I don't think it's the best plan. But I could see if you told me that that's the plan for the Steelers, could make sense. You know, maybe Pittsburgh waits out how things play out in Minneapolis, and perhaps they look at that situation. Like, what if J.J. McCarthy shows up and wins the job, and Kyler Murray is sitting the bench for a season? Don't you think Kyler Murray will then be moving on, and why it's only a one-year deal if that's the case?
0: Mm-hmm.
1: I don't think it's going to happen. I think Kyler Murray will win the job, and Kyler Murray will be the starting quarterback for the Vikings this upcoming season. So are one of those two names someone that the Steelers could wait out and see next offseason if they're worthy to go after? I think that, like, you're right. In the draft next year, unless this season really falls apart, and the Steelers are picking in the top 10 next season, you're likely not taking another quarterback. And you'll put all of your resources into Drew Aller.
0: I do think they would be a candidate to trade for J.J. McCarthy if Kyler Murray does stay with the Vikings. There's always the situations out there. You know, listen, I know that they held on to him because for some reason Kyle Shanahan wanted this huge asking price for Mac Jones, but Mac Jones might be available next year, and you could always go trade for him, and that seems like a player that Mike McCarthy could develop and try to win with, so that could be out there as well. So there are options out there, but again, it's not drafting a top quarterback in is going to be billed as the best draft in over a decade, and drafting one of these top guys coming out and developing that guy into the future of the franchise for the next 10 to 15 years, as opposed to just trying to duct tape this thing for the next 10 to 15 years by doing this for 1 year. Like, you didn't have to do this for 1 year, and by doing this for 1 year, it sets you back, I believe, 10 years.
1: Well, I mean, that you would also have to argue that those who, like, you'd have to have the guarantee that the guys that are coming out next year will hit, right? Like, you could also argue from that side that there's no guarantee.
0: Of course not.
1: From year to year, when you get names that are supposed to be the top picks of a draft, and then the college football season starts, and those players don't live up to the billing, and then they don't, you know, they don't ever turn into what you expect. So to say we're going to take a year off when the Pittsburgh Steelers always win, and it's what they do, to say we're getting ready for this draft next season.
0: Always win what?
1: Well, they don't lose.
0: Always win what, though? What do they win? They win 8 or 9 games?
1: They get to the playoffs.
0: Okay, and then do what?
1: Oh, That's a different conversation. I'm not disagreeing with you on that.
0: But, like, look at what we saw a few years ago. We're into the third year of what could turn into a generational draft. Right. Where you have Caleb Williams and Drake May and Jaden Daniels and Bo Nix and those four guys, because we don't know what's going to happen to J.J. McCarthy and we don't know what's going to happen to Michael Penix. But you have those four guys from that class who could turn into, that could turn into a generational draft. You
1: it
0: have
1: could.
0: four guys from that class. But that's my point. Like, wouldn't you rather, if you're a Steelers fan, wouldn't you rather be a part of that as opposed to just being like, well, we'll stick with Aaron for another year? I would much rather my team be a part of that and a chance at that than to go 8-9 or 9-8 again and just say, well, we always win. Win what? You don't win anything. You win a bunch of games and then nothing.
1: It's Buck Hamdahl here on Westwood One Sports and the Westwood One Sports app. You can join the show at 310-840-4910 on the air until 3 Eastern, and then we'll hand it off to Jim Rome. Abdallah here on Westwood One Sports. You are the official hot cop for fashion when it comes to pointing out the big-time fashion items when it comes to the world of sports and other. You're our official hot cop, and you saw something that caught your eye the other day. You're our official hot cop here at Westwood One Sports.
0: Yes, I did.
1: What did you see?
0: Speaking of quarterbacks and greatness.
1: Sure.
0: One of the greatest, if not the greatest of all time.
1: Okay.
0: Tom Brady.
1: What was he up to? Was he at a roast holding a microphone being awkward on a stage?
0: Hall of Famer, future Hall of Famer.
1: Did you see him last week at the Kevin Hart roast on Netflix?
0: I saw him reading jokes that someone else wrote for him.
1: That was
0: something. I saw him this weekend at Georgetown. He was giving a commencement speech at Georgetown University. And then I saw him literally, as the song says, walking on the catwalk.
1: Oh, yes.
0: As a leather daddy.
1: A what?
0: A leather daddy.
1: He's a what?
0: Leather daddy. Watch Rest Development. He was at the... He was at a Gucci fashion show.
1: Oh, where was he? Milan?
0: No, this was in New York.
1: Oh, really?
0: He was at a Gucci fashion show in leather pants, a leather jacket, and I don't think it was a leather shirt. I don't think he went full leather. I think it was just leather pants and a leather shirt.
1: What about the face?
0: He was not wearing a leather...
1: The cheeks sucked in.
0: He was not wearing
1: a
0: leather mask. No, he left the leather mask at home, I think.
1: Was he the Gimp?
0: I don't know if you can say that.
1: Why it's from Pulp Fiction?
0: Just because it's from something. A lot of things are from Pulp Fiction doesn't mean I can say them on the radio, Chris. A lot of things are from Pulp Fiction.
1: I think Rome would approve.
0: Okay, yeah.
1: I think Rome. Yeah, I think Rome would approve.
0: What if he called his fans that?
1: No. I think he would approve.
0: So yeah, Tom Brady with a fresh face, looking very taut, had the full leather gear on, walking around, looking.
1: Could you describe the walk? Did he have the full?
0: I saw someone model walk. Someone said it looked very RoboCop-like, and that's the best way I can describe it. It did not look natural.
1: He looked like he was really thinking about it.
0: It looked like he was like one, two, walk, step, left, right, left, right,
1: I'm not
0: left,
1: a rope.
0: Right,
1: hot.
0: Do not
1: I'm
0: trip.
1: Here.
0: Do not trip. Okay, stop. Turn left, right, left, right. And yeah, he was at the Gucci show in New York.
1: Okay.
0: At the Gucci Resort 2027 collection fashion show. It's only 2026. Why don't we do a 2027
1: already? It's next year's fashion. It's like when you go buy a car. You're not buying this year's car. You're buying next year's car.
0: But it's 2027.
1: All the models that they have are 2027s now.
0: He was also there with, apparently, Lewis Hamilton was there.
1: Oh, okay.
0: Lindsay Lohan was there.
1: That means Kardashians can't be far behind.
0: Kim Kardashian was there.
1: See, I told you.
0: Shawn Mendes was there.
1: Okay.
0: Oh, this was also the same day as the Georgetown University commencement speech. He was a busy leather daddy. Busy leather daddy that day. Busy day for the daddy. A busy day for the daddy. This was in Times Square, so if you were on hand, you probably got a glimpse of Tom Brady. Super Bowl champion, future Hall of Famer, leather daddy.
1: Fantastic. There you go. Abdallah's our fashion hot cop here on Black and Abdallah.
0: Didn't he call a game when it was super cold out?
1: Yeah.
0: Here in Chicago. Or it was in Green Bay. Was it in Green Bay or was it here in Chicago?
1: One of them.
0: And, like, he had, like, the scuba suit.
1: Yes.
0: And it had, like, and the leather jacket.
1: Yeah.
0: Over
1: it was
0: that.
1: All bundled up.
0: Yeah, yeah.
1: All bundled up.
0: All bundled.
1: So there you go. Him. Tom Brady on the catwalk.
0: Getting
1: his awkward walk on and his sucked in face.
0: Could you think you could do leather pants?
1: Me?
0: Yeah.
1: No.
0: No?
1: Wait, in what setting?
0: I don't know. Life?
1: Just the wear?
0: Yeah, why not? Life. In life. Out. Out and about.
1: What's the top?
0: Shirt?
1: No, a leather shirt?
0: I don't know. Sometimes, I mean, I feel like if you're wearing leather pants, you might go no shirt. I don't know.
1: What?
0: I mean,
1: in what setting would I go leather pants, no shirt?
0: I don't know. This weekend you were canoodling with some of Chicago's finest, with the upper echelon of Chicago.
1: Dude, we missed it. We weren't.
0: You were at the same restaurant as Caleb Williams and Pete Crow Armstrong,
1: yes,
0: and Matas Buzelis.
1: Yes, we were.
0: And you weren't wearing your leather pants.
1: No, I wasn't. No, and what is annoying is that we were there at the same time that they were there.
0: You didn't see them?
1: No.
0: Oh. Well, that's not cool.
1: No, I know. They put us in the room in the basement. A speakeasy room that we were in. And apparently they were upstairs.
0: Where in the world is Chris Black, apparently?
1: I know. Downtown Chicago.
0: Well.
1: But yeah, I saw the photos, and I was like, hold up, that is exactly where we were.
0: Maybe you should have been wearing leather pants, and they would have put you closer.
1: I didn't see Caleb Williams.
0: To the Williams party.
1: If I did, I would have said, hey, Mr. Williams.
0: Hey, fight on, and bear down.
1: You want to come on our radio show on Monday?
0: If you would have, I would have found a new radio partner if that's what you would have
1: Raj,
0: done.
1: Raj, would that have been acceptable if I would have interrupted a dinner to try and book Caleb Williams on Saturday night?
0: If you would have done it for PCA, maybe.
1: Raj left. Raj is done with us.
0: Raj walked out.
1: He's done with us.
0: I'm done. He's done with it.
1: It's Black and Abdallah here on Westwood One Sports and the Westwood One Sports app. Game one of the Western Conference Finals, Spurs and Thunder, is tonight. Shai Gilgeous-Alexander is your back-to-back NBA MVP. Are we cool with that? We'll talk about that coming up next.
3: 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Can San Antonio take down the defending champs? 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

0: is Black and Abdallah on Westwood One Sports. 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
1: Tonight, the Western Conference Finals get started. Spurs Thunder, 8:30 Eastern on NBC. Can't wait for this. This is the main event. I know that this is to get to the NBA Finals, and usually the Finals are the main event, but this year, it's the Thunder and the Spurs playing in the Western Conference Finals. It will be the best basketball competition we see this year. These two teams, the best two teams we've seen this entire season, facing off in the Western Conference Finals. I can't wait to see Wemby against Shai Gilgeous-Alexander and Chet Holmgren and Jalen Williams and everything that we have with these two teams. And it feels like this entire basketball season has been building to this moment as well. Yesterday, Shai Gilgeous-Alexander is named the NBA's most valuable player. Shams Charania was the one that reported that during the day. It got the Prime Video folks all bent out of shape because Shams was just doing his job. But they thought that they had the exclusivity to announce the MVP on their program, and so they're all upset about it. Taylor Rooks, Blake Griffin, the whole crew. Let's take a listen. This is yesterday, Prime Video, and the announcement of Shai Gilgeous-Alexander for MVP on Prime Video.
2: 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Dirk and Steve, you all both won MVPs, but I don't remember Sham spoiling it way back then.
3: 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I don't think he was a baby then.
4: 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Like, it's Sunday, Shams. Go to brunch, you nerd. Come on.
1: So there you go, the Prime Video folks. Very upset that Shams broke this story before they announced it on TV. It makes Prime Video look small. You know, it's the first year with this NBA package that they have, and the fact that they get to broadcast the games and have the studio show and all the access that they have. But going after a reporter for doing their job because he upstaged your show is lame.
5: He didn't even upstage it. Just ignore it.
1: Just move on. Just host the show like you're supposed to host the show.
5: Yeah.
1: Like, I think if you flipped it and it was the TNT crew from, you know, the inside group,

0: with Ernie and Kenny and Shaq and Chuck, like, maybe the players would say, like, joke about it, but Ernie Johnson would just announce,
1: yeah,
0: the MVP is Shai Gilgeous-Alexander, and this is the official announcement. He would do his job. He wouldn't take a shot like Taylor Rooks took at Shams for doing his job. It just makes them seem, like, new,
1: yeah,
0: at this, and, like, they've never experienced, like, and, okay, go after him and say he should be at brunch. Yeah, okay, Blake Griffin. Cool. How about during the NCAA tournament next year, you record a commercial that's actually funny?
1: Mm.
0: How many times did we have to sit through those commercials?
1: Ugh.
0: During the tournament, where it was him and a guy pretending to be on a podcast talking about their podcast,
1: ugh,
0: in between each break of the March Madness, right?
1: Ridiculous.
0: Like, so, Shai Gilgeous-Alexander, he's the MVP. Back-to-back seasons, he's the fifth active player to be named MVP in consecutive seasons. Those other names, Jokic, Antetokounmpo, Curry, Tim Duncan, Michael Jordan, LeBron James also were able to do that as well.
1: Yeah, and like, look, I don't think there was any question that he was going to, which is why it was so weird that, you know, they decided to take shots at Shams Charania for that, like, He could have tweeted that a week ago, and nobody would have been like, "Oh, crazy!" You know, like it was such a shocker that SGA was named MVP. Everybody knew this was coming. This was not a shock. I think it was more shocking once the voting results came out that Nikola Jokic actually got more first place votes than Victor Wembanyama did.
0: Yeah,
1: I would have thought that. They were nowhere close to SGA as far as voting goes for first place votes. It might as well have been unanimous that SGA got all the first place votes. It was like 83 first place votes. Jokic got 10 and Victor Wembanyama got 5.
0: Yep.
1: So it was way ahead of him. But still, I would have thought that Victor Wembanyama would have gotten more first place votes than Jokic. I thought that was a little surprising.
0: Yeah, if I were voting, I would have voted Shai Gilgeous-Alexander 1, mm-hmm, Victor Wembanyama 2, Jokic 3.
1: Yeah.
0: And then you go to Luka Doncic, Cade Cunningham. So, like, the top three are there. I agree with you, though. I think it is surprising that Wemby was third in this. And I think that also with Shai Gilgeous-Alexander, like, you got to give the credit and the respect to the Thunder and to Shai Gilgeous-Alexander for second season, back-to-back years. They're the best team by far in the league. And his ability to continue to play at this level, even though it's not appealing to watch, and he is someone that I think that a lot of people don't really enjoy seeing that the Thunder are as good as they are, and he has now won back-to-back MVPs. I just think that that's why so many people are going to be pulling for the Spurs tonight and for the Spurs in the series to knock off the Thunder, because I just don't think people who watch basketball enjoy what they bring to the table. And even if it's one of those things where perception is reality, where I think the perception of the Thunder is they're a bunch of foul-baiting floppers.
1: Yeah.
0: And that's the way that they play, even though they're the deepest team in the league. They play great defense. They can shoot from three. Mm-hmm. They come at you in waves. They have all these talented and skilled players. I think the perception of the team is that they are just out there flailing their arms into guys and flopping to the ground, trying to bait the referees into fouls.
1: No, I agree with you. And I think that the way that Wembanyama plays is very endearing to watch because he plays good defense. He's good on offense. He does everything well. The Spurs team is also, they're not like the old Spurs team where they're just fundamental and kind of boring. They're fun watch, you know, and they're a young, fun team. And I think that right now, I agree with you. I think that the country would rather see, the majority of them, besides Thunder fans, obviously, would rather see the Spurs win this. And this might be the year that, look, the Thunder win back-to-back and the Spurs get this experience, and then next year they overtake the Thunder. And then Wemby is the one that is winning MVP next year, and he's the one that's getting to the finals, and he's the one that's winning finals MVP. And then we see the Spurs kind of take over. And then it's more of a back and forth. But because Wemby ends up being the MVP and the better player, that's when we kind of see the Spurs dynasty take over.
0: Well, I don't need a dynasty for me either. I want both of these teams to be good for an extended period of time. So then we get a good rivalry.
1: Yeah.
0: Like that's what the NBA is at its best when there are marquee rivalries fighting for championships. Mm-hmm. That's when the league is at its height. So if you could sell me on something where this series goes seven with the Thunder and the Spurs, and that Wemby is incredible, but Gilgeous Alexander is also equally as good, and they're going back and forth, and there's game-winning shots, and the action's outstanding, I'm cool with whichever team wins as long as like this continues to go forward. And I think that's why people look at the Spurs and see them as hopefully they don't allow the Thunder to become a dynasty.
1: Yeah.
0: Where the Thunder are loaded. They have draft capital. They have these young players. Everyone's under contract. They're all making a boatload of money and they're early in their careers. And it feels like the Thunder are in a spot where we're seeing the redo of what was messed up with Kevin Durant, Russell Westbrook, and James Harden when they got to the finals the first time. They got to the finals, and we had the idea where the three of them at the end of the game are holding each other, they're in arms, watching the Miami Heat win a championship, and you say, oh, that team's going to be back.
1: Mm-hmm.
0: And none of them ever got back except Durant when he joined a champion.
1: Yeah.
0: That's it. That team, as it was never the same.
1: No.
0: So I think that's where the Thunder step in here, and they are better than what we saw in that previous generation of Thunder players.
1: No, and it's taken Harden this long to maybe get back this year. Maybe he gets back if the Cavs end up beating the Knicks in the Eastern Conference Finals. The Knicks are a decent favorite in that series to move on in the East, but I think it's kind of a toss-up in that series. The Knicks are a 7.5-point favorite. That series begins tomorrow night. So I think, it seems like the Thunder can win this, and like everybody's kind of just assuming that the Thunder are going to win the NBA Finals and move on, or the Conference Finals and move on and win the NBA Finals. But I do think when you have this guy in Victor Wembanyama and how good he is on defense and how much he changes and affects the game, I wouldn't count the Spurs out the way I think a lot of people are.
0: It's Black Abdallah here on Westwood One Sports and the Westwood One Sports app. We have news today in the NFL about where the next draft will be awarded. Which city will host the 2028 draft? We'll tell you coming up next.
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1: 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Thank you to Roy and to Raj for producing today's show. Jim Rome and the Jim Rome Show is coming up in 17 minutes right here on Westwood One Sports. We'll be back tomorrow from noon to 3 Eastern right here on Westwood One Sports. So the 2028 NFL draft has been announced. It has now been handed to Minneapolis. So the Vikings and Minnesota and the city of Minneapolis will host the 2028 draft. So now, Abdallah, we got the news also that the city of Nashville will be hosting the 2030 Super Bowl. So we have our Super Bowls lined up, and we are starting to get the drafts lined up to go along with the Super Bowls. And the cities that we have for the NFL draft and then also for the Super Bowl to this point in the next few years. For the Super Bowl, you have 2027, this upcoming Super Bowl in Los Angeles, 2028, Atlanta, 29, Vegas, 30, we have Nashville. Pretty good. Going from Vegas to Nashville in back-to-back years for the Super Bowl is pretty great. And now for the NFL draft, awarding the Minnesota Vikings the draft in coming up in 2028.
2: Yeah. It's great. Minnesota is a great host city. You and I have been there for a Final Four.
1: Yeah, it's true.
2: It's a great.
1: It was good.
2: Yeah.
1: I enjoyed it.
2: Yeah, it's a
1: cool
2: great
1: city.
2: Great place to host a big event like that. It's a great walkable city that has all the events for fans and stuff take place. And
1: yeah, downtown.
2: We know that the draft does do a huge amount of fan events that we saw when we were in Pittsburgh for the NFL draft a few weeks ago. And yeah, like the Super Bowl, being in LA, you know, it was just in San Francisco. LA will do a good job hosting it as well. Atlanta should be fun. Vegas is going to be a great time. And then Nashville should be a blast as well.
1: Like, yes.
2: All those are great host cities.
1: Yes. And when we go to Las Vegas in 2029 for the Super Bowl,
2: yes,
1: we will have a great time. But in 2028, when we are there, Rod Sharon, we will take Rod Sharon to Magic City.
2: Yes.
1: And the key here is Raj
3: was over
1: wants
3: there giggling
1: to
3: about it.
1: What's
3: he was so excited about this aspect of it for? Not that we're not going to. No, we're gonna force Raj to go. That's the narrative here. I feel
2: I don't understand what's
1: lemon pepper wings.
2: Yeah,
1: that's what we're about.
2: Yeah.
1: That's what
2: yeah,
1: we want to
2: sure.
1: see. And that's what we want to eat. Coming up in 2028.
2: Let's see. I'm looking to see if they have soup.
3: That would actually be a pretty good addition to Super Week.
1: Yeah,
3: I cannot lie.
1: Thank you. Thank you, Raj.
2: As of right now.
1: They don't offer soup?
2: They do not
1: offer. No soup service?
2: They do not offer soup. I would imagine that soup
1: what
2: is.
1: What if you tip more?
2: Is tough.
3: I wonder if we reached out ahead of time if they could make a special lemon pepper soup.
2: I'm sure if you offer to tip anything, they'll do it for you.
1: Is that how that works?
2: Yeah.
3: Did Lou Williams walk so we could run? Is that really what's going on here?
1: Yes. Mm-hmm. Yes. Mm-hmm. Yes. Mm-hmm. And what's a part of the fun of the Super Bowl, Raj? It's seeing the sights of that city and tasting the great offers that they have to offer. So if we're going to Atlanta, the ATL, we have to get Raj to Magic City for the lemon pepper wings.
2: The Magic Strips are $15.
3: So if I say no, am I like Abdallah saying no to the substation and just not being the team
2: members? Absolutely.
1: We can say it this way. We're going to go.
2: Yeah, we're going.
1: We're in trouble.
3: If you guys are going, then I got to go.
1: Let's see. Thank you. That's what we're thinking.
2: Show prep,
1: yeah.
3: Absolutely.
1: Exactly. So there you go. That's the latest in the NFL. It's Black and Abdallah here on Westwood One Sports and the Westwood One Sports app. So it would appear as if Jaylen Brown wants all of the smoke.
2: Okay.
1: That's what it would appear. Now, we know that the moment that the Celtics were eliminated from the playoffs, he jumped on the live stream.
4: And argue with your grandma.
1: Yeah, he wanted to tell us to argue with our grandma. Yeah.
4: Argue with your grandma.
1: Yeah, so Jaylen Brown hopped on the live stream again. Is this all he does? These live streams?
2: He's got nothing else to do right now, right?
1: All right, so Jaylen Brown on his live stream, I believe this was yesterday, went after Stephen A. Smith. Take a listen.
5: So this to retire, you know, because he's the face of clickbait media at the point. And maybe with his retirement, we could spark a movement to get the rest of these out of here, or to also have some type of forget journalistic integrity, actual integrity, in order to hold themselves accountable to the bull takes they put out with no basis, no bias, no information, just narrative, just for the sake of just pushing a weak narrative, just purely out of that. I'll give it up. I'll pass streaming. I'll sign some streamers or some. You know what I mean? It ain't a big deal. I never want it. Y'all ain't never heard from me before this. Think about it. I don't do no media, no podcasts. I don't do none of that. I barely post on social media. But the fact is that my obligation is to, as an athlete, I'm obligated to speak to the media. It's my job. Like, he thinks the media is his job, and so is it's my job too. It's in my contract. If I do not speak to the media, then I will be fined. So when they use that comparison where it's my job, it's your job to play basketball, it's also my job to speak to the media. It is also my job to speak to the media. I get fined if I don't.
1: Well, okay, so I think we're arguing over semantics, because I'm pretty sure Stephen A. Smith was saying those comments in regards to the live stream.
2: Yeah.
1: That Jaylen Brown was hosting after they were eliminated.
2: Yes.
1: Stephen A. Smith wasn't saying don't speak to the media in your media availability spots.
2: No.
1: I would also point to, like, I think Jaylen Brown is very smart. And I think he is someone that on various topics is worthy to hear his opinion on. He's been very upfront and forthright about his dislike for those in the league that flop and fail bait. Mm-hmm. And I like that from Jaylen Brown. I would say this, though, is this perception that people who are on TV shows, are actively presenting journalism is, I think, an extreme misunderstanding of what our current media landscape is. Stephen A. Smith on TV, although he may say at times, I'm reporting this or I'm reporting that, he is hosting a TV show.
2: Yeah.
1: He's not hosting a two-hour journalism class where he is just giving his sourced material. He's hosting a TV show.
2: Yeah.
1: And I think that a lot of these current athletes are thin-skinned to the point where, because something is clipped and it's posted online, that they think every piece of commentary that's out there is, like, supposed to be, like, upheld to the highest of journalistic standards.
2: Yeah, it's like you and I are not journalists.
1: No, we're not.
2: We this is a talk show.
1: We are talking and hopefully entertaining.
2: Yes.
1: With a show that, like, that's the goal, is to be entertaining.
2: Yeah.
1: Now, I think the basis on the success of people has a lot to do with the authenticity, and also, like, the fact that if you're just making stuff up, no one's going to want to listen to you.
2: Yeah,
1: so, like,
2: of course.
1: You and I are giving our honest opinions on what we are seeing in the world of sports.
2: Yes.
1: Could we, if we wanted to, report something? Yeah, we could.
2: Yeah.
1: We often don't, because it's not what we're doing here.
2: No.
1: And I feel like there's a misunderstanding from, like, guys like Jaylen Brown on, like, what First Take is about. Like, that's not what First Take is.
2: No, and in no world is Stephen A. trying to be a journalist on TV. He's entertaining. He's trying to be an entertainer. That's exactly what it is.
1: He hosts a debate show.
2: Yes.
1: That's what it is.
2: Yes.
1: It's a debate show.
2: It's literally called First Take.
1: Okay, so that was posted. That caught Stephen A.'s attention. Mm. Take a listen. Earlier today, Stephen A. Smith.
6: Jaylen Brown, be careful what you wish for. You really want me to start reporting on that level? You understand? Locker room? How the organization might think about you? How the city may feel about you? How Jason Tatum may or may not have feel about you? Sneaker deals, endorsement deals, the list goes on and on. The season is over, bro. You on Twitch trying to do what I do and talking about me needing to step away. It makes no sense. I'm not being disrespectful. I'm simply making the point that it is not wise, after 24 hours of having your season over in the first round, for you to be coming out talking about that's your favorite season. It ain't the smartest thing in the world to do. I wasn't trying to be disrespectful. I was trying to sit up there and lookout by letting you know this is not a good look. It's not wise. That's all. And I would have respected Jaylen Brown more, Big Perk, Jay, had he come at y'all, had he come at everybody who said exactly what I was saying. But evidently, you understand, when you're talking about clickbait and all of that stuff, somebody told you one of the best ways to get it is to bring up my name. And that's what you did. So who's really looking for clickbait? Is it me or is it you? And obviously, you would think you wouldn't need it. $304 million, NBA player. You don't need it. What you doing it for? I'll leave it at that for now.
1: There you go, Stephen A. Smith. And when Stephen A. Slows down the cadence, you always know he's about to let it. He's going to hit the point. So there you go. Jaylen Brown, yeah.
4: Argue with your grandma.
1: Yeah, argue with your grandma. I think Stephen A. wins this one.
2: Stephen A.'s not wrong.
1: I would say, yes, I'm with you on that. He's not wrong.
2: Stephen A.'s not wrong.
1: I would also agree that, like, what's the end game for Jaylen Brown? Just continuously go after someone like Stephen A. Smith for what? Like, why are you interested in this streaming conflict thing that he's doing?
2: You don't need to be. Look, listen, I get it. You're bored. You're at home. You want to be on Twitch or whatever. That's fine.
1: I mean, he's clearly reading the comments. If that's the case.
2: 1,000%. 1,000%. But don't get it twisted. Stephen A. knows things. These guys, they know things. People tell them things. And maybe they put it out there. Maybe they put it out there in a certain way. But if you want all of that stuff out there, it can get out there.
1: Well, I mean, I think what was said right there that I think has some legs is clearly there's friction between Jaylen Brown and the Celtics organization.
2: Oh,
1: right?
2: And there?
1: I'm guessing here in the offseason, we'll see more rumors and questions on whether or not they should move him, maybe go after Giannis, or do something else.
2: Oh, interesting.
1: Don't you agree?
2: Yeah, absolutely. For sure.
1: Like, and that's the way this is heading.
2: Mm-hmm.
1: And so, okay, we'll see where this goes.
2: Good luck to you.
1: He's Abdallah. I'm Black. It's Black and Abdallah here on Westwood One Sports and the Westwood One Sports app. Jim Rome is coming up next right here on Westwood One Sports.
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17: From ABC News, I'm Stephanie Officer. It was a terrifying morning for members of the Islamic Center of San Diego after the mosque was targeted by two suspects ages 17 and 19. Those teens opened fire, killing three men outside the worship center, one of the victims a security guard. Police credit him with saving lives since the adjacent Arabic school was in session during the violence. ABC's Trevor Ault is there and tells us the shooting is being investigated as a potential hate crime.
18: Now this major investigation is underway here. We're outside the Islamic Center, but this is a crime scene that stretches several blocks in every single direction. Law enforcement now trying to determine the motive of those two teenage shooters. And we know in recent years, as these kinds of shootings have become more common, a number of houses of worship had been hiring security guards. It appears in this incident that this officer died protecting the people inside.
17: Spectators at an Idaho Air Force base were hoping to see some aerial acrobatics this weekend. Instead, they witnessed what could have been a tragedy. ABC's Martha Raddatz.
19: Two Navy attack jets colliding midair, stuck together and spiraling out of control. The four crew members ejecting and parachuting to the ground near the smoking wreckage, all within 30 seconds. How could it have happened? The wingman flies right into the tail of the lead jet.
17: Former FBI Director James Comey maintains he did nothing wrong after the Justice Department indicted him for a seashell pattern he posted online. Comey's daughter has also filed a lawsuit against the DOJ for firing her after the indictment. On Good Morning America, Comey says he couldn't talk about the particulars.
20: Well, we can avail ourselves of the last healthy part of the American government, which is the federal judiciary. So my daughter is suing them to establish that you cannot fire a career person without cause. And obviously I'm defending myself successfully in the last case, and I have this ongoing one in North Carolina about seashells.
17: You're listening to ABC News.
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22: Americans struggle with higher gas prices as a result of the war in Iran. President Trump now proposing a possible relief of federal taxes at the pump to help ease the burden.
23: So the federal gas tax is about 18 cents per gallon. It's a little bit higher when it gets to diesel. So certainly any relief is going to be welcomed by drivers and anyone that's going to the pump. We've seen airfares go up and airline industries have said it's because of the increase in fuel prices.
22: ABC's Olivia Rubin. A legal blow for Tesla and ex-CEO Elon Musk in his fight with OpenAI's leadership. ABC's Alex Stone.
24: It took the jury a very short amount of time to come back after listening to 3 weeks of testimony dismissing Elon Musk's lawsuit against OpenAI CEO Sam Altman. The jurors recommended to the judge the lawsuit be thrown out. The jury finding the lawsuit was not filed in time under the statute of limitations. The judge agreed with the jury. In the case, Musk was claiming he was tricked into investing into OpenAI as a nonprofit when Musk claimed Altman intended to turn the company into a for-profit venture.
22: Former Los Angeles Police Detective Mark Furman, who rose to prominence during the O.J. Simpson murder case, including his use of racist language O.J.'s defense used to argue for his eventual acquittal, is dead at the age of 74. His family says he'd been receiving treatment for throat cancer before his death. A Cessna 150 had to make an emergency landing on a beach near Ocean City, Maryland, earlier after taking off. Stephanie Officer, ABC News.
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26: To save us, all right? Ignore how well.
4: What were they
26: playing.
4: Saving us from?
26: You know, I played in a euchre tournament Saturday, a card tournament. Of course, I won. And I met a guy who was a Pistons fan, and right away, like I don't know if he knew because I didn't know him. And right away, like I don't know if he knew that I was on the radio because sometimes it happens, and I can tell when someone knows what I do when they but they don't want to admit that they knew. Like, and he's talking to me real aggressive about the Pistons. I'm going, hey, I picked you, but you guys are playing awful. What are you talking about? Cade Cunningham is playing great. I go, Cade Cunningham is shooting 6 for 20 every game. I go, well, he goes, when you play us Knicks. I go, you have to win one more game. Yeah. I'm like, wow, this is what it must be like talking to me as a Knicks fan, because like I'm like,
4: no,
26: you have to win one more game. I'm like, oh, now I see. Now I see where people get times. Okay. See, now I see. Okay, I get it. Now, all that being said, Knicks in four. So, okay.
4: So, since you were looking up to that mirror, did he have hair? Was he wearing orange and blue? I mean, like, what do we got going on there?
26: No, it was fine. I'm sitting there going, dude, you're out of gas. Both teams are out of gas. Both your teams are going to get swept. You could play the best of both of these two teams against the Knicks in the next round, and the Knicks are sweeping. That's how it's going to go. Right? Again, underestimate how well the Knicks are playing at your own peril. I mean, that's all I'm saying. It's like everybody wants to have excuses for, well, they're playing this, they were playing the. If the Celtics were good enough, they'd have made it out of the first round. If the Pistons were good enough, they'd made it to the conference finals, but they're not. Okay, so just understand that this is the level that they're playing at. And I know they've been off a while, but they should win tomorrow by 25. This should be an exhausted Cavaliers team coming in. James Harden, all he's got this entire series is to foul bait. Like, that's all he's going to have against the Knicks defense. And hopefully it's Josh Hart that draws that assignment, because I know he's not going to get drawn in.
4: No, I just want to see, be I want to see him and Brunson go at it. No, you go by. The entire... No, you go by.
26: Hey, how about I let you go by and you let me go by?
4: It's going to be four on four. We distribute. We're the designated quarterback on the Sandlot. Okay?
26: It's okay if your guy picks me up in the paint, but you let me go by you, and I'll let you go by me. Is that okay? Does that work? Okay, great. All right, perfect. Wonderful. Knicks in four.
4: That's kind of, nah.
26: Knicks in four. Meanwhile.
4: Maybe six.
26: Where we sit right now, 5.5 to go in the third quarter, game one of the Western Conference Finals. The Spurs lead the Thunder 64-60. Thunder had a big lead in the first half. Oklahoma City had tied it. Now the Spurs are up by four. It's been a big game so far from Wemby with 16 and 11 rebounds. SGA has 7 points in 25 minutes. This has been a Jalen Williams and Alex Caruso game. Caruso leading the way with 16 off the bench. Also drawing the primary assignment on Wemby a few times down the court. Now, it's clear what they're trying to do is, hey, we're going to try to give Wemby a bunch of different looks. Don't let him settle into the game. But you're only going to be able to do so much. The big thing about this game, which I still think is a shocker, and this is a much bigger story that we're going to keep getting into. De'Aaron Fox does not play this game with a sprained ankle. He is ruled out about an hour before tip-off. And De'Aaron Fox is terrific, right? And this is the pace of this game. This is where things are going to start changing and going the Thunder way as you get look. Because this is a guy who's, you know, you're taking 35 minutes away from a guy who's going to be the primary ball handler. And this pace, I don't know, as deep as the Spurs are, how you make up for that. So I fully expect this game to slowly start turning towards the Thunder. But the fact that he gets ruled out an hour before the game with a sprained ankle. Now, he sprained his ankle in game four, right? But played in game five, played in game six. They've had a few days off, and here he is an hour before the game, couldn't get loose, couldn't play. You know me, because I'm always suspicious, there is something we're not being told about this, because this doesn't make sense that you play in game four, that you sprain your ankle, off day, you play in game five, off day, you play in game, off day, off day, off day, and now you can't play? Like, there's something we're not being told about this. And I don't mean it's something where I'm not getting to the point where, there's Kalshi's involved. No, I mean there's something.
4: I was waiting for you to drop a...
26: this injury about something that may have happened in between these times, because it makes no sense that he gets injured in game four and he plays five and six, and now 3 days later, he can't play. There's something we're not being told.
4: Yeah, I thought you were going to go Jeff Kent, Clint Barmas. Folks can look those up. Falling off trucks or
26: didn't
4: carrying
26: Barmas
4: deer
26: drop
4: meat?
26: A bunch of meat?
4: Yeah.
26: A bunch of meat on his foot.
4: Exactly. And slipped and
26: had right? Oh, I dropped the deer meat on my foot.
4: Yeah, so you got a bunch of random injuries. But, yeah, potentially, right, during a workout, had an issue. We always await the extra level. But what have we had the consistent piece be in the NBA playoffs? One, home court advantage doesn't mean a damn thing. Mm-hmm. But two, the injury reports are nonsense.
26: Yeah.
4: This guy may come back. Hey, there he is the next day.
26: Yeah,
4: they're hoping for this game. All right, well, it's accelerated. Well, not really. That was all a lie. And in exit interviews, suddenly they're giving you the details of the injury. Luka Doncic. Just go on down the line. So for this to just say, okay, he couldn't get loose, do we take it at the face value anymore?
26: Really,
4: I don't.
26: There's something we don't know. I mean, the players get injured and are ruled out of playoff games, not just because there's the stress of injuries that we get where, hey, it's a long season, you get into the first round of the playoffs, and a dinged up ankle suddenly turns into something for a whole series, right? That's one part of it. But there's another part in the playoffs where all of a sudden, how many times are we taken by surprise by hearing, what do you mean this guy's out? What do you mean he's out? Wait, Paolo Banchero's out? Wait, he's out? He's out?
4: Go back to Jason Tatum when he was ruled out for the Celtics in the earlier rounds, right?
26: I mean, Joe Mazzulla, he's fine.
4: He was supposed to be fine. He's going to play. And then all of a sudden, bam, he's out. And which gets into all those conspiracy theories when you talk about the projection and betting markets and everything else. But certainly in this case, he sits out, right? Jalen Williams is back. Could he maybe have come back last series if needed? Maybe. But it was all, no, it's trending well. He should, in theory, be back for game one. And then, as you mentioned, he and Alex Caruso, they were the first two to really make a dent. Caruso scored their first 7 points. They're doing different things defensively. And Williams is moving around very well and helping to orchestrate the offense while they try to uncork whatever they can from SGA as it goes on. But, yeah, the injury reports, we always said it in the NFL, and now it's extended to pretty much every other sport. It's like, I take it with a grain of salt, and we'll see, right? We were talking with Steve DeSager before the show. The updates coming out of the Dodgers as related to Blake Snell and the loose bodies and what the procedure will be for him to go get this looked at. Like, there's a lot of questions you have as to how they describe this.
26: Oh, sure.
4: But what does it mean? That he's throwing in a month or 2 months or whatever the case may be until a guy comes back. It's all theory. But in this case, for De'Aaron Fox, yeah, I'd like a little more explanation here, a little more transparency, if you will.
26: Now, as the game, again, 4:44 to go in the third quarter, 66-63, Spurs the lead over the Thunder. We said it is the Alex Caruso game. And for really the first time since he was a Laker, when Alex Caruso, why is Alex Caruso the number one trending topic on Twitter every night? Why is he trend more than LeBron? Why is he trend more than AD? This is the Caruso game. Again, 16 points for Caruso, 4 for 7 behind the three-point line. And I'll go back to what we talked about a week or so ago, where, you know, you look back at the Lakers, they win the title in 2020, and they make a bunch of different moves, and it doesn't work out. We talked about this a little bit with Marcus Smart, being able to sign a veteran, older veteran, that can really be a difference maker. Like, I don't know that the Lakers are over losing Alex Caruso. Caruso, since he's come to Oklahoma City, turned into an all-defensive player in the NBA, still a guy that can score 15 off the bench. He fills so many holes, and these are guys that are so incredibly valuable. But you think, well, how much can we spend on a guy like this? Where are you at? But a team like Oklahoma City, where you don't have to rely on him to play 35 minutes a night, because a worse team is going to say, hey, Caruso's good enough, he's going to start for us, and now, you know, hey, guess what? Maybe his effectiveness goes down. He's got to play more minutes. But when you can come off the bench and get the matchups you want, he looks like an all-star. You know where he is. Every time he is on the floor, he is hitting big shots offensively. You see that happen with TJ McConnell once in a while in the playoffs, but Caruso has been the gold standard of, hey, here's a team that is rich enough to have him come off the bench, and because of the matchups and the way they can deploy him, he looks like an all-star when he's on the floor.
4: Well, he spent those couple of years in the third ring of hell, also known as playing for the Chicago Bulls, before becoming a member of a much better, more robust organization and top-down strategy, consistency, both in the evaluation of talent in the draft and how they operate free agency and, of course, work their rotations. So it brings out the best of him. And it's always the question, if he'd stayed in Los Angeles, is he this player? I don't know. He was a fan favorite.
26: Yeah.
4: Like, that's what he would have been come down as, because he wouldn't have been in the same role. Mm-hmm. He would have had to have been one of the key contributors.
26: But he would have been this guy coming off the bench and being able to
4: push minutes. But he wouldn't have been, because the Lakers would have never had the group around him to where he could be that guy. He would have been forced into a primary role in those Lakers squads the last couple of years.
26: Yeah, but now if you go back to the last 2 years with Luka, it would have been a different story. Okay, well, now here's a different situation. Luka is in the backcourt starting now. Austin Reeves, the ascension of him. Remember, he was coming off the bench, then he'd be starting. So there would be no way. I mean, he wouldn't be the last couple of years. He'd be coming off the bench in this kind of role.
4: But he might have been the guy sent with any value to Dallas to bring Luka here.
26: I mean it, man. It's just insane that when you think about that, the Lakers may not be over losing Alex Caruso. It's just crazy.
4: Caruso in the headband
26: like this.
10: Caruso!
26: Man,
10: unbelievable.
4: I mean, he's been lamenting his loss all these years. I think there's a picture in his wallet.
26: Exit out by the Fresca, exit Swollen Dome, the Jason Smith Show with my best friend, Mike Harmon. 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Well, we'll have more on this game. 3 minutes to go in the third quarter. Spurs lead it 70-67. But we got more big stuff out of the NBA coming up next, right here. 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
0: That is going to do it.
1: The Eastern Conference Finals are here. Cavs.
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26: This is going to be fun.
12: And there are some shows you can't miss.
26: Let's not overreact.
12: This is Covino and Rich.
26: What would bother you more? Something that rung a little true or something that was completely inaccurate? Like if I said, Danny G puts a lot of effort in. If I questioned your effort, would that bother you more? Or would it bother you more if I questioned something like, yeah, that is sort of true? Like, do you think it hurts more when someone's maybe onto something or when they're way off?
32: Or when they're way off.
26: Because then you're like, what do you mean? Yeah.
33: Well, that's what they say. They say bullets don't hurt when they miss, right? Bullets don't hurt when they miss. Say what you want. But for me, it's always that bothers me a little more sometimes because I know I work so hard to not be that, yet you're calling me that. Like, you know, you're questioning my work ethic? Man, that makes me want to karate kick you in the face.
26: I mean, I'll be honest. I question the legitimacy to all those Little League home runs. You don't seem like the type of guy.
33: Dude, I know that to be true, bro.
26: 27 Little League home
33: runs. Don't mess with me, bro!
26: I mean, the reality is, like, I'd be shocked if it was 7 Little League home runs. You're 5'10". Were you 5'10 when you were 12?
33: I was 5'10 when I was 12, so.
32: By the way, how many games did you play? Because we played, like... Like 14,
26: yeah, 12 games. Like, what are you?
32: Yeah,
26: dude, were you hitting multi-home run games?
33: Let's make clear of the stat. I had one Little League home run when I was 10.
26: Oh,
33: I had 12 when I was 11. I had 14 when I was 12. Wait, so that's 27
3: 14 home runs. And I guarantee that they were all like inside the park ground balls.
33: No, no, over the fence.
4: No, don't mess with me, bro.
10: You found the line.
3: Don't you question that history.
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0: 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I'm Dr. Catherine Albrecht, and I'll be back in a moment to tell you what it is.
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0: When was the last time you treated yourself to a long soak in a hot bath? 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In a study from the University of Oregon, researchers had participants bathe in 104-degree water for 45 minutes, then watch what happened to their vital signs. The hot bath raised their average heartbeat by an extra 5 beats a minute and lowered their blood pressure by almost 15 points. 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Sounds like it might be time to break out those rubber duckies. I'm Dr. Catherine Albrecht, reminding you to protect the privacy of your email with a StartMail account. 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
4: And good morning. I am Julie Cronus, and here is the news. President Trump says the U.S. has had very big discussions with Iran.
5: The president spoke from the White House.
6: It's a very positive development, but we'll see whether or not it

0: amounts to anything.
1: President Trump confirmed he's paused a planned military attack against Iran that was set for Tuesday after Middle Eastern leaders asked him for a delay. Trump said Iran and the U.S. have been close to deals before, but in his words, this is a little different. The president said the planned strike will be delayed for a little while talks take place, adding he hopes the strike could be put off forever. I'm Mark Mayhew.
2: And on the roads right now, on the Stevenson inbound, you do have a delay from Central to Kedzie. On the outbound side at Cass, look out for a crash. It is on the right shoulder. I-80 is looking good in either direction. The forecast from Will County's Weather Center. Here's meteorologist Chuck Brady.
3: Good morning. From the WJOL Will County Weather Center, let's take a look at this Tuesday. Could be a little wet today. Good idea to keep a raincoat, umbrella handy. 50-50 chance you'll need it. Possible pop-up thunderstorms in the early afternoon. A little breezy, too. Winds picking up 30, 35 miles an hour, so we'll see a high of 81 degrees this afternoon. Tonight, cloudy skies will cool off to a low of 50 degrees, and then our Wednesday will be much cooler. We'll see plenty of sunshine, but a high 62 for Wednesday. A little chillier on Wednesday night with a low of 44 degrees. And then as we finish out the rest of the work week, we'll see the mid-60s for a high on Thursday. Friday, showers likely. Again, temperatures in the mid-60s. From the WJOL Will County Weather Center, thanks for listening. I'm staff forecaster Chuck Brady.
2: At 5:40, it is 66 degrees. President Trump says he's concerned about Ebola.
4: His comments at the White House Monday came after an American tested positive for the virus in the Democratic Republic of the Congo.
0: I'm concerned about everything, but certainly am. I think that, it's been confined right now to Africa, but it's something that has had a breakout.
4: The World Health Organization has declared the current outbreak in the DRC and Uganda a public health emergency. The American and six others are being taken to Germany for observation. I'm Tammy Trujillo.
2: G7 finance ministers and central bank governors are meeting in Paris this week. Ross Cullen reports from the French capital. They're focusing on economic impacts of the Iran war, as well as the IMF's forecasts calling for a slowdown in global growth and higher inflation next year.
5: The annual meeting of the finance ministers and central bank governors from the US, the UK, Canada, Japan, France, Germany, and Italy is also looking at China policy following Donald Trump's recent visit to Beijing. G7 leaders are increasingly worried about a reliance on China for rare earths and other strategic minerals used in batteries, defense systems, and electronics. The participants, which this year include guest attendees India, Brazil, Kenya, and South Korea, will also focus on growing global economic imbalances. Ross Cullen, Paris.
2: President Trump says more prescription drugs are being added to the Trump RX website.
1: In a healthcare affordability event at the White House on Monday, Trump said the website is adding 7 times the amount of drugs it currently has.
0: So we've slashed the price of dozens of commonly used prescription drugs by differences of 400, 500, and even 600%.
1: The president says the discounted prices will save Americans $500 billion in drug costs. He said it's all part of his efforts to bring down health care costs for the U.S. I'm Mark Mayfield.
2: And Japanese officials say 2 people were arrested after breaking into Punch the Monkey's enclosure.
1: It happened at the Ichikawa Zoo just outside of Tokyo over the weekend. In a social media post, the zoo said there was an intruder in the enclosure and that the pair was arrested. Punch the Monkey and his stuffed monkey toy went viral after being rejected by his mother and the other monkeys living with him. The zoo said it will be taking additional measures starting Tuesday, including expanding the viewing restriction area and putting intrusion prevention nets in place. I'm Mark Mayfield.
2: From the hands of Hope of Illinois and Julian Hope Center Newsroom, I'm Julie Cronus. 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

0: 5:45 sports time on 1340 WJOL. We've got the high school baseball game of the week this afternoon. WJOL will be in Wilmington, where the Wildcats set to take on the Hilltoppers of Joliet Catholic. That is a 4:30 first pitch. You'll hear it live here on WJOL, WJOL.com, and on Alexa. Then the state tournament gets underway in just a couple of weeks. Illinois Prep Baseball Report has its latest ranking. St. Lawrence been holding down the number one spot all year long, and they continue on that track. Number one, St. Lawrence. Number three, Lincoln Way East. Lockport in at number five. The Porters yesterday beat Andrew by a score of 3-1. Lamont is ranked 10th. Minooka is ranked 16th. And Lincoln Way West is ranked 20th. Again, state tournament not too far off. Joliet Slammers, after taking Monday off, back in action tonight. They'll actually, this morning at 10:05, they'll take on Lake Erie. Next 2 days are 10:05 starts, and then they play at 6:35 on Thursday. Then it's off on a road trip. Slammers and Lake Erie this morning at 10:05 from Slammer Stadium. Not a good night for Chicago baseball teams. Cubs surrendered 13 hits during a 9-3 loss to the Brewers at Wrigley. Cubs trailed 8-0 before finally getting on the board. Dansby Swanson homered in the losing effort. Shota Imanaga gave up 8 runs on 9 hits and 4 1/3. Cubs still in first place, but all of a sudden just 10 games above 500 when they were 17 games above 500 just a few days ago. Ben Brown starts for the Cubs against the Brewers tonight. White Sox lost their buzz after that weekend series win over the Cubs. Had just 6 hits during a 6-1 loss to the Mariners at T-Mobile Park. Tristan Peters homered to give Chicago its only run. Noah Schultz charged with his third loss. Sox fall to 24-23. Still in second place in the AL Central. Anthony Kay will be on the mound later on tonight. NBA action last night. San Antonio, a winner in Game 1 of the Western Conference Finals, knocking off OKC 122-115. Tonight, it's Cleveland in New York against the next Game 1 of the Eastern Conference Finals. Conference Finals are set in the Stanley Cup playoffs. The Carolina Hurricanes will be facing Montreal in the Eastern Conference Final. The Habs topped the Buffalo Sabres in Game 7. Carolina hoping to advance to the Cup Final for the first time since winning it all back in 2006. Montreal last played for the Cup in 21. Game 1 is slated for Thursday in Raleigh. Western Conference Finals set to start on Wednesday. Colorado will host Vegas in Game 1. Colorado won the Cup in 2022. Vegas lifted it the following season. Three-car crash impacting three Indianapolis 500 drivers. Pato O'Ward, Alexander Rossi, and Romain Grosjean were all involved in the crash during practice on Monday. Rossi was taken to the hospital for evaluation. Rossi and O'Ward are both set to start in the top six positions of the Indy 500, with Grosjean starting in row number 8. Next press session isn't until Friday. That is Carb Day. And NFL owners will reportedly vote today to award the Super Bowl in 2030 to Nashville. The Titans will have a new stadium, and that'll be open in time for next season. It would be the first time the city will host the event. And that is your check of sports on 1340 WJOL. Coming up next, we'll check traffic, weather, we'll get you headlines, things that we are going to be discussing. Right here on another edition of Slocum in the Morning.
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0: It's 5:53, and this is Will County's News Talk Sports 1340 WJOL. Hello, everyone, and welcome to Tuesday, 19th day of May 2026. I am Scott Slocum. It is a pleasure to have you on board on a windy, somewhat muggy Tuesday morning. We've got a lot to get to, including a big update on drawbridges in Joliet. More on that in a moment. First, let's welcome in Julie Cronus. She's in the WJOL newsroom with headlines, traffic, and weather. Hey there, Julie.
1: Hey, good morning. A boy was injured after a shooting in Joliet. There was a fire at former Balmoral Park yesterday, and a drawbridge is reopening to be pushed back. I know you just said that. First, mosquitoes test positive for West Nile in DuPage County. On the roads, I-55, northbound Route 53 to 355, you have a delay. Stevenson inbound is slow from Harlem to Kedzie. Outbound side now looking very good. Today we could see some thunderstorms, high of 77. Tonight cloudy, low 53. Right now we're at 66. From the WJOL Traffic Center, I'm Julie Cronus.
0: All right, Julie, thanks much. Appreciate it. It's 5:54, as Julie mentioned. And as I mentioned, we've got some news on drawbridges. Castree Bridge pushed back. How much longer? Oh, we'll tell you. And it's bad. It's really, really, really bad. Also, I've got a theory on the Brandon Road Bridge. I've got it. I think I know what's going on down there. So we'll be reporting on that this morning right here on 1340 WJOL as well. We are going to be promoting today an event that is coming up. The Police Chiefs Association of Will County is sponsoring its 45th annual Law Enforcement Memorial Day this Thursday. Ceremony begins at 10:30 with Mass at St. Mary Magdalene Church in Joliet, followed immediately by a procession to and service at the memorial wall on the lawn of the old Will County Courthouse. The 38 fallen heroes whose names are engraved on the granite memorial sacrificed it all for various departments throughout Will County. 10 sacrificed their lives from the Illinois Department of Corrections, 8 from the Joliet Police Department, 6 from the Sheriff's Department, 6 from ISP, 2 from Lockport and Crest Hill, 1 each from Frankfort, Illinois Conservation Police, U.S. Drug Enforcement Administration, and the Will County Probation Department. The association will remember and honor these 38 law enforcement officers who made the ultimate sacrifice. We're going to have some gentlemen, law enforcement members in studio this morning discussing what the event will be like on Thursday and why this is so important to members of law enforcement. Denny Agoran, former, speaking of law enforcement, police officer with the city of Joliet, is going to be in. Denny heads up the volunteers for the Flags Inn at the Abraham Lincoln National Cemetery. WJOL will be broadcasting live thanks to Newmark Credit Union on Friday morning. We'll be out there in the dark, and then the sun will come up, and then people will come out, and then we'll get flags and start placing them throughout the Abraham Lincoln National Cemetery. We've got tens of thousands of flags to put in on Friday. Folks, we need volunteers. We need a few good men and a few good women and a few good boys and a few good girls. If you are with a school and you're listening right now, get a bunch of kids on a bus and get them out. Do it. We need help. The memorial needs help. Memorial Day ceremony needs help. But people who served our country need your help as well. They all need a flag by their gravestone. So if you can please come out, we would love it. This Friday morning, you don't need to be there any earlier than 8:30, and then some brief instructions, and then we'll turn you loose, and you can start popping flags in the ground. Denny's going to join us this morning to give us the scoop on that at 6:41. We've got a teacher from Shanahan that is getting into the America 250 celebration this year. Shanahan and all their schools going around. We talked to Nick Henkel, the superintendent, about a week ago or so, and he said all the schools are doing something special. They all have flags. But the Pioneer Path Middle Grade School is taking it to a whole nother level with murals. So we're going to talk to one of the teachers responsible for that. She'll be joining us here this morning at about 7:42. Julie is in the newsroom. She'll be telling you about a report of a gunshot in the 400 block of Market Street. Officers located a 13-year-old male in the home with a wound to the left shoulder. What happened? How was a 13-year-old shot? We will tell you. And again, repeating our top story here this morning, an IDOT official told the Joliet City Council last night that Castery Bridge, well, she's not going to reopen until... You'll find out more about that after ABC News. And again, my theory on the Brandon Road Bridge. I've got one, and I think it's right. We've got tickets to give away to Team Demo Derby. You can get those by going to WJOL.com. 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We've got tickets to give away, so stick around for a chance to win those.
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5: 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Joliet.
6: I'm Sherry Preston. Two suspects, ages 17 and 18, carrying out an attack on the Islamic Center of San Diego. A security guard who died protecting others among the three people killed at the facility, which also serves as a school. ABC's Trevor Ault was on the scene.
7: A line of children holding hands, being led through a maze of officers with guns drawn. Parents in panic.
8: Come with me.
7: Lining the streets, waiting for word on their children.
9: It's very disturbing.
7: Authorities say the security guard was killed while helping save lives.
6: The two suspects taking their own lives afterwards, FBI Special Agent Mark Remley.
10: We are in the process of interviewing family and friends of the subjects, and evidence response teams are gathering all the evidence from the scene for review.
6: And he adds,
10: we will leave no stone unturned.
6: Parts of the Midwest hit by days of severe weather are finally getting a chance to clean up.
11: Another round of storms sweeping across the heartland amid a multi-day severe weather outbreak. The tornado touching down southwest of Frankfort, Kansas. Sirens sounding as our station KMBC tracks storms in Missouri.
12: We're in the tornado warning with a high precipitation supercell approaching my location here.
11: Heavy rain triggering flash flooding. Downpours pounding parts of Illinois and Indiana.
6: ABC's Hannah Patah. The Ebola outbreak in the Democratic Republic of Congo has now killed more than 130 people and infected more than 500, including an American missionary who was working there.
13: Dr. Peter Stanford first showed symptoms Saturday night and was diagnosed Sunday with this rare variant of Ebola that has no vaccine. Dr. Stafford and his wife, Dr. Rebecca Stafford, with their four children, now in their way to get specialized care and monitoring in Germany.
6: ABC Steve Osunsami. It appears the strike at the largest commuter rail system in the country, Long Island Railroad, is over. This is ABC News.
14: I know that hiring can be challenging. You sort through tons of resumes and you get too many so-so applicants. You're just waiting for someone to match your role perfectly. Well, now there's a place where you can meet them fast.

0: President Trump had threatened once again to strike Iran on this Tuesday because no peace deal had been reached. However, he says he called it off because...
1: I was asked by Saudi Arabia, Qatar, UAE, and some others if we could put it off for 2 or 3 days, a short period of time, because they think that they are getting very close to making a deal.
0: The Strait of Hormuz remains closed, and the price of oil this morning is trading internationally at, again, about $110 a barrel. Democrats are speaking out about the $10 billion lawsuit that President Trump has dropped against the IRS over the leaking of his tax records. In exchange for the dropping of the lawsuit, the IRS is setting up a nearly $1.8 billion fund to compensate people who allege they were targeted by the Biden administration, Senate Democratic leader Chuck Schumer.
2: Of all the corrupt things Donald Trump has done, this MAGA slush fund at the Department of Justice is one of the most depraved. Trump is shaking hands with himself in order to fund his insurrectionist army to the tune of billions of dollars.
0: The president's also dropping $230 million in claims against the Justice Department for investigations launched against him. More Americans are saying owning a car is a luxury they just cannot afford. A new study by LendingTree finds nearly 4 in 10 Americans are being priced out of car ownership by the rising costs of cars, insurance, and gas. Sherry Preston, ABC News.
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6: And good morning. I am Julie Cronus. Here's the news. A 13-year-old boy was critically injured after a shooting inside of Joliet home yesterday afternoon. According to officers, they reported to a home in the 400 block of Market Street just before 5 in the evening. Report of a shooting. The teen was shot in the left shoulder. He was airlifted to Loyola University and Medical Center in Maywood. Preliminary investigation shows the shooting happened inside the home, but detectives are still working to determine what led up to the incident, and anyone with information or video footage connected to the shooting, you're asked to contact the Joliet Police Department. On the roads, not bad so far. I-55 going northbound Route 53 to 355, you're slow. Then the Stevenson inbound is heavy from Harlem over to Kedzie. The forecast from Will County's Weather Center, here's meteorologist Chuck Brady.
7: Good morning from the WJOL Will County Weather Center. Let's take a look at this Tuesday. Could be a little wet today. Good idea to keep a raincoat, umbrella handy. 50-50 chance you'll need it. Possible pop-up thunderstorms in the early afternoon. A little breezy, too. Winds picking up 30, 35 miles an hour. So we'll see a high of 81 degrees this afternoon. Tonight, cloudy skies will cool off to a low of 50 degrees. And then our Wednesday will be much cooler. We'll see plenty of sunshine, but a high 62 for Wednesday. A little chillier on Wednesday night with a low of 44 degrees. And then as we finish out the rest of the work week, we'll see the mid-60s for a high on Thursday, Friday. Showers likely. Again, temperatures in the mid-60s. From the WJOL Will County Weather Center, thanks for listening. I'm staff forecaster Chuck Brady.
6: And at 6:06, it's 66 degrees. Well, the drawbridge reopening in Joliet is being pushed back. Eric Ray, area construction supervisor for the Illinois Department of Transportation, told the Joliet City Council yesterday that the state is struggling to maintain downtown drawbridges in the city that should have been replaced. He stated that the reopening of the Cass Street Bridge will be pushed back to at least late summer of 2027, and the reopening of the Brandon Road Bridge will likely also be pushed back. Replacing the bridges, however, poses other problems because of the cost. Mayor Darcy pointed out that heavy trucks going over the bridges are likely the cause of the repeated repair. Governor Pritzker is blasting Mayor Johnson over his last-ditch efforts to keep the Bears in Chicago. Pritzker says Johnson has no plan for the team to remain in the city. The governor called the mayor's efforts kind of typical, accusing Johnson of showing up at the end of the legislative session and making demands. The mayor's office released a statement saying the city's proposal remains the only plan centered on public ownership along a funded mechanism that does not burden property taxpayers while keeping the Bears in Chicago. X is introducing a new limit for unverified accounts. Well, I thought I had that. Sorry, let's move on. A higher education grant program is expanding to prepare people for today's job market.
8: The Workforce Pell Grant Program will provide aid to students who are pursuing educational opportunities that prepare them for those high-risk, high-wage, and in-demand jobs. 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States will determine which high-demand jobs will qualify for the funding. 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I'm Rory O'Neill.
6: A health expert is weighing in on food advice when it comes to boosting energy for the day. A dietitian at the Cleveland Clinic says for energy, it's best to have a mix of carbs, proteins, and healthy fats.
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16: 6:12, this is Will County's News Talk Sports, 1340 WJOL. It's Tuesday, 19th day of May, 2026. Good to have you on board. It's Memorial Day week. Next Monday, you will be celebrating Memorial Day. We've got two different events in downtown Joliet, one with the police chiefs and then one with the city of Joliet at City Square. I'll be telling you all about those off and on throughout the course. They're, I guess, dueling ones. So we'll tell you a little bit about the one at City Square and then the one in front or where the Will County Courthouse used to be. So we'll get into all of that coming up a little bit later on. I am back from a short trip down to sunny northern Georgia. I'm back and had a good time. We are back from Chicago. Yesterday, I had a chance to go downtown to the WGN-TV studios. I'll tell you more about that coming up later on this morning. Julie Cronus, last time I saw you, last time I talked to you, were just getting back from Vegas.
6: Yes.
16: Where you were running into WJOL listeners.
6: Yes. Very, very funny at a steakhouse, like a French fusion something steakhouse.
16: French fusion
6: I don't know.
16: Steakhouse.
6: It was an odd thing. Yes, a gentleman, and I didn't catch his name because it was bad of me, and his wife, he went to Joliet Catholic,
16: mm-hmm.
6: graduated a couple years before me, and his wife went to Sandberg, and they have listened here and kind of knew me, which was weird, which kind of freaked my friend out, who went to St. Francis Academy. She's from Joliet, which actually freaked her out because... Now there are all these Joliet people around, and I was kind of an odd man out. I guess they live in New Lenox.
16: All right.
6: So.
16: Oh, welcome.
6: Yes.
16: Welcome to our friend. Said she got to go to Vegas to meet the WJL listeners.
6: I guess. It was very odd.
16: Yes. Very good trip. Very good trip. Julie was out there. She got to see
6: Donny Osmond.
16: Oz in the Sphere and Donny Osmond.
6: Yeah,
16: come
6: yes.
16: on. The Wizard of Oz was the star of the show.
6: Except for they cut out 30 minutes of the movie.
16: That's actually good because it's too long.
6: I don't know. It's kind of weird, but.
16: What part was it that they cut out?
6: They cut out, I think, the Tin Man's song.
16: Yeah, that's a boring song. Bad
6: song. And when they shake the apples from the tree, even though they dropped apples. And then the real weird monkey, flying monkey, when they, like, attack them, that was the scary part that kids say.
16: Okay. All right.
6: Yeah, they cut that out.
16: I used to get scared watching that movie. I did, back in the day. All right, I've got some scary news for you all from our friends at the Illinois Department of Transportation. It's not good.
17: Yeah, the bridges are very troublesome. They are very difficult to work on.
16: Yeah, thanks. That's an understatement. That is a gentleman by the name of Eric Ray, the construction supervisor for the Illinois Department of Transportation, who, as you reported here just a couple of moments ago, announced to the Joliet City Council that the Cass Street Bridge will not be finished until, you were ready for this, summer, late summer of 2027. Supposed to be 2026, but nope, it's 2027. So no Cass Street Bridge for another year and a couple of months. He did throw in there also that they need to do some serious work on the Ruby Street Bridge. So I'll just go ahead and tell you right now that when Cass reopens late summer of 2027, then Ruby's going down. He said they don't want to do them both at one time because all you would have left would be the McDonough Street Bridge and the Jackson Street Bridge, Bridge Street Bridge. That would be it. Jefferson Street, you know, one lane. I wish I was there, and I haven't watched the entire video yet, Julie, but I'm telling you, IDOT, somebody, why don't you just make Jefferson Street two ways instead of one way? We've done it before. There's a way to get it done. Why don't you just do that? I don't understand. It just blows me away. We'll call IDOT and ask them. I don't know if anyone did last night. I haven't listened to the whole pre-council meeting from last night. I listened to some of it. It was happening and then watching it here this morning. But that would help. But anyway, that's happening. He mentioned Brandon Road's going to take longer. And I've got a theory on Brandon Road that I'll tell you about coming up during our What's Happening segment in about an hour. But these aren't getting any better anytime soon. And here's what happens too, Julie, and I'm convinced of this. I'm not an engineer, but when they spend all the money and take all the time to finish a bridge, and then the other one closes down, what happens to the bridge that just got fixed? It faces increased pressure from the trucks and the cars and the numbers that come over it because another bridge is closed. So it just gets beat up all over again. Gets beat into submission. These bridges were not built to accommodate vehicles that weigh tens of thousands of pounds and the amount of traffic that we're giving or putting on them. Just they weren't designed for that. They're for crying out loud, quite frankly, they're decorative drawbridges. They're pretty, but they're not rugged. They're not easily fixed. So I've been talking about bridges as long as I've been here, which is a very, very long time. And I don't foresee them getting fixed to the point, I mean, getting replaced, getting taken care of. But it's just, it's the same old thing. We've got to retrofit parts. We've got to manufacture parts. We've got to take some time to do this. We thought it was fixed, but then when we went in, more and more problems. Then one of the council members asked him about a high-level bridge like Lockport, and that's not going to happen in downtown Joliet. Though I think you do need to start making plans for one somewhere, because this is ridiculous. It's 2026, and the city of Joliet is crippled. Traffic is crippled because we have drawbridges that are over 100 years old that were never even designed for Joliet. They were basically extra bridges that were not needed in other cities that either ordered them or canceled their orders. That's the history of these bridges. They weren't even made for Joliet. But here we are. We have them 100 plus years later, and you can't keep putting Band-Aids on them. They've got to get fixed, or they've got to get replaced. And I've got a couple of ideas where they could go, and maybe one day we'll do that. But I can't imagine after IDOT spending $1.3 billion on Joliet with the I-80 construction and all the other projects that they're doing, that they're going to take on a billion-dollar project in downtown Joliet. Just ain't going to happen. Uh-huh. Why don't we get a hold of some really, really, really, really, really, really, really, really rich guy and say, hey, what do you think? Can you hook up? Can you hook up a brother? Can you help us out, please? That's the only way something like that's going to get done.
6: All right. I don't know.
16: You don't know?
6: I don't know if that'll happen.
16: You've got nothing?
6: I can't find a really, really, really, really rich guy. Come on. Look at me.
16: Yeah, if you can't find a really, really, really rich guy, City of Joliet wouldn't be able to find a really, really, really, really, really rich guy. Okay, we had a kid. What, did he shoot himself yesterday?
6: They don't know. There's an investigation going on. They don't know. I know that sounds weird, but they don't know. They got there. He was shot. They took him to the hospital. That's all I got.
16: So he's 13 years old.
6: Yes.
16: Market Street. 13-year-old kid's got a bullet wound to the left shoulder.
6: Yep.
16: So they take him to St. Joe's, then airlifted him to Loyola and Maywood.
6: Yes.
16: Checked out the area. Shooting occurred inside the residence.
6: Yes.
16: Okay.
6: Which sounds weird. Like, was he playing with the gun? We don't know.
16: Could have been.
6: Yeah, I mean, that's what I thought of instantly.
16: Do we know what kind of gun it was?
6: Nope.
16: We don't know.
6: Nothing
16: the
6: yet.
16: Caliber or anything? Okay.
6: Nothing. And it made it to the, like, Chicago Real News here.
16: Real News.
6: You know, like, the
16: you
6: local
16: do,
6: news.
16: You don't do Real News here?
6: You know what I mean. It made it to the, like, news that goes out across the country.
16: Yeah.
6: Yeah.
16: Oh, it's
6: very weird.
16: It is, but it seems to me it's wasn't there, not an investigator, but if he's the only one in the house.
6: Mm-mm. Yeah, we don't know that. That's what's really crazy. We don't know.
16: And is he not talking? Or is he out of it?
6: I'll let you know if I find something.
16: Okay. All right. Joliet police, I'm sure, have done a lot of investigating at this point. I don't know if the kid's unconscious or not. I mean, you get shot, a lot of trauma, out of shock, you go to one hospital, then all of a sudden you wake up and you're, you know, 2,000 feet in the air flying up to Maywood, another hospital. I'm sure surgeries are involved. So, yeah, it might take a little while to get a hold of this kid. What time did this go down yesterday?
6: Like 5 o'clock.
16: In the afternoon.
6: Yeah.
16: Yes, so this is just about 12 hours old. So, yeah, we'll get more information. It shouldn't be much longer. 22 after 6, Julie's got headlines, and I've got sports for you next.
18: When a family loses a loved one.
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6: And looking at the headlines for today, Trump says very big discussion is going on with Iran. The White House announced funds to compensate those targeted by the Biden administration. Two arrested in Japan after breaking into Punch the Monkeys enclosure, and Jermaine Jackson ordered to pay over $6 million. We're looking at the roads. I-55 northbound Weber to 355, you're slow. Then on the Stevenson first to Kedzie, you're seeing a delay today. Thunderstorms possible, high 77. Tonight cloudy, low 53, currently 66. From the WJOL Traffic Center, I'm Julie Cronus.
16: 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WJOL Sports Time. We've got high school baseball this afternoon. We are going to be in Wilmington for Wilmington versus Joliet Catholic. That'll be a 4:30 start. 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Nearing the end of the regular season, getting close to postseason play. Joliet Catholic Wilmington live on WJOL Radio this afternoon at 4:30 from Wilmington. The Illinois Prep Baseball Report has its latest rankings that have been unveiled, and we've got St. Lawrence continuing to hold down the top spot. Lincoln Waste number 3. Lockport a win yesterday over Andrew 3-1. They're number 5. Lamont is number 10. Manuka is number 16, and Lincoln Way West is number 20. Those are your Illinois Prep Baseball Report. St. Lawrence is the top dog. Joliet Slammer's got a pair of 10:05 games against Lake Erie this morning and tomorrow at Slammer Stadium. White Sox lose 6-1 to the Mariners. Cubs get hammered by the Brewers 9-3 at Wrigley Field. Big crash yesterday during practice down at Indy. Pato O'Ward, Alexander Rossi, and Romain Grosjean all were involved in the crash. Rossi and O'Ward are both set to start in the top 6. Next practice will be Carb Day on Friday. San Antonio beat Oklahoma City in Oklahoma 122-115. Game 1 of the Western Conference NBA playoff series. Game 1 in the East, Cleveland at the Knicks is tonight at 7 o'clock. We've got our conference final set in the NHL. It will be Montreal and Carolina. Canadians going to Buffalo and win yesterday by a score of 3-2. And an awesome environment. So the Habs move on to take on Carolina. It'll be Vegas playing in the Western Conference Finals, and they will be taking on the Colorado Avalanche. So those two teams get underway here very, very soon. I believe they play, let me check tonight, game 1 Thursday in Raleigh in the East. The Western Conference Final will start tomorrow, actually. So nothing tonight in the NHL. It looks like Nashville's going to get a Super Bowl. They get a new stadium. They get a Super Bowl. You hear that? Chicago Bears, new stadium, Super Bowl. It'll happen in 2030. And that is your look at sports on Will County's News Talk Sports 1340 WJOL. Well, I think it's a good location for a Super Bowl. You've been to Nashville recently. It is just one big party. It's like considered Vegas East. Tons of hotels, tons of Airbnbs, tons of bars, tons of restaurants. Yep. Be a good place for us. So you didn't like it?
6: No. Why? Not like it was.
16: What do you mean?
6: I loved Vegas in 1999.
16: No, I was talking about Nashville.
6: Oh, no, I meant Nashville. Yes, 1999. Sorry.
16: Okay.
6: It was quaint. It's not quaint
16: Oh,
6: anymore.
16: Gosh, no. It's a money machine.
6: Yeah.
16: Money machine. Yeah. Big time money machine. Huge. Yeah,
6: they can keep it. I don't have to go back ever.
16: Coming up, we're going to talk to Denny Gorin, former Joliet Police Department official. He is now responsible for a lot of the volunteer efforts at the Abraham Lincoln National Cemetery. Denny's going to tell us about Flags In. We're going to do a live WJOL broadcast this Friday morning, starting at 5:30, running until 9. Then we're going to place flags. We'd love to have you volunteer. We need a lot of good men, a lot of good women, a lot of good boys, A lot of big girls. We good girls, little girls, whatever size girls or boys, we need y'all to come on out because we need help putting the flags in. Tens of thousands of flags will be placed right next to each and every grave marker, but we need volunteers because if we don't get volunteers, then it's a 10-hour day for a lot of people. If y'all come out, you can stay for a half hour, stay for an hour, stay for a couple. But if we get a lot of volunteers, you won't need to. So come on out. Bring a little poker for the ground. We'll explain all that with Denny here in just a little bit. And join us for this incredible, incredible day. I wish, and I know we have in the past, but I'd like to get more schools out. So if you're a teacher or an administrator or just any employee at a school, go see your principal today, your superintendent, and say, hey, can we get a busload of kids? I mean, community service hours, right? Yeah, community service hours and truly an educational experience for these kids. Now, I know a lot of schools are close to being out. Some graduations have already taken place. Throw them on a bus, get them out, and show them what community service is truly all about. So this Friday, you have to be there probably around 8:30 or so. We're going to start placing flags right after our WJO.

0: 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You can get your money in as little as 2 weeks. Julie's got news in 2 minutes on WJOL. The Chicago.
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8: And good morning. I am Julie Cronus. Here's the news powered by the Tom Zak Law Group. President Trump says he's called off military attack on Iran's plan to take place today after leaders of three Middle Eastern nations asked him to hold off.
9: The president said he had informed U.S. military leaders that the attack was off in light of the request from the Qatari emir, Saudi crown prince, and the UAE president. He stated that serious negotiations are now taking place and that these leaders told him the deal will be very acceptable to the USA, as well as countries in the Middle East and beyond. The president said, though Tuesday's attack was off, the military should be prepared to go forward with a full, large-scale assault of Iran on a moment's notice in the event that an acceptable deal is not reached. Kate Fisher, Washington.
8: And on the roads, I-55, northbound Route 126 to 355, you have a delay. Inbound at Cass, look out for a crash as well. And on the Stevenson, you're heavy from 1st all the way to Kedzie. The forecast from Will County's Weather Center. Here's meteorologist Chuck Brady.
10: Good morning from the WJOL Will County Weather Center. Let's take a look at this Tuesday. Could be a little wet today. Good idea to keep a raincoat, umbrella handy. 50-50 chance you'll need it. Possible pop-up thunderstorms in the early afternoon. A little breezy.

0: 32, winds picking up 30, 35 miles an hour, so we'll see a high of 81 degrees this afternoon. Tonight, cloudy skies will cool off to a low of 50 degrees, and then our Wednesday will be much cooler. We'll see plenty of sunshine, but a high 62 for Wednesday. A little chillier on Wednesday night with a low of 44 degrees, and then as we finish out the rest of the work week, we'll see the mid-60s for a high on Thursday. Friday, showers likely. Again, temperatures in the mid-60s. From the WJOL Will County Weather Center, thanks for listening. I'm staff forecaster Chuck Brady.
1: And at 6:35, it's 66 degrees. President Trump says he's concerned about Ebola.
2: His comments at the White House Monday came after an American tested positive for the virus in the Democratic Republic of the Congo.
3: I'm concerned about everything, but certainly am. I think that, it's been confined right now to Africa. But it's something that has had a breakout.
2: The World Health Organization has declared the current outbreak in the DRC and Uganda a public health emergency. The American and six others are being taken to Germany for observation. I'm Tammy Trujillo.
1: The Justice Department has announced a $1.8 billion fund to compensate those they say were targets of the Biden administration.
4: On Monday, President Trump told reporters he approves of the fund.
3: People that were weaponized and really treated brutally by a system that was so corrupt, with corrupt people running it, and they're getting reimbursed for their legal fees and the other things that they had to suffer.
4: The anti-weaponization fund comes just after President Trump dropped his lawsuit against the IRS that demanded at least $10 billion connected with the search of his home in Palm Beach, Florida. The DOJ says they created a systematic process to hear and redress claims of others who suffered weaponization and lawfare. The fund also gives those pardoned related to the January the 6th Capitol riot a way to get payouts for what they say was government overreach. I'm Mark Mayfield.
1: Meta is telling North American employees to work from home Wednesday.
2: That's the day it plans to lay off 10% of its workforce. Affected employees will be notified that morning. Some 7,000 employees will be shifted into new roles at the company. The job cuts come as the social media and tech giant incorporates more artificial intelligence into its operations. I'm Tammy Trujillo.
1: And Southwest Airlines no longer welcomes human-like robots on board its flights.
5: Earlier this month, an employee of a Dallas-based company called the Robot Studio flew Southwest from Dallas Love Field to Las Vegas, along with a robot companion named Stewie. The company had bought a plane ticket for Stewie and had made sure its battery was FAA compliant. The very next day, Southwest banned human-like or animal-like robots from its flights, either as passengers or as checked baggage.
6: I'm Michael Kastner.
1: From the hands of Hope of Illinois and Joliet Hope Center Newsroom, I'm Julie Cronus. 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
7: Hey, you probably don't want a machine that could start thinking on its own on a plane.
1: It's very, the whole thing just scares me. Just scares me. All of this, you know?
7: Oh, I know.
1: I was told, can I tell you, when I was on the plane, they tell you if you have a battery, like backup or whatever, for your phone, you have to keep that down by your feet. You can't put it in the compartment in your bag because it might explode and start a fire. No, I mean, really, they tell you.
7: Wait a minute. So why would it explode?
1: I don't know.
7: In the upper bins, but not by your feet?
1: But it's okay. If it's by your feet, then they can have access to it. They can see it and
7: put it out. Okay.
1: Yeah. Now, I just learned that. That was scary to me, too.
7: I think so. Very odd.
1: Oh, well, we're all going to die.
7: And AI is going to kill us all.
1: You know, we already got into the AI thing with me.
7: You're not in.
1: No, as an educator, no.
7: Did you hear there were two commencement speeches over the last couple of weeks.
1: Really?
7: One was East Coast, one was West Coast, where AI was brought up. I'm sure others, but there's audio of a gentleman that works for an AI company gave a speech, and the kids basically booed him.
1: Why?
7: Because they spent all this money to get a college education, only to have their white-collar jobs that they thought they were going to have out of college, no longer exist.
1: We're lucky we're sitting here.
7: Oh, yeah. No, I thank the good Lord every day.
1: It's a scary, scary thing. They don't think for themselves.
7: Don't give management any idea.
1: Okay.
7: Okay?
1: I won't. scary.
7: It is. It absolutely is. It's 6:40 coming up next. Flags in. We need you. I'm picturing Uncle Sam pointing and saying, we need you. We'll explain coming up next here on Will County's News Talk Sports, 1340 WJOL.
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7: 6:44, Slocum in the Morning. Coming up in our What's Happening segments, we've got a new date for the reopening of the Castree Bridge, and you're not going to like it. And in case you missed an appearance by yours truly on Spotlight Chicago on WGN Television yesterday at 1 o'clock, you'll hear part of that. You want to check out the entire interview, it's on WJOL's Facebook page. It was a lot of fun driving up into the city. Wasn't fun driving home in traffic, but it is what it is. And I want to thank all the folks up at WGN for making me feel so So nice and welcomed yesterday. Very cool. Denny Goron is here. Denny spent his career working with the Joliet Police Department. Now he is doing some incredible volunteer work down at the Abraham Lincoln National Cemetery.

0: Terry, we will see him Friday for our annual Flags in broadcast. We will talk to him right now. Hi, Denny.
1: Good morning, Scott. How are you?
0: Doing good. Thank you so much for joining us. We appreciate it. Flags in is back. I believe let me check real quick. I think the weather's supposed to be pretty good for Friday. Let me look. Oh, chance for rain. That'll soften up the ground. That'll be good, though. Danny, we're back for another year. You've been helping out down there for a while now.
1: That's been 25 years, Scott, since we started this tradition.
0: Yep. It is absolutely amazing. Describe for those listening that aren't familiar with what Flags In represents and what actually happens that day. Describe what it is, please.
1: Flags In is a tradition that was started by the United States Army 3rd Infantry at Arlington National Cemetery, and it's a tradition that is done across the country at every national cemetery, and it honors the sacrifice of those brave men and women who served our country and gave their lives in service to our freedom.
0: Yeah.
1: And it's something that it truly transforms the cemetery from a place of hallowed ground into an absolutely beautiful site after we're done.
0: Yeah, it absolutely does. And Denny, it is a day that I think is as patriotic as any other I can think of, and more than most.
1: Absolutely. You know, Memorial Day is more than a day at the beach, and it serves as a memory of the sacrifices that everyone in the military gave when they gave their lives and sacrificed for our freedoms. And we need to respect that, and that's something that's done by all the volunteers and certainly the staffs of the national cemeteries across the country.
0: Yep. Danny, when we say we need volunteers, what exactly are you looking for?
1: Everyone is welcome, groups, organizations, individuals. It doesn't matter whether you come out and place one flag or 100. Last year, we had approximately 400 to 500 volunteers.
0: Awesome.
1: And this year, we will place over 85,000 flags, and we will accomplish that in less than 2 hours.
0: That's amazing. So you're not asking for someone to come down for an all-day kind of thing. We're not asking for, you know, 5, 6, 7 hours. We're just asking for a short time, a lot of people, and we get this done.
1: Absolutely. We appreciate any time that anyone gives. And the cemetery is in operation on Friday, so we'll begin at 9 a.m. We will do a briefing at approximately 8:30 at the main flagpole just past the Visitors Welcome Center. And once that occurs, we'll start that process. The staff will help us by having the flags placed in bins at strategic locations throughout the cemetery. And we will be done in about an hour and a half is the average that it takes us to do the entire cemetery.
0: Denny, it's great to see the numbers grow so much, not of the flags that you have to put in. That's the sad part of it. But the number of volunteers, it wasn't too long ago where you were struggling to get volunteers.
1: Yes, you know, originally the staff of the cemetery took on this task, but they are preparing the cemetery for Memorial Day services. So we arranged for volunteers to come out, and it's been an annual event that's been very successful, and I know that the staff of the cemetery truly appreciates the efforts done by the volunteers, and we look forward to it every year.
0: All right, you don't need to sign up. You don't need to do anything other than show up. You do have some tips for people, though, don't you?
1: We do. A couple of suggestions. Obviously, dress for the weather. The ground should be okay with some of the rain that we've gotten recently. But it's a good idea to bring a backpack or something, maybe a couple of bottles of water and a pair of gloves and some bug spray, some sunscreen. And that usually helps the day go by a little faster.
0: What about poking holes in the ground? Any advice for that? That sometimes can be a little difficult. Again, with the rain that we've had, we might be okay. But any little hacks that you've got for people to help them out a little bit?
1: Well, people kind of they get a little creative. They bring their own homemade tools that will help poke a hole in the ground in front of the gravesite. But normally we will make a decision on Friday morning based on how soft the ground is, whether or not the flag can go directly against the gravesite or approximately a foot away. So with the rain that we've gotten, we should be okay this year.
0: Okay. Should be simple. Just, gloves are very, very important because if you don't do a lot of work with your hands and you go out there even for, half hour or so, you're going to get dinged up just a little bit. So, bring some gloves. That'll help out, no doubt about it. All right, so show up. And folks, when you go out there, please do not park on the grass. I think that's important to point out.
1: Absolutely. The cemetery will be in operation, so we never park on the grass. The crews will be out there cutting grass and trimming in preparation for Memorial Day. So we ask that people recognize that, and we look forward to seeing everybody at 8:30, and certainly we appreciate the support that you provided.
0: Awesome. Thanks, Denny. We appreciate it. We'll see you out there. And, of course, we'll have our PA system and everything, so you want to make the announcements on the speaker system. You guys are obviously welcome to do that.
1: All right. Well, thank you very much, Scott. We look forward to seeing you on Friday.
0: All right. Take care. That's Denny Gorin. Abraham Lincoln National Cemetery heading up the volunteer efforts for Flags In. There will be a Flags Out after Memorial Day. We'll have more on that. But let's get these flags in first. 85,000 flags will be put in about an hour and a half or 2 hours. Bring the little ones out. Show them what this is all about. It's amazing. It's absolute amazing experience. All right, 6:51. We've got 1340 WJMO headlines, traffic, and sports. Up next, I've got the sportscast for you, including the latest high school baseball rankings in the state of Illinois.
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7: And here is the headlines, are the headlines, actually. Boy injured after shooting in Joliet. There's a fire at the former Balmoral Park. Pritzker blasts Johnson's efforts to keep the Bears in Chicago. And ISP warns public about a text scam. If you're on the roads, I-55, Route 126 over to Cass, you are pretty heavy. Two right lanes are blocked with a crash. It's two semis. One's leaking fuel, and there's metal coils all over the ground. Stevenson inbound now is heavy. Harlem to Kedzie, and outbound is slow Joliet Road to Cass, and that's Gaper's delays. Today, thunderstorms possible, high 77. Tonight, cloudy, 53. Currently, 66 degrees. From the WJOL Traffic Center, I'm Julie Cronus.
0: Thank you, Julie. High school baseball this afternoon. WJOL's headed down to Wilmington for the Wildcats and Joliet Catholic. 4:30 first pitch. You'll hear the game live right here on WJOL, WJOL.com, and on Alexa. Illinois Prep Baseball Report's got its top 25 teams, a power 25. St. Lawrence been number one all year. Lincoln Waste 3, Lockport, who beat Andrew yesterday 3-1, is number 5. Lamont 10, Manuka 16, Lincoln Way West number 20. Slammers a couple of 10:05 games today and tomorrow against Lake Erie. Cubs lose to the Brewers 9-3. White Sox fall to the Mariners 6-1. In the NBA last night, West Finals Game 1, San Antonio winner. East Finals, Cleveland at New York. That starts tonight at 7 o'clock our time. Super Bowl going to Nashville in 2030. In the NHL, Montreal moving on to the Eastern Conference Finals. They beat Buffalo in Game 7 in Buffalo. They'll play Carolina starting on Thursday. On Wednesday, it's Vegas versus Colorado in a pretty nasty crash yesterday down at Indy. Pato O'Ward, Alexander Rossi, Romain Grosjean all were involved in the crash. Rossi and O'Ward are set to start in the top six. Grosjean starts in row number eight. They won't practice down at Indy until Carburation Day,

0: on Friday. It's 6:55. 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

Headline, WJOL.com, Castry Bridge reopening pushed back. You're not going to like how far it's been pushed back. We'll tell you coming up after ABC News. And Joliet Police, maybe they know now, or maybe they haven't been able to talk to the young man, but a 13-year-old boy had a gunshot wound to his left shoulder, had to be airlifted from St. Joe's to Loyola. Who shot him? Or did he accidentally shoot himself? That story coming up as well, right here on Will County's News Talk Sports 1340 WJOL. At 6:59, I've got tickets to give away to Team Demolition Derby Military Night on the 23rd, which is Saturday, just in time for Memorial Day weekend.

0: I'll be celebrating 250 years of America at the Oval this Saturday night. 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
2: From ABC News, I'm Sherry Preston. Still a large police presence in San Diego outside the largest mosque in the city. The Islamic Center of San Diego targeted in a shooting on Monday. ABC's Trevor Ault was on the scene just as it happened.
3: Armed teenagers opening fire, killing three people, among them the mosque security guard. SWAT teams racing to the scene just before noon Monday. Students inside as young as kindergartners walked out holding hands through a maze of officers with guns drawn.
4: I went inside the closet with my whole class. We heard like 12 or like 16 gunshots.
3: Panicked parents lining the streets, thankfully learning every student was okay.
2: Three adults were killed, including a security guard. Investigators are looking at two teenagers who took their own lives as the suspects in the shooting. Parts of the Midwest hit by more severe weather this week. It should be quieter today, but the cleanup has only begun. ABC Chief Meteorologist Ginger Z is in Holton, Kansas.
5: Behind me is a dome of twisted metal that was the top of a towering silo here on this farm that now the contents are exploded all over the ground. Behind it, there is the remnants of what was a barn wrecked by the severe line of storms, the tree shredded by this storm that has embedded tornado warnings. And of course, there were severe storms anywhere from Oklahoma all the way to Michigan.
2: The Ebola outbreak now killing 131 people, infecting more than 500 in the Democratic Republic of Congo. Dr. Stephanie Widmer with the ABC News Medical Unit says there's no treatment and no vaccine for this particular strain.
6: This particular strain has a little bit of a lower mortality rate than the other strain that we are more familiar with, but okay. It's still very, very dangerous, and it's still a very deadly virus.
2: President Trump not striking Iran as he threatened to do because he says allies in the region asked him to put it off. You're listening to ABC News.
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2: Another dangerous fire situation in California, the epicenter this time, Simi Valley, where more than 1,300 acres have been scorched. ABC's Rob Hayes is there.
9: This part of Simi is a big equestrian community with stables in most backyards. Alex Hoffmaster sped home from work to evacuate his two horses, but decided to stick around to keep an eye on the fire.
10: I felt safe enough to stay. I just wanted to kind of see how bad it was and protect the house at all costs.
2: At last check, he and the horses and the house were okay. A strike at the nation's largest commuter rail service is over. The deal, the Long Island Railroad, still must be ratified by the entire rank and file, but that's on the way, says ABC's Phil Tate on Long Island.
11: Good news for many passengers who use it each day. We can expect to hear the sounds of the railroad yet again. Partial service will be restored at noon. Details on this deal are still tight-lipped as the rank and file has to approve it before the strike is officially over. The union, representing 3,500 workers, wanted a 5% increase on the final year of their contract, as the MTA was willing to come as close to 4.5% with a number of concessions.
2: Anger in Dallas as FIFA paints over a popular mural in downtown to promote the upcoming soccer games. Robert Weiland is the artist whose work was painted over.
12: So it was really disrespectful at every level.
2: FIFA claims it told him that the mural was being replaced. He says nobody asked for permission or told him it was happening. Sherry Preston, ABC News.
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15: 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I'm Julie Cronus. 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A 13-year-old boy was critically injured after a shooting inside a Joliet home yesterday afternoon. According to police, they responded to a home in the 400 block of Market Street just before 5 in the afternoon for a report of a shooting. The teen was shot in the left shoulder. He was airlifted to Loyola University Medical Center in Maywood. Preliminary investigation shows the shooting happened inside the residence, but detectives are still working to determine exactly what led up to the incident. And anyone with information or video footage connected to the shooting is asked to contact the Joliet Police Department. If you're on the roads, now we have a mess. Inbound on the I-55, Weber to Cass, you're solid. Three lanes are blocked. You're getting by on the left shoulder. Two semis crashed. One is leaking fuel. And there's 40,000 pounds of metal coils all over the road. Then continuing on, Stevenson, Harlem, Dickensie, you're slow. Outbound, we do have a Gaber's delay starting at LaGrange over to Cass. The forecast from Will County's Weather Center. Here's meteorologist Chuck Brady.
16: Good morning. From the WJOL Will County Weather Center, let's take a look at this Tuesday. Could be a little wet today. Good idea to keep a raincoat, umbrella handy. 50-50 chance you'll need it. Possible pop-up thunderstorms in the early afternoon. A little breezy, too. Winds picking up 30, 35 miles an hour, so we'll see a high of 81 degrees this afternoon. Tonight, cloudy skies will cool off to a low of 50 degrees, and then our Wednesday will be much cooler. We'll see plenty of sunshine, but a high 62 for Wednesday. A little chillier on Wednesday night with a low of 44 degrees. And then as we finish out the rest of the work week, we'll see the mid-60s for a high on Thursday, Friday. Showers likely. Again, temperatures in the mid-60s. From the WJOL Will County Weather Center, thanks for listening. I'm staff forecaster Chuck Brady.
15: At 7:07, it is 66 degrees. The Joliet City Council will take a vote tonight on a recommended plan for a special use permit to allow a self-storage facility at the old Bookie McGee's Hideaway on OTB on Jefferson Street. And they're going to allow the development of a Menards self-storage facility. The 2.8-acre property is zoned light industrial. It's located behind the existing Menards Home Improvement store. It was occupied by Bookie McGee's Hideaway, and it's been vacant since the business relocated in 2022. This facility would include 7 new storage buildings with around 174 non-climate-controlled units total. And the drawbridge reopening in Joliet will be pushed back. Eric Ray, area construction supervisor for the Illinois Department of Transportation, did tell the Joliet City Council yesterday that the state is struggling to maintain downtown drawbridges in the city that should have been replaced. He stated that the reopening of the Cass Street Bridge will be pushed back to at least late summer of 2027, and reopening the Brandon Street Bridge will likely also be pushed back. Governor Pritzker is blasting Mayor Brandon Johnson over his last-ditch efforts to keep the Bears in Chicago. Pritzker said Johnson has no plan for the team to remain in the city. The governor called the mayor's efforts kind of typical, accusing Johnson of showing up at the end of the legislative session and making demands. The mayor's office released a statement saying the city's proposal remains the only plan centered on public ownership alongside a funding mechanism that does not burden the property taxpayers while keeping the Bears in Chicago. And a higher education grant program is being expanded to prepare people for today's job market.
17: The Workforce Pell Grant Program will provide aid to students who are pursuing educational opportunities that prepare them for those high-risk, high-wage, and in-demand jobs. Pell Grants can be used for workforce training programs that prepare students for immediate employment in as little as 8 weeks. States will determine which high-demand jobs will qualify for the funding. Students can apply for the new Workforce Pell Grants starting July 1st. I'm Rory O'Neill.
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25: Joliet and Will County, here's what's happening. Number one.
0: Would you care to start with some drawbridge conversation? I think we shall. You're not going to like it. The WJOL headline is Cass Street Bridge reopening pushed back. City of Joliet had their Joliet City Council meeting last night, and they got the dirt. They got the lowdown from a gentleman by the name of Eric Ray, a construction supervisor for the Illinois Department of Transportation.
26: The bridges are very troublesome. They are very difficult to work on right now. We currently have the Cass Street Bridge closed. Mm-hmm. It was reduced down to one lane because of structural problems. IDOT attempted to procure material to get that mechanical work done. That did not happen because of procurement issues. So we have to let a separate contractor get that work done. Originally, we were hoping to have CAS reopened by the end of this year, but it looks like it's going to go into next year. I do have a meeting tomorrow to get more details, and I can forward more details based on what comes out of those meetings tomorrow. But it looks like at some point next year, and I want to say maybe late summer or early fall of next year, that we can get the Cass Street Bridge reopened. Once that happens, we have other critical work that needs to happen at the Ruby Street Bridge. So we will avoid closing two of the bridges at the same time. But we want to get Cass done as soon as possible because we don't want something unexpected to happen and we're not ready to, you know.
0: So basically, we've got to pray nothing happens to Ruby Street before late summer of 2027. You heard Mr. Ray right there. So when Cass does get done in summer of 27, Ruby Street will then be shut down. And I'm thinking, when these bridges get done, all the traffic Then, when they shut another one down to fix it, gets diverted to the bridge that just got fixed, and then it gets trashed because it's handling the traffic of two bridges instead of one. So it's also a situation, I think, of you've seen a dog chasing its tail. And this is no disrespect to IDOT. This is the hand that they've been dealt. But this is IDOT chasing its tail. Okay, Ruby, it sounds to me like Ruby needs to be fixed right now. But Cass is broken, and they can't have both of those broken. Then you'd be down to the Jackson Street Bridge, and the McDonough Street Bridge is the only bridges that go westbound over the Des Plaines River. So they're basically SOL. And Ray even pointed out last night, and this was a quote, drawbridges are past the point where they should have been replaced. Now, he also went on to say Brandon Road, which was supposed to be done last year, then pushed back to this year, is going to be pushed back a little further. And I've got a theory, Julie, about Brandon Road Bridge.
15: Okay, I want to hear it. You've been touting this, so go ahead.
0: It's nothing dramatic or elaborate, but here's my theory. I think they could reopen the Brandon Road Bridge tomorrow. But,
15: really?
0: Yes,
15: okay.
0: But here's why. You've got everything going on I-80, the mess there.
15: Oh, it's a mess.
0: It's a mess. The traffic on Brandon Road, they would get an incredible amount of traffic on Brandon Road for people trying to avoid I-80, especially moving forward as the new big bridges go up. So my theory is, they could open it up sooner rather than later, but if they do open it up, they're going to get so much traffic on it, it's just going to break it again. So all the work that they've done will be for naught, and they'll have to go back and fix it. You like that theory? I think it makes perfect sense.
15: It would work, but, you know, you're not in charge.
0: I wouldn't open it up either. We've made it this far without it.
15: True.
0: So if you open it up, it's just going to get trashed anyway. That's my theory on the whole thing. Don't know if it's true or not, but I'm just saying I believe that's what it is. So I got a text message from the R.E. Duchesne Construction text line, 815-254-7300, basically asking me, what was the question here? The question was, why don't they put more modern drawbridges in? Well, I'm not sure what a modern drawbridge is, so I looked up some drawbridges. Way too expensive. There isn't anything that can be done short of just continuing to fix these. Replacing them would be $1 billion. And I think I'm light with that. By the time you tear down the existing bridges, build the infrastructure for the new ones. And what are modern drawbridges? Well, some of them are lift. Some of them, there's floating where you float across the river. Problem is with this area, you've got the canal right there. It's tight. You've got to have bridges that look pretty similar to the ones we have right now, or at least operate pretty similar to the ones we have right now. There was also talk last night about the flyover bridge like they have in Lockport or Lamont. And basically Ray from IDOT said you would chew up half of your downtown Joliet if you did do that. So something's got to be done somewhere. There's got to be a high-level bridge into downtown Joliet somewhere, but where? And who's going to continue to fix these bridges? IDOT, it's a money hole fixing these bridges because it's whack-a-mole. It's chasing your tail, however you want to refer to it. It's just not. It's 2026, for crying out loud. And I've got a sick feeling in my stomach when we're all gone and no longer here in 25, 30 years, or at least in 10 years or whatever, they're still going to have the same problems. These bridges are nearly impossible to replace because of the cost and the geographical or topical limitations you have to put a new one in. There's got to be an idea. I'm going to find one. So, Julie, I make a pledge to you and to all the WJBL listeners listening right now to the What's Happening segment. I'm going to find an answer. I'm going to search high and low. I don't care if I have to go to Europe to find some guy or gal that designs super intelligent drawbridges. I'm going to find it. I'm going to find the idea, and I'm going to get to the bottom of this. That's a promise. You good with that?
15: Mm-hmm.
0: Okay, good. I'm glad you are.
25: Number two.
0: Well, yesterday I had a chance to go to Chicago and hang out with a couple of very nice young ladies on the set of Spotlight Chicago.
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3: what don't
4: about.
3: You do?
5: No comment.
3: Welcome to the show, Scott. We're happy to have
5: Thank you. Thank you so much for having us.
3: So tell us a little bit about how you got involved with Route 66, because as part of the radio show in Joliet, you traveled this twice and did live hits for the show.
5: I did. Yeah, did more than hits, did live morning shows. A total of 10 of them the first year, and it went so well, we came back and did 10 more the next year. It was incredible. I had the idea in 2019, but COVID hit. So 3 years later, Bob Navarro from Heritage Corridor Destinations, big tourism wing in the state of Illinois, came up to me and he said, you were going to do that trip. What do you think about doing it again? And I said, I was just going to call you. We literally were getting ready to call each other. So we decided to do it, and off I was. I started in Pontiac and did shows all the way to the Santa Monica Pier.
3: So what were some of the highlights? Because it's one thing to do that, take the show on the road, if you will.
5: Right.
3: But then, you know, you have the experience of that, so much so that you said, I want to write a book.
5: Right. I wanted to share what I experienced with everyone else, because I'd lived near Route 66 or traveled close to it, driving back and forth from Chicagoland to my hometown originally of East Peoria, Illinois, and I never even really thought about 66. It was just there. There were some street signs or whatever. But once I experienced it, met the people on Route 66, I was hooked.
0: All right, you can see the entire interview on WJOL's Facebook page, but Julie had a chance to go to WGN Studios up in Bradley Place up by Wrigley Field just off Addison. I hadn't been there in many, many, many, many years. The building hasn't changed a lot. It was great. The ladies were great to me. Producers and everyone, fantastic. Had a lot of fun, and got a chance to show off the book on television last night. Getting a lot of cool comments on social media. My phone was blowing up, and a lot of comments from my buddies who were ribbing me, saying, yep, now we know why you're on radio. Others were much more kind than that, but it was very cool. Check out the video, and, of course, the book is available right now on Amazon.
15: Okay.
0: Pretty exciting.
15: Yeah. I'm sure you were very excited.
0: Very excited. Sitting in the green room, hanging out.
15: Did you look good? I have to see it now.
0: You got to check it out.
15: I will.
0: I'm not going to sit here and say if I look good or not. I always look good, Julie.
15: Woo!
0: Always look good. Joking, of course. But check it out. And, yeah, by the way, those of you that pre-ordered books, and a lot of you did, I will be sending out an announcement to you probably by Thursday to let you know how to pick up those books. We're working on an event where y'all can come to one event, or also use the radio station here as a pickup point. But the books are in, and you will get them shortly, and we thank you very much for your order. Again, the rest of you, you can wait and get them at another pre-sale that we're having, probably at the Route 66 Welcome Center within the next couple of weeks, or you can go ahead and buy them now on Amazon.
25: Number three.
0: I saw this story over the weekend, and I got all excited. Now, follow me along. If you listen to this program, you know I'm kind of nostalgic. I like the old days, and case in point, Route 66. I like big blue whales and giants that hold up buckets of chicken, cool stuff like that. Some great memories we had from high school, Julie.
15: Going
0: to Pizza Hut to eat pizza.
15: Yeah, that wasn't high school for me. It was more like a 7th, 8th grade thing.
0: But oh, gosh, yes. Sorry. You're so much younger than
15: parties would be there. You know what I mean?
0: We'd go, so the Pizza Hut in East Peoria would give the Raider of the Week, whoever had the best week, they got a free pizza. So every game, it was either me or a buddy of mine. So we'd go back and forth. We cut a deal at the beginning of the year. If I win, I take you. If you win, you take me. So we'd be eating pizza every Thursday night after practice. So we'd do that. And you remember the checkered tablecloths?
15: Oh, yeah, and the red cups.
0: Yes, and the red cups and everything like that. And the pizza that was in a pan. Remember the black pan?
15: Were those personal pizzas? Well, the personal pans were good.
0: But yeah, no, the big ones.
15: Yep.
0: The big ones in the big black pans.
15: Yep.
0: And the crust would get caramelized, kind of like the famous Pequod's pizza has now.
15: Yes, and well, actually, Pizzano's, they have that kind of pizza, okay, too.
0: Well, Tim Sparks, president of Dahlin Corporation, this is out of Kansas. He operates almost 100 Pizza Hut locations across the country. He is rewinding the clock, and he's redecorating about 80 of them to make them look like they did back in the 70s and 80s.
15: Will they have a Pac-Man tabletop
0: game? Absolutely,
15: they
0: will.
15: That's what they need.
0: They have Pac-Man. They'll have Space Invaders.
15: Yep.
0: Tiffany-style lamps, vinyl booths,
15: yeah,
0: red checkered tablecloths. Check, check, and check. Oh, yeah. Red plastic cups will be back.
15: Yep.
0: Pac-Man machines. Customers are losing their minds over this massive change. People are saying, I'm so excited. Yes, I cannot wait for Pizza Hut to return. Just make the pizza the way you used to in those black hard shape or whatever, or the black round pans, and caramelize your crust a little bit, and I will be happy, and Julie will be happy.
15: Yes.
0: And I will go back and sit and eat in there.
15: I the one by one of the schools that I teach, it closed, but there's still another one in Bridgeview.
0: Yeah, is it old school?
15: I don't know. I haven't been to that one in a while.
0: All right. I'm pretty sure Morris still has an old school one right there at 80 and 47. I think it's a great idea going back to the past just a little bit. All right. It's 726, Jules.
15: All right. I got to ask you, do we want to go kind of morbid, or do you want to go kind of just ask you an odd question?
0: All right. That's your call.
15: Okay, I'll save this one. I'll save the morbid one because it was a story that happened today.
0: Jeez.
15: But how about this? Another question I ask my students, they have to give a little speech on their fears. So what scares you the most? What makes your skin crawl? What makes you apprehensive?
0: So we're not talking like big picture, like death or anything like that.
15: No, but some people say death.
0: Oh, some people say death.
15: Some
0: say
15: people
0: death.
15: Say the ocean. Some people say, but what scares you? What's your fear?
0: Why would they say the ocean?
15: Because it's vast and they don't know what's under there.
0: That's
15: mine is the free fall. Fair. I don't like free fall.
0: You don't like free fall?
15: The free falling. Like if you're on the great drop at Great America,
0: okay.
15: I don't do that.
0: Okay. I guess it would be claustrophobic.
15: Oh, you're claustrophobic.
0: Yeah, I don't get in situations very often where I feel claustrophobic.
15: So if an elevator stopped, you'd be freaking
0: out. No, I'd be fine in an elevator. It would be being, I think more so than claustrophobia, buried alive.
15: Oh, yeah.
0: That would be bad.
15: Yeah,
0: see, that's giving me the willies right now.
15: How about, my other thing is floating people. I don't like levitation. I know it sounds weird, but when I saw I saw Salem's Lot, remember the scene when the kid's floating outside the window?
0: Sure.
15: Going, let me in. I'm going, that freaked me out. And now anything I see in movies, if they're floating, I got issues with
0: all right.
15: That.
0: I'm done with
15: but
0: that.
15: I don't know about Buried Alive because I think, you know, we've kind of quelled that. You don't need a bell anymore to ring that you're buried alive.
0: Uh-huh. I'm seriously considering getting, what do you do when you get burnt?
15: Cremated
0: instead of being buried.
15: I
0: don't want to even be buried dead, let alone buried alive.
15: So you don't fear like spiders or like
0: spiders, snakes, no big deal.
15: No, see, I don't have an issue with that.
0: Well, snakes kind of freak me out a little bit.
15: People
0: but I
15: say
0: just run.
15: People do say death in my class,
0: and
15: like I said, the ocean.
0: He must have died.
15: I know, but me free falling.
0: Free-falling
15: and floating people.
0: Cue up the Tom Petty. It's 728. Okay. 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
4: 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Representatives from all branches of the United States Armed Forces will be present to pay tribute, and a ceremonial wreath will be laid in their memory. 9:30 this Thursday in downtown Joliet at City Square. Then the next day, the Farmer Street Market is back. Yes, on Chicago Street, now in its third year, returns to its home in the heart of downtown Joliet, a curated, locally driven market dedicated to elevating small businesses and supporting farmers, makers, bakers, growers, candlestick makers probably as well. The market offers a wide selection of fresh produce, artisan foods, handcrafted goods, and locally made products every Friday morning throughout the summer and into fall. It's happening at the Joliet City Square. It's 7:33.
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6: And good morning. I am Julie Cronus. 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President Trump says the U.S. has a very big discussion with Iran.
7: The president spoke from the White House.
8: It's a very positive development, but we'll see whether or not it amounts to anything.
7: President Trump confirmed he's paused a planned military attack against Iran that was set for Tuesday after Middle Eastern leaders asked him for a delay. Trump said Iran and the U.S. have been close to deals before, but in his words, this is a little different. The president said the planned strike will be delayed for a little while talks take place, adding he hopes the strike could be put off forever. I'm Mark Mayfield.
6: And on the roads, I-55 is solid. Weber to Cass, three lanes are blocked. You're passing on the left shoulder. Accident, two semis, one's leaking fuel, and there's 40,000 pounds of metal coils all over the road. Then the Stevenson is heavy. Harlem to Kedzie, outbound slows from First to Cass, which is a caper's delay. The forecast from Will County's Weather Center. Here's meteorologist Chuck Brady.
9: Good morning from the WJOL Will County Weather Center. Let's take a look at this Tuesday. It'll be a little wet today. Good idea to keep a raincoat, umbrella handy. 50-50 chance you'll need it. Possible pop-up thunderstorms in the early afternoon. A little breezy, too. Winds picking up 30, 35 miles an hour, so we'll see a high of 81 degrees this afternoon. Tonight, cloudy skies will cool off to a low of 50 degrees, and then our Wednesday will be much cooler. We'll see plenty of sunshine, but a high 62 for Wednesday. A little chillier on Wednesday night with a low of 44 degrees. And then as we finish out the rest of the work week, we'll see the mid-60s for a high on Thursday, Friday. Showers likely. Again, temperatures in the mid-60s. From the WJOL Will County Weather Center, thanks for listening. I'm staff forecaster Chuck Brady.
6: At 7:35, it's 67 degrees. President Trump says he's concerned about Ebola.
10: His comments at the White House Monday came after an American tested positive for the virus in the Democratic Republic of the Congo.
8: I'm concerned about everything, but certainly am. I think that, it's been confined right now to Africa, but it's something that has had a breakout.
10: The World Health Organization has declared the current outbreak in the DRC and Uganda a public health emergency. The American and six others are being taken to Germany for observation. I'm Tammy Trujillo.
6: The Justice Department has announced a

0: $1.8 billion fund to compensate those they say were targets of the Biden administration.
1: On Monday, President Trump told reporters he approves of the fund.
2: People that were weaponized and really treated brutally by a system that was so corrupt, with corrupt people running it, and they're getting reimbursed for their legal fees and the other things that they had to suffer.
1: The anti-weaponization fund comes just after President Trump dropped his lawsuit against the IRS that demanded at least $10 billion connected with the search of his home in Palm Beach, Florida. The DOJ says they created a systematic process to hear and redress claims of others who suffered weaponization and lawfare. The fund also gives those pardoned related to the January the 6th Capitol riot a way to get payouts for what they say was government overreach. I'm Mark Mayfield.
0: Meta is telling its North American employees to work from home on Wednesday.
3: That's the day it plans to lay off 10% of its workforce. Affected employees will be notified that morning. Some 7,000 employees will be shifted into new roles at the company. The job cuts come as the social media and tech giant incorporates more artificial intelligence into its operations. I'm Tammy Trujillo.
0: And Southwest Airlines no longer is welcoming human-like robots aboard its flights.
4: Earlier this month, an employee of a Dallas-based company called the Robot Studio flew Southwest from Dallas Love Field to Las Vegas, along with a robot companion named Stewie. The company had bought a plane ticket for Stewie and had made sure its battery was FAA compliant. The very next day, Southwest banned human-like or animal-like robots from its flights, either as passengers or as checked baggage.
5: I'm Michael Kastner.
0: From the hands of Hope of Illinois and Joliet Hope Center Newsroom, I'm Julie Cronus. 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
7: 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Hope has a number, and it's 988.
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0: 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Cha-cha, hefty stroll.
1: Hefty.
0: Hefty slider bag, silly with a slide. One more time now, y'all. Come on.
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3: 7:41. This is Will County's News Talk Sports 1340 WJOL. America's 250 celebrated at Shanahan Schools, District 17. We had the superintendent, Nick Henkel, on 2 weeks ago. Tell us about all the different events that they've got going on. Then I saw a release, or not necessarily a release, but a picture floating around of a building that I know very well near Pioneer Path School that was in the process of being painted. In fact, there's a couple of different murals that have been painted near Pioneer Path. This one is America 250 with stars and then dozens and dozens and dozens, and we're going to find out exactly how many American flags painted. Megan Verbeek is the art teacher for third and fourth at Pioneer Path. She joins us here in our WJL studios. Megan, good to see you.
4: Thanks for having me.
3: Thank you for coming in. We appreciate it. So how many flags were painted?
4: Exactly 258. So every student within the whole school was able to do it. And then I had one special helper, an alumni, who came back, so she did one as well.
3: All right, I thought you were going to say 250.
4: We were close enough.
3: So 200. So every kid got to paint his or her own flag?
4: Absolutely. Yep. So it was, I told Dr. Henkel, if we were going to do it, we're going to do it big. And it is a big building, so I wanted to be sure to incorporate all of the kids. And
3: what building, what wall was painted?
4: It's in terms of directions, you're asking the wrong person. I guess it would be the one facing the baseball fields most.
3: Exactly. Yeah, I know which one you're talking about. Absolutely. It's not the bus barn. That was painted with something else.
4: No, it is the bus barn.
3: It is the bus barn.
4: So this is actually my sixth mural on the bus barn, but the third most recent. So we had done two almost 2 years ago. So this is our third and final installment. At least for a little while.
3: This one's going to stay.
4: Yeah.
3: For a few years anyway. So what gave you the idea of 258 kids painting their own flags?
4: Just to tie in with the celebration that our district was really committed to. And then it's really important to me to showcase our artists, their abilities, and have as many kids involved as possible. So just really to make a statement. Yeah. It's neat to have so many and to consider, you know, like I said, it's close enough to 250 years, but to have that visual representation of each year of our history and all of the things that have occurred in that time, and a visual representation of each of our kids, their diversity, their experiences, to kind of have that conceptual piece too.
3: How did they each paint? Did you give them a certain amount of time? Obviously, the brush and the paint. Did they get to design what their own flag looked like?
4: In terms of our time crunch that we had and just having the bulk of kids, we did use stencils.
3: Okay.
4: So they came out. I took groups of six kids at a time. I had the support of our PTO and a lot of parent helpers. So we were a well-oiled machine. Six would come out. We would do it and then go back in for the next crew.
3: That's amazing. You had to keep an eye on the weather, though, too, didn't you?
4: Yes. And we lucked out. I sizzled a little bit, but it was good. It was good. We lucked out.
3: When did you officially finish?
4: Friday afternoon, right around lunchtime.
3: Do you have the, who was the last boy or girl to put one up? Do you remember?
4: Addison Figueroa.
3: All right.
4: Yeah.
3: There's a trivia question, right?
4: Yeah.
3: So this is a pretty tall wall. Were ladders involved?
4: So I did go up on the big extension ladder, but the kids, I had some smaller, sturdy step stools. And we do have some pretty tall fourth graders, so the flags go up about 6 feet.
3: Okay.
4: So,
3: all right. And all the paint supplies you guys provided for all the kids. So cool.
4: Yeah.
3: Were the parents allowed to come out and watch their kids put it up?
4: We had a lot of drive-bys. And then, like I said, our PTO and our parent helpers, everyone was eager to come in and help any way that they could.
3: All right. Does the wall have a name?
4: Not yet.
3: Not yet.
4: Maybe the honorary Scott Slocum wall.
3: No, thank you for that. No, thank you. I love it, though. America 250. You guys are going all in. The whole school district.
4: Yeah. We had a big celebration yesterday. All of the staff, all of the kids received T-shirts, and we had Dr. Ben Franklin came and visited. The kids also had the opportunity to participate in a poetry and art contest, and they were honored at our school board meeting last night, too.
3: Very, very nice. And school's about out, so good thing you got this done when you did.
4: Absolutely. Now everyone can enjoy summer vacation.
3: Yeah. Okay. Were you worried that it wasn't going to get done in time?
4: A little bit, but like I said, it's my sixth one in Shanahan, so I do have a, well-oiled
3: system.
4: Machine. Yeah.
3: You got a system. You did paint a flower on one of the walls as well, and that was... of course, I'm sure suggested by someone you and I both know.
4: In part, yeah, so I'm also a member of Shanahan's Arts and Culture Commission, mm-hmm. so the school partnered with them. We wanted to make sure to commemorate the purple coneflower, Shanahan's official flower, which was suggested by a local Girl Scout troop and, of course, favored and loved by Mayor Missy as well. So
3: That's
4: we
3: right.
4: were happy to showcase that, too.
3: That's right. Mayor Schumacher loves purple coneflowers.
4: Yep.
3: Loves purple everything.
4: Yeah.
3: Purple everything. What's next? Well, this one's staying for a while, please.
4: Yes.
3: Okay, good.
4: Yep, and the coneflowers. We also have a third mural that represents the Potawatomi name of Shanahan, meeting
3: awesome.
4: Of the waters.
3: Yes.
4: And it says, love where you live. And then I've been in talks with our fabulous PTO. They want to help create an outdoor learning space and talked about maybe doing a mosaic or some other art things in that space next year.
3: Yes, you gladly accept the challenge, right?
4: Yeah.
3: Yeah. You realize the kids are going to be talking about this for a long time.
4: I hope so. It was important for me, you know, as kids looking back at this important thing, like the 250th birthday, to have something tangible, something hands-on. I hope and think that this is something that they will remember.
3: Yeah, Megan did something else, too, inside Pioneer Path, which I think is really neat. Kids, once they leave, because there's a few different schools in Shanahan, and you spend a couple years one, then you go to the next one. So when they come back, you did wooden slats of like cedar fencing and put them up throughout the hallways, and each kid got to design his or her own wooden slat. I think it's brilliant, and they stay up.
4: Yep, like a legacy piece almost. And like you said, when they come back and visit, they're always looking for their own, and it adds, I think, especially the third and fourth grade, grade levels, to have that bright, you know, presence and art. Makes everything better. So
3: absolutely it does. Absolutely it does. We're going to have a picture of this posted on our website and all of our social media pages. Megan Verbeek, thank you for what you're doing for the kids.
4: Thank you so much.
3: They will all remember this. They truly will. Thank you. It's 7:48, this 1340 WJOL. 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
3: And looking at your headlines, a 13-year-old boy was injured after a shooting in Joliet. There was a fire at the former Balmoral Park. Drawbridge reopening has been postponed. And the first mosquitoes test positive for West Nile virus in DuPage County. On the roads, if you're traveling on I-55, it's solid. Route 53 to Cass, three lanes are blocked. You're passing on the left shoulder. Two semis have crashed. One is leaking fuel. The Stevenson inbound then slows Harlem over to Kedzie. And outbound, you have a gapers delay from First over to Cass. Today, thunderstorms possible, high 77. Tonight, cloudy, low 53. Right now, we're at 68 degrees. From the WJOL Traffic Center, I'm Julie Cronin.
2: You know how long it took me to get home? We went up yesterday for Spotlight Chicago. They featured our Great American Road Trip on TV. The video, by the way, is on WJOL's Facebook page. You want to check it out. Do you know how long it took us to get home from GN yesterday?
3: An hour. An hour and a half? Oh, I don't know.
2: Two.
3: Oh, my God.
2: It was horrible. It was absolutely horrible. 55, starting at about 2:30, parking lot. I don't know how people do it every day.
3: I don't know either.
2: I couldn't do it. I would literally lose my mind. Two hours. And it would be different if I was driving somewhere and it took me 2 hours to get there and I was going 65 miles an hour, 50 miles an hour. We probably averaged 8 to 10 miles an hour for half of that. And then finally, by a couple of spots would open up, but then you'd slow back down.
3: Always.
2: Oh, just brutal. Absolutely brutal. Quick check of WJOL Sports. Hey, we got high school baseball. We're going to be down in Wilmington. Wildcats and Joliet Catholic, they meet at 4:30 live on WJOL, the Illinois Prep Baseball Report. They rank high school baseball teams, call it the Power 25. St. Lawrence been number one all year long. Lincoln Waste, number three. Lockport, number five. Porters, by the way, beat Andrew yesterday. Lamont, number 10. Manuka, number 16. Lincoln Way West, number 20. Day baseball, actually morning baseball. This morning, Lincoln Way, or rather, Lake Erie and the Slammers, 10:05 today, 10:05 tomorrow. You want to watch some morning baseball? You can at Slammers Stadium. Cubs surrendered 13 hits, lose to the Brewers at Wrigley. 9-3 was the final score. White Sox had just 6 hits. They lose to the Mariners at T-Mobile by a final of 6-1. NBA action last night, Game 1, West Final. San Antonio wins in OKC, 122-115. Cleveland at the Knicks tonight, Game 1 in the East. And Nashville hosts the 2030 Super Bowl.
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0: It's 6:58. Castry Drawbridge. I'm not laughing. I'm just kind of shaking my head. Not until the summer of 2027. Now, late summer. Not even early summer. Late summer of 2027. I told the Joliet City Council last night, the pre-council hearing, that yeah, the bridges have lived a long life, but they're time to go. But obviously, that's not going to happen anytime soon unless Elon Musk or somebody gives the state of Illinois about $1 billion to figure something else out. But actually, I don't even think $1 billion would do it. And my theory that I think the Brandon Road Bridge could be reopened, but why? It's just going to get flooded with traffic because of all the other bridge issues and traffic issues and construction issues we have. So I think it's fine. I think it's probably ready to go. I don't ever see anybody working on it. Every once in a while I do, but now why open it up? Because it'll just get inundated with truck traffic and other kinds of traffic and just get broken again. So just throwing money down the drain. That's my humble opinion anyway. 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It's Turk Furniture in Joliet. It's 8 o'clock. This is 1340 WJOL Joliet. The news is now.
1: From ABC News. I'm Sherry Preston. The investigation is underway into the deadly shooting at the Islamic Center of San Diego. Three people there were killed on Monday, including a security guard who appeared to play a pivotal role in keeping the teenage shooters from harming anyone else. ABC's Trevor Ault has more.
2: A post by the center identifying that security guard as Amin Abdullah. Police say his heroic actions likely saved lives. Authorities say the attack was carried out by a 17-year-old and an 18-year-old. They opened fire at a landscaper, then down the street, who survived. The suspects then died in their vehicle from self-inflicted gunshot wounds. Sources say they had anti-Islamic writings with them.
1: The Islamic Center also houses a school, but no children were hurt. A high-profile member of the Treasury Department leaves his job following word of the fund set up as a stipulation of President Trump dropping his $10 billion lawsuit against the IRS. ABC National Correspondent Stephen Portnoy with details.
3: The top lawyer at the Treasury Department submitted his resignation just hours after the announcement of what the administration calls its anti-weaponization fund. Sources say General Counsel Brian Morrissey pushed back against some aspects of the arrangement. The plan is for a five-member board to oversee the disbursement of $1.8 billion to those who've experienced what administration officials have called weaponization and lawfare.
1: At least 500 Ebola cases in the Democratic Republic of the Congo, including an American doctor, however, says ABC's Faith Abube.
4: Right now, health officials say there are no positive Ebola cases here on U.S. soil. However, the CDC is working with the State Department and global health partners in order to potentially evacuate American citizens overseas who have been exposed to the virus.
1: It's election day in six states, including Kentucky, where Republican Congressman Thomas Massie is running against a Trump-supported candidate. Massie pushed hard for all of the Epstein files to be made public. 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
2: With gas prices now averaging $4.50 a gallon nationwide, some are wondering if a temporarily lifting the gas tax would help. ABC's Olivia Rubin says it might, but the reality is this is just one thing Americans are dealing with right now.
3: This isn't just an issue that's affecting gas prices. It's seeping into the economy. And of course, if you go back just a few months, you also have President Trump's tariffs. Plenty of companies said that those tariffs were passed on to the consumer. So again, consumers paying more when they're going to whatever store they're going to. So it's not just a gas issue. It's really something that the American people say that they are seeing across the board.
2: Wildlife experts in Seattle, Texas say alligators have been sauntering through the city streets for a reason.
4: Social media is filled with still images and videos taken in the past week of gators wandering through Siena's residential neighborhoods. Biologist Stephen Coleman says it's the peak of the reptiles' mating season.
5: Males are moving around trying to establish their own territories, and you also have the females kind of moving in.
4: So why did the alligator cross the road? Coleman says it was looking for love.
2: That's ABC's Jim Ryan in Dallas. A couple of American tourists in Asia arrested after one of them jumped the fence at the zoo housing Punch the Monkey, who became so close with that stuffed orangutan when his mother abandoned him. The man who jumped the fence was wearing a costume with a smiley face head and sunglasses. The other man was filming him, of course, for social media. The monkeys wanted nothing to do with them. I'm Sherry Preston, ABC News.
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9: 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I'm Julie Cronus. 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A 13-year-old boy was critically injured after a shooting inside a Joliet home yesterday afternoon. According to police, officers responded to a home in the 400 block of Market Street just before 5 p.m., for a report of this shooting. The teen was shot in the left shoulder. He was airlifted to Loyola University Medical Center in Maywood. Preliminary investigation shows the shooting happened inside the house, but detectives are still working to determine exactly what led to the incident. On the roads, well, we have a mess on I-55 going northbound Route 53 over to Cass. You are solid. Three lanes are blocked. You are passing on the left shoulder. Two semis have hit. One is leaking fuel. There's coils all over the road. Then on the Stevenson, inbound from Harlem to Kedzie, you're slow. Outbound now on the Stevenson, Cass, first to Cass, is solid with a caper's delay. The forecast from Will County's Weather Center. Here's meteorologist Chuck Brady.
10: Good morning from the WJOL Will County Weather Center. Let's take a look at this Tuesday. Could be a little wet today. Good idea to keep a raincoat, umbrella handy. 50-50 chance you'll need it. Possible pop-up thunderstorms in the early afternoon. A little breezy, too. Winds picking up 30, 35 miles an hour, so we'll see a high of 81 degrees this afternoon. Tonight, cloudy skies will cool off to a low of 50 degrees, and then our Wednesday will be much cooler. We'll see plenty of sunshine, but a high 62 for Wednesday. A little chillier on Wednesday night with a low of 44 degrees. And then as we finish out the rest of the work week, we'll see the mid-60s for a high on Thursday. Friday, showers likely. Again, temperatures in the mid-60s. From the WJOL Will County Weather Center, thanks for listening. I'm staff forecaster Chuck Brady.
9: At 8:07, it's 68 degrees. Joliet City Council is taking a vote tonight on recommending a plan for a special use permit allowing a self-storage facility at the old Boogie McGee's Hideaway and OTB on Jefferson Street. This will allow the development of a Menards self-storage facility. The proposed self-storage facility would include 7 new storage buildings with around 174 non-climate controlled units in total. Eric Ray, the area construction supervisor for the Illinois Department of Transportation, told the Joliet City Council yesterday that the state is struggling to maintain downtown drawbridges in the city that should have been replaced. He stated that the reopening of the Castree Bridge will be pushed back to at least late summer of 2027, and reopening the Brandon Road Bridge will likely also be pushed back. Replacing the bridges, however, poses other problems because of the costs. And Mayor Darcy pointed out that heavy trucks going over the bridges, they are likely the cause of repeated repairs. Governor Pritzker continues to show support for the Arlington Heights Bears Stadium proposal over the Hammond, Indiana plan.
11: The governor said he was confused about Mayor Brandon Johnson's late push for Chicago as a possible site.
12: The mayor has shown up every spring at the end of session to pronounce what he would like to see happen. And as you know, the budget gets put together starting in November.
11: Mayor Johnson's office released a statement claiming for the last 2 years, the city has continued to push for a publicly owned stadium and has not supported a privately owned stadium. I'm Perry Williams.
9: X is introducing new limits for unverified accounts.
13: The social media platform will now restrict unverified users to 50 original posts and 200 replies per day. There's also a limit of sending 500 direct messages daily. The limits are being put in place to alleviate some of the strain behind the scenes of the site. X says the limits may be temporarily reduced when it experiences heavy site usage. I'm Matt Mattinson.
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7: 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You are listening to Will County's News Talk Sports, 1340 WJOL. Good morning. It is Tuesday, 19th day of May, 2026. Coming up
0: On Thursday, the Police Chiefs Association of Will County has their annual law enforcement memorial. Here to tell us all about it is the president of the Police Chiefs Association of Will County. John Rizzi is here, chief of the Lockport Police Department. Good morning, chief. How you doing, sir?
14: Good morning, Scott. Thanks for having us.
0: Yeah, I know there are a couple of chiefs that are out on a little trip right now. You're not with them?
14: I'm not. No, they're out on a motorcycle trip right
0: now.
14: Yeah. Yes, yes. I got. I did get the email, but I was not. I would probably fall over on the motorcycle, if I know the truth. They left me behind.
0: They left you behind.
14: That's right.
0: And I figured you could jump in one of the little sidecars.
14: Maybe. I would do that with the glasses. It would be fun.
0: It'd be a big sidecar. You're a tall individual.
14: Yeah.
0: Good to see you. Thanks for coming in. Also like to welcome in past president of the Police Chiefs Association. It's Butch Dykstra. How you doing there, Mr. Robert Butch Dykstra? What's up with you?
22: Very good. Thank you very much for having us. I also am not on the motorcycle trip and would need a rather large sidecar to go with.
14: We would look awesome in sidecars.
22: They left me behind as well. So,
0: would you guys wear the leather?
14: We would, yes. Yes, and funny helmets.
22: I'd forego it.
0: I'd forego it. I saw a picture of those guys this morning. A couple of them keep me posted, so that's good. Father Chris Groh is here also with the Joliet Police Department. Father, thank you for coming in, sir.
23: Yes, good morning, Scott.
0: Thank you. So let's start with you, Father, if you don't mind. This association, you've been involved with it for a long time.
23: Yes, I started with Joliet Police Department back in 1996, so it's been a number of years, and the police memorial actually was several years before I even started. Father Mimenez had begun it back at St. Pat's here in Joliet with just a handful of officers, and it's continued to grow since then.
0: Yeah, and the idea of this annual law enforcement memorial is...
23: Primarily just we always say that when we lose an officer that we will always remember them, and this is one way that we really testify to that promise of remembering them, both in prayer as well as holding the memorial service down at the old courthouse square.
0: Yeah. Chief Arizzi, let's start with you here when it comes to this event. And we'll get into the details and specifics and everything, but why is this so important to law enforcement?
14: I think it's important for all of us to remember those officers that have lost their lives in the line of duty. We all tend to know an officer who has passed, or family members, or in my department, Lockport, we've lost two officers in the line of duty since the late 1800s. And even now, when we post, somebody always seems to have a story or

0: remember something from one of the officers. And it's important for us to remember the job that we do, and for the public to remember the job that we do, and to be a part of what's happening in the community, and what happens when an officer leaves the house every day. Yeah. You know?
1: Yep, absolutely. Those Lockport deaths were 1929 and then 1988. I don't recall. I wasn't in the area yet, so I don't know the story of Daniel Zarima.
0: Yeah, so Daniel Zarima was unfortunately killed in a car accident responding to what we would call a hot call. It was a man with a gun call. Turned out to be a false call, and he was killed in the line of duty. And even now, just recently, because it was the anniversary of his passing, we posted on our Facebook, as many departments do, and his daughter had posted that thank you for remembering my father.
1: Awesome.
0: So it's not just for us, but it's for the officers, and every year of the officers that were on the department at that time, they respond too. So it stays with people.
1: Yeah, but you probably remember Jonathan Walsh in 2004, a very similar story, hot call, right?
2: Very, very similar story, hot call. Something that definitely kind of shook the area. You know, we hadn't had a death before that in quite some time, and had kind of gone unnoticed a little bit, and definitely something that you still comes up with every conversation and with the officers at the memorial every year.
1: All right. While I have you, let's talk a little bit about the person that will be honored this year, Clay Carnes.
2: So Trooper Clay Carnes was an Illinois State Trooper. He served there for 11 years. Last year as president was when we added his name to the memorial. He was killed just a couple days before Christmas, December 23, 2024. A terrible, obviously, event, but to happen right before Christmas with two young children makes it so much more heartfelt and upsetting for us. But he was clearing debris on I-55 down near Wilmington and Reed Road, and was struck by a vehicle that was passing by. So you hear so much about that. We know that, right? He was killed on 55. That's what we hear. That's what's plugged. But the reality behind it is he was a great person, family man, really was very well respected. The state police received many different awards from combating gun violence on Chicago's expressways, saving different lives, an all-around good individual at home and at work, and was very widely respected. A huge loss for us.
1: Yeah, no doubt about that. Father, the 45th Will County Law Enforcement Memorial Day, May 21st. It's going to start with a mass at St. Mary Magdalene.
3: Yes, at Our Lady of Perpetual Help, St. Mary Magdalene Church, at 10:30 in the morning on Thursday. And then after Mass, we have a procession down to the memorial downtown, and that's a noon memorial service that will be held down there.
1: Okay. What will your message be this year as the celebrant?
3: The area that I was going to focus on this year is the frequency of the loss of officers.
1: Mm-hmm.
3: It seems as though there's been an increase, but also not only the officers that are lost in line of duty, but also how many other officers have been injured and shot violently. The long-term effect for them and for their families, so many are incapacitated that they're never going to return to being normal. And we don't hear about those either.
1: No. You absolutely do not. John, let's walk us through, no pun intended, with the procession, but let's walk us through what the actual memorial service will look like once people arrive. This will be on in the grassy area right next to the new courthouse, which is where the old courthouse was. What's that that going to look like?
0: Exactly. It'll be right across the street where the memorial is, so right by the courthouse. What happens is we'll set up, then we'll have, we have honor guard from Joliet Police Department, honor guard from Lockport Police Department, honor guard from the Will County Sheriff's Department, and there should be honor guard from the state police who are also going to be there to represent. They'll set up, we'll have command staff and officers from all the different Will County departments set up, and then we kind of work our way through as we do the national anthem, and then we'll have our invocation from one of our Lockport chaplains, Reverend Mitzi. She's an excellent local clergy for us, so she's fantastic. I'll introduce our guest speaker. Our guest speaker is retired Chief Tom Weitzel, He's an ambassador for the National Law Enforcement Memorial.
1: Okay.
0: He's a wonderfully nice man. He's got, again, he's a retired chief. He worked for the Riverside Police Department, retired from there. He's got three sons in law enforcement,
1: okay.
0: Which is a lot. Yeah, two at the North Riverside and one that works for me in Lockport. It's just a wonderful family, law enforcement family. And so he'll give his speech, and he's kind of got that connection to the national law enforcement officers. He's ambassador for Illinois. I believe it's Illinois, Michigan, and one other state. So he's got kind of a large area. And then we'll be presenting the wreath with several children whose parents are law enforcement officers in Will County at the memorial. And then we continue through to the point where I do the roll call of all the fallen officers in Will County. And then we will end with a prayer.
1: And that number is it goes all the way back to 1865.
0: That's correct.
1: Yeah. Joseph Clark, Joliet Correctional Officer. And we've had several since.
0: Yeah, 38 total, I
1: 38. Remember, yeah, I believe that's what it is. Yeah, yeah, I was looking for the number. But, yeah, 38. And, you know, Clay Carnes was the last. Then you had a couple of Will County Sheriff's Deputies. Tracy Cooper, Stateville Correctional. Jonathan Walsh, that we mentioned with Butchie earlier. Terrence Loftus. And then the list goes on and on and on. Back Will County Auxiliary, Stateville, JPD, Crest Hill PD. Crest Hill's had a couple, including Tim
0: Simonson. Unfortunately, yes. That's correct.
1: And Simonson, probably one of the most... Not that any are worse than any others, but Simonson was the one where he was gunned down, opening up the trunk of a car.
0: Correct. Mm-hmm. Yeah.
2: Yeah.
0: And I think when you look through the names, you also look, obviously, as you have through the cities that they've worked for, this isn't unique to just, large city or or the highway or, I mean, we have everything from the Illinois Youth Center, officer that was killed to Frankfort to Joliet to all of the different areas are touched by this.
1: Yeah. I love that you guys do this, and I love that there's this association. I think it's cool and Butch for this to be going on for as long as it has. That's good. Keep it going, man.
2: Absolutely. Thank you much.
1: Keep it going. You bet. Father Go, thank you so much for coming in and your devotion to this project as well as many others.
3: Thank you, too, Scott.
1: Thank you, Father.
0: Scott, we appreciate it.
1: Absolutely. John Reese, thank you very much, and Butch Dystra. It's this Thursday, 10:30 is when they're going to get started at Our Lady of Perpetual Help Parish, St. Mary Magdalene on Briggs, and then procession over to the Will County Law Enforcement Memorial right in front of the old Will County Courthouse was. All right, J23 coming up next. Quick check of WJML headlines with Julie, and I'll bring you sports. Nightchain Vex got a couple of early games today and tomorrow from the Slammers. More on that straight ahead. This is WJML.
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8: And looking at the headlines, I am Julie Cronus. The boy was injured after a shooting in Joliet. Drawbridge reopening is to be pushed back. Pritzker blast Johnson's efforts to keep bears in Chicago. And ISP is warning the public about a tech scam. If you're on the roads, you do not want to be on I-55 going northbound Route 53 to Cass. Solid there. Three lanes are blocked. You're only getting by on the left shoulder. Two semis have crashed. One's leaking fuel. The other one dumped 40,000 pounds of metal coils all over the road. Stevenson inbound then slows Harlem to Kedzie. Outbound is slow from First over to Cass. Today, thunderstorms possible. High 77. Tonight, cloudy. Low 53. Currently 66 degrees. From the WJOL Traffic Center, I'm Julie Cronus.
1: There's a lot of traffic, girl.
8: Yeah, I don't know how I'm getting home. I guess I'm going 80.
1: I guess you're going 80. I guess you are going 80. All right, 1340 WJOL Sports. We've got high school baseball today. Joliet Catholic at Wilmington, 4:30 start time. 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High school baseball rankings. Locally, Lincolnway East 3, Lockport 5, Lamont 10, Minooka 16, Lincolnway West 20th. Those are statewide rankings. As I mentioned, Slammers, 10:05 this morning, 10:05 tomorrow morning against Lake Erie, and then 6:35 on Thursday, all at Slammer Stadium. Cubs against the Brewers tonight, lost last night 9-3. Cubs against the M's tonight, lost last night 6-1. West Conference Finals underway in the NBA. San Antonio wins at OKC tonight as Cleveland at the Knicks, game one of the East semifinal, or finals, I should say, at 7. Big crash yesterday during practice of the Indy 500. Alexander Rossi, Pato O'Ward, and Romain Grosjean all were involved in a crash. Looks like they're going to be ready to go. Rossi and O'Ward set to start in the top six positions, with Grosjean set to start in row number 8. They don't practice again until Friday. That is Carburation Day. And that is your look at sports on 1340 WJOL. This year, they're mixing it up in a big way. The Mix of 26 Beyond Beer and Bourbon Fest is now a full 2-day party, kicking off Friday night and rolling into a huge Saturday celebration. And I am going to send someone there right now. All this week, wake up with Scott in the morning for your shot at free tickets to Saturday's Beer and Beyond Bourbon Fest at Hollywood Casino. Beer, bourbon, and more. And all for an incredible cause, supporting veterans build programs with Habitat for Humanity. Would you like to go? I've got tickets right now for caller number 5 at 815-254-7300. That's 815-254-7300. Caller number 5 is going to be the winner. So let's get right to the Turk Furniture Studio line. 815-254-7300. You're number 1. You are number 2. You are number 3. You are number 4. Hi, good morning. You are number 5. Who am I speaking to?
4: This is Lisa.
1: Lisa. Where are you calling from, Lisa?
4: Joliet.
1: Lisa from Joliet. You got yourself a pair of tickets to Beyond Beer and Bourbon. You get to go to the Saturday event at Hollywood Casino. Way to go, girl.
4: Thank you. Thanks, everybody.
1: Yeah, have you ever been before?
4: I have.
1: Okay.
4: Very fond of all the Habitat staff.
1: So I thought you were going to say very fond of the bourbon, but no, the Habitat stuff. Hey, whatever flips
4: your
1: switch.
4: Thank you very much.
1: Oh, you got it. All right, we've got your information. You're good to go, and somebody from promotions will be sending you your info and your tickets, okay?
4: Thank you.
1: Have fun. That's Lisa from Joliet, the winner of the Beyond Beer and Bourbon Fest tickets. Sounds like a lot of fun. Talking to somebody, and they said their favorite thing to do, Julie, is when they get home, they get a blanket, and they get a bourbon, and they melt away into the world.
8: Oh.
1: Trying hard. I'm trying to become a bourbon, because I think I'm the only person in my group of people, at least my friends here, my friends in other areas, my boys from East Peoria, some of my boys from college. No bourbon drinkers.
8: I love bourbon.
1: It's
8: so
1: my Joliet
8: we can
1: friends.
8: Drink bourbon together then.
1: Well, I don't.
8: Oh.
1: I don't drink it. But I know they have other things there, so I'm going to be perfectly fine.
8: Well, then forget it. I'm drinking with your friend.
1: You can drink with my friend. So you get it when my buddy's wife actually said, I just kick back when I get home. I get a blanket and a bourbon. You understand
8: I can do that. I haven't done that in a while, but yes, I appreciate that.
1: All right. You get it then.
8: I do.
1: Totally get it. Don't forget baseball today. Jolly Catholic Wilmington live starting at 4:30 here on 1340 WJOL. Julie's got news coming up next. 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
5: 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I am Julie Cronus. 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A 13-year-old boy was critically injured after a shooting inside a Joliet home yesterday afternoon. According to police, officers responded to a home in the 400 block of Market Street just before 5 for a report of the shooting. Teen was shot in the left shoulder. He was airlifted to Loyola University Medical Center. Preliminary investigation shows the shooting happened inside the home, but detectives are still working to determine exactly what led up to the incident. On the roads, it's a mess on I-55 going northbound. From Weber to Cass, you are solid. Three lanes are blocked, and you're passing on the left shoulder. Two semis collided. One is leaking fuel, and then the other one spilled a bunch of metal coils all over the road. Then inbound on the Stevenson, you're slow Harlem to Kedzie. Outbound is solid from LaGrange to Cass, and that's a Capers delay. The forecast from Will County's Weather Center. Here's meteorologist Chuck Brady.
6: Good morning. From the WJOL Will County Weather Center, let's take a look at this Tuesday. Could be a little wet today. Good idea to keep a raincoat, umbrella handy. 50-50 chance you'll need it. Possible pop-up thunderstorms in the early afternoon. A little breezy, too. Winds picking up 30, 35 miles an hour, so we'll see a high of 81 degrees this afternoon. Tonight, cloudy skies will cool off to a low of 50 degrees, and then our Wednesday will be much cooler. We'll see plenty of sunshine, but a high 62 for Wednesday. A little chillier on Wednesday night with a low of 44 degrees. And then as we finish out the rest of the work week, we'll see the mid-60s for a high on Thursday, Friday. Showers likely. Again, temperatures in the mid-60s. From the WJOL Will County Weather Center, thanks for listening. I'm staff forecaster Chuck Brady.
5: At 8:34, it's 69 degrees. No one was hurt in a Sunday fire at the site of the former Balmoral Park in Crete. Crews were called to the scene of the fire around 6:30 Sunday morning, and the blaze was so strong, crews from as far away as Plainfield were called to assist on the incident. It's unclear what started the fire, and it's believed the main building is a total loss. The investigation is still underway. Eric Ray, area construction supervisor for the Illinois Department of Transportation, told the Joliet City Council yesterday that the state is struggling to maintain downtown drawbridges in the city that should have been replaced. He stated that the reopening of the Cass Street Bridge will be pushed back to at least late summer 2027. And reopening the Brandon Road Bridge will likely also be pushed back. Replacing the bridges, however, poses other problems because of the cost. Governor Pritzker continues to show support for the Arlington Heights Bears Stadium proposal over Hammond, Indiana plan.
7: The governor said he was confused about Mayor Brandon Johnson's late push for Chicago as a possible site.
8: The mayor has shown up every spring at the end of session to pronounce what he would like to see happen. And as you know, the budget gets put together starting in November.
7: Mayor Johnson's office released a statement claiming for the last 2 years, the city has continued to push for a publicly owned stadium and has not supported a privately owned stadium. I'm Perry Williams.
5: A higher education grant program is being expanded to prepare people for today's job market.
9: The Workforce Pell Grant Program will provide

0: aid to students who are pursuing educational opportunities that prepare them for those high-risk, high-wage, and in-demand jobs. Pell Grants can be used for workforce training programs that prepare students for immediate employment in as little as 8 weeks. States will determine which high-demand jobs will qualify for the funding. Students can apply for the new Workforce Pell Grants starting July 1st. I'm Rory O'Neill.
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2: Flags in ceremony coming up on Friday, Abraham Lincoln National Cemetery, WJOL, a live broadcast. I'll be there between 5:30 and 9 o'clock, and then we're getting busy. Flags in. Bring gloves. Bring them. This Friday, going to be in full glory. 85,000 flags are going to be installed. That's nuts. Hey, Governor JB is going to be at Rivian today for a big announcement. It'll be about 10:30. He will be in Normal. And what is he going to be announcing today? He will deliver remarks, and then he's headed over to Peoria. Remarks at the grand opening of the Peoria Golf Learning Center. Why does he care about, Julie, why does he care about golf in Peoria? Do you know?
1: I don't know. Why is it golf in Peoria?
2: I don't know.
1: You're from there.
2: What is the Peoria? Look, Google real quick the Peoria Golf Learning Center, and why would he be there? Let me guess. They've got to have something that's solar powered.
1: Oh.
2: They've got to, because maybe I am being a little bit of a smarty pants, but why would the governor be going to the Peoria?
1: It's a newly renovated Peoria Golf Learning Center, multi-million-dollar transformation into a year-round top golf-style entertainment venue.
2: Okay, so was it built with?
1: Estate money, $6.5 million state grant secured by the Peoria Park District.
2: Wow. Okay.
1: That's
2: why would they give Peoria $6.5 million for a top golf?
1: I don't know. Well, it's a was it a golf course?
2: No, it would not be a golf course. Peoria's got plenty of those.
1: Okay.
2: It's a golf learning center. You know what top golf is?
1: Oh yeah, yeah, learning center. Okay, okay.
2: Yeah. Well, all right.
1: That's all I got.
2: That's good. Maybe Peoria Park District needed it. They didn't have enough money for themselves. I know a Park District, pretty close to where I'm sitting right now, Joliet Park District, that needs a new football stadium because the one that they've had is 80 years old, almost 80 years old, and falling into disrepair in some places, no fault of their own. It's just old. It was built in the late 40s, early 50s, for crying out loud. So Peoria is getting $6.5 million. I got to give the Park District a call and say, hey, apparently the state of Illinois has got some dough.
1: Yeah.
2: And then he's going to be at Rivian, too, and we'll find out what that's all about at a later date.
1: Yeah.
2: Okay. All right. You mentioned scams in one of your newscasts this morning. The Ari Duchesne Construction text line, 815-254-7300. Everyone to text me. Just hit a little text over to me. It is brought to you by my friends at Ari Duchesne Construction. They do siding. They do doors. They do windows. They do roofs. They do it all. I got a call at 6:58 this morning from a Helen, that was the name of the lady, representing Senior Services, asked if I had a debit card because they were going to deposit a refund of $95,000 into my account.
1: Ooh.
2: That'd be nice. That'd be a good phone call to get, unfortunately. For 815-272, who got the call, it was total BS. 100% BS. Sorry.
1: Well, you know, that would be nice, but obviously no.
2: People are so dumb. Somebody asked me once, why do fraudsters do this? It seems so outlandish. It seems so off-the-wall crazy. They do it because it works.
1: Yeah,
2: they don't care if it's 1 out of 100. That one is a payday.
1: Yep.
2: Friend of mine's, what was it, daughter or son? I don't know. Maybe a niece or nephew. $4,800 they lost because they were scared that they were going to be arrested by the Will County Sheriff's Department. So they gave $4,800 to a complete stranger on the car and on the phone, and they did it with, I think it was Bitcoin. Folks, there is not a law enforcement agency in the world that accepts Bitcoin. I guarantee you that. I thought I was scammed, but I, I, I don't know if I was or not, but I was good with it. So my son and I traveled over to Europe last year. We drove through, flew into Italy and then went to Switzerland. Then we went over to Austria. So I got a letter from a law enforcement agency in Switzerland saying I was speeding. And it was 120 euros, which was about 145 bucks US. So I went ahead and paid it. I did my research. I looked up the police agency on the line, online, had the same logo. That's easy to reproduce, though, and recreate. I understand that. I did call there I used free call with Google. Google's got a phone. I don't know if you know that or not. Do you know you can make free calls anywhere around the world on Google?
1: No.
2: You know that?
1: No.
2: Google, I think it's called Google Meets. Anyway, I called over there, and it was a police agency. So I went ahead and spent the money. And even if I did get ripped off, I figured it was, not that I want to throw away 120 euros or anything like that, but I figured it all seems on the up and up. But for somebody, and I did probably 20 minutes of research on it. If someone wants anything more than that, don't give it to them on the phone. Do your own research. Call, have them call you back. Do some research. What is the name? What is the organization? There's a lot of questions you could ask. Because they're out there, man, and they're calling. I get a text message from somebody I don't know. I don't even open it up anymore. And I certainly don't answer any calls unless you're one of my contacts.
1: I agree. They can leave a message. If they really want to get in touch with me, they can leave a message.
2: And I'm telling you, government agencies are not calling you. They're sending letters.
1: No, the tollway is not calling you.
2: No, they're sending letters.
1: Yeah, because you get that tollway. Oh, you're overdrawn on you have past tolls. Yep. Yeah.
2: An IDOT official told the Joliet City Council last night, your bridges suck, basically. Didn't say that because Eric Ray is an upstanding engineer and would not use that kind of language that a radio announcer would use. But they draw bridges, quote, last night, past the point of where they should have been replaced. Well, thank you, Eric. I don't need a construction degree to figure that out. Those days have come and gone. IDOT has also told Joliet last night, late August or late summer of 2027 for the Cass Street Bridge. So it's just out of commission. And then he hinted that the Ruby Street Bridge has some major issues. So Ruby's going to last for another year. Worst case scenario would be Ruby and Cass going down. I still don't understand why, and I wish I was there last night. I was watching online, but I wish I was there because I would have stopped Eric afterwards and said, why don't you guys make Jefferson Street two lanes or two directions instead of just one way in? And the answer might be, well, we want traffic at least one way to move freely. And I guess there would be some sense to that. You know what I mean? Instead of causing eastbound and westbound traffic to be all jacked up, we're just going to cause westbound traffic to be jacked up. I guess there would be some validity to that, but I still don't understand why. That Jefferson Street Bridge is four lanes wide. Four. You could take two of those lanes, or hell, at least one of those lanes, and go westbound, and then have three lanes coming into downtown Joliet. I know there are some detours involved, but it wouldn't be that big of a deal. It just wouldn't be. It's been done before. So when something is gone or going to be closed down for this long, you got to give us an option. Just closed. I don't understand it. And those bridges will never be replaced in our lifetimes or probably my kids' lifetimes either. They won't live here, so they don't have to deal with it. But your kids might. A lot of people listening's kids might. Hell, maybe my kids will move back here and then they'll have to deal with it. Who knows? It's just a mess. It's an absolute mess. It's 8:51. Julie's got news coming up for you next. 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
1: And the headlines for today, the boy injured after shooting in Joliet. Drawbridge reopening is to be pushed back. Pritzker blasts Johnson's efforts to keep bears in Chicago. And ISP warns public about a text scam. If you're on the roads, you want to be off of I-55 northbound from Weber to Cass, it's solid. Three lanes are blocked and you're passing on the left shoulder. Two semis got into an accident and one is leaking fuel. Stevenson inbound is heavy. Harlem to Kedzie. Outbound is solid. LaGrange to Cass. Today, we could see thunderstorms. High 77. Tonight, cloudy. Low 53. Currently 66 degrees from the WJOL Traffic Center. I'm Julie Cronus.
2: All right, Julie, thanks. 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Joey Catholic at Wilmington live on WJOL starting at 4:30. Slammers have 10:20. Game, I'm sorry, 10:05 today, 10:05 tomorrow. Both games at Slammer Stadium. Then they're home on Wednesday night or Thursday night at 6:35. We'll talk to Night Train Vet tomorrow. Cubs in action tonight against the Brewers. Milwaukee won last night. White Sox in action tonight against the Mariners. The Mariners won last night. Game one, Eastern Conference Final, NBA, Cleveland at the Knicks. 7 o'clock start time. Nothing tonight in the NHL. It's 6:55. You get involved in a crash. You get injured on the job. It's Frank Cervignac from Rathbun, Cervignac and Kozel. Frank will fight for your rights, just like he's fought and won for so many other people, collecting millions of dollars in damages from accidents just like the one that you've been in or maybe the one that you will be in. It's Frank Cervignac with Rathbun, Cervignac and Kozel. Again, 815-730-1977. And here's the kicker also. You don't have to pay Frank a dime unless he wins for you. That's it. No. Don't pay him a dime. If he doesn't win, you're good. You walk away. But he's going to win for you. He doesn't lose. It's 8:56. It's Frank Cervignac with Rathbun, Cervignac, and Kozel.
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2: 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This is 1340 WJOL. Hey, if you missed the video on our Facebook page, it's nice enough for Spotlight Chicago to welcome me on their program yesterday. We were live on WGN Channel 9. If you want to check it out, it's on our Facebook page. It's about 6 minutes. The ladies did an awesome job with the interview, showed some cool videos, and I had a lot of fun being interviewed on TV. You want to check that out, go to WJOL's Facebook.

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2: In the land of oil, the sun breaks through.
3: Electricity generated by solar farms, some spreading thousands of acres, is expected to surpass coal for the first time this year within the power grid that covers most of Texas. Natural gas remains the dominant power plant fuel, but solar's share has increased from 4% to 12% since 2021. Considering the Trump administration's new restrictions on wind farms, solar may soon catch up to wind as a force behind Texas electricity. Jim Ryan, ABC News, Dallas.
2: A mega utility merger is being proposed that would combine NextEra Energy and Dominion Energy. Both companies have customers from Florida up through Virginia, many of them seeing their rates jump as a result of new AI data centers. Here's ABC's Sophie Flay.
4: President Trump recently got tech companies to pledge to pay for infrastructure upgrades to protect customers. Democratic Senator Adam Schiff claims that doesn't go far enough. He's proposing a new bill.
5: What the bill would do is it would say to data centers, bring your own energy and make sure that when there are changes in the grid that are necessary, that you pay for those changes.
4: NextEra says the scale and efficiencies brought by its merger with Dominion will result in more affordable electricity for our customers in the long run.
2: Others are questioning that claim. A new survey by LendingTree says 39% of Americans find owning a car unattainable when you take into account loan payments, insurance costs, and the rising price of gasoline. Sherry Preston, ABC News.
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8: And good morning, I'm Julie Cronus. Here's the news. A 13-year-old boy was critically injured after shooting inside a Joliet home. Police responded to a home in the 400 block of Market Street just before 5 p.m. for a report of the shooting. Teen was shot in the left shoulder. He was airlifted to Loyola University Medical Center. Investigation shows the shooting happened inside the home, but detectives are still working to determine exactly what led to the incident. Eric Ray, area construction supervisor for the Illinois Department of Transportation, told Joliet City Council yesterday that the state is struggling to maintain downtown drawbridges in the city that should have been replaced. He stated that the reopening of the Cass Street Bridge will be pushed back to at least late summer 2027, and reopening the Brandon Road Bridge will likely also be pushed back. The first case of West Nile virus this year in DuPage County has been accounted for. The County Health Department announced today that a pool of mosquitoes tested positive for the virus. The insects were discovered on the May 12th in Roselle, Glendale Heights, and in Wheaton. From the hands of Hope of Illinois and Joliet Hope Center Newsroom, I'm Julie Cronus. 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
9: 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UC Weather.
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0: This is Will County's News Talk Sports 1340 WJOL. It's a Tuesday. 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And this also just in, we've got a $25 Visa gift card, compliments of Newmark Credit Union, to give away at the end of the program. How are we going to do it? Well, either one of these gentlemen is going to say, they're going to say a lot that blows your mind. 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If you're the first caller at 254-7300, you are going to win that $25 Visa gift card. Compliments of Newmark Credit Union. It is Saluting Our Heroes Day. We are going to be out at Abraham Lincoln National Cemetery for Flags In. That will be on Friday morning. Live WJOL broadcast, courtesy of Newmark. 85,000 flags will go in, depending on how many volunteers we get, in about 2 hours, give or take. Dress for the weather, going to be in the mid-60s, probably that time of the morning, probably about upper 50s, around 60. Bring gloves because your hands will get a little dinged up if you do not. I made that mistake the first year. So come on out. Be there by 8:30. Instructions about 8:45, and then flags in. 85,000 of them at 9 o'clock. Very, very cool. I know this gentleman to my right will be here. I'll be there. Wally Chavali is a veteran and board member at Newmark Credit Union. Hey there, Wally.
1: Good morning, Scott.
0: Thanks for coming in, man. We appreciate it. And thanks for the shout-out on Route 66 with our book out and our TV appearance yesterday. You come in with a 66 shirt on.
1: Hey, got it. Got to do it.
0: Got to do it. Love it. Thank you very much. We appreciate it. Ray obviously didn't see the TV show yesterday because you don't have your 66 shirt on. Ray Ike is here, veteran and board member of Newmark. Sorry, Ray.
2: That's okay. That's all right. We're too far away. We can't get the signal anyway.
0: No, I was on TV, man. You get WGN, don't you?
2: Yeah.
0: Okay.
2: Well, you know, with doctor's appointments and stuff, we weren't home, so.
0: Ray, I'm just joking, man. I am just teasing you, buddy. How you doing? You feeling good?
2: I'm feeling good, yeah. Right. I'm doing okay.
0: Okay.
2: Getting along.
0: Doing fine. We had a good conversation about data centers and everything before we went on the air. We'll let that settle now, okay?
2: Oh, boy. That's
0: we'll let that settle.

0: That's the thorn we'll in my side.
1: We'll move on to the important
2: we'll
1: stuff.
2: We'll move on to the important stuff. Yeah, exactly right. Because that problem will fix itself. It'll come and it'll go. But you guys are here. Thank you so much. This is our annual, prior to Memorial Day, veterans program where these gentlemen come in. And sometimes we have one or two others. But we've got to be good friends with these two guys over the years. And we thank them so much for everything that they've done. And continue to preach the word and get that word out there, Wally. I think that's really, really important because I think now more than ever with our country divided the way that it is, I think the one thing that should bring us together is supporting our armed forces.
1: Oh, there's no doubt, Scott. I mean, Ray and I have been in the military. I served in, I was drafted. I served in the Army, and I spent 13 months in Vietnam. And right now, what's going on in the Middle East, you could really relate to what those guys are going through. And you are absolutely right. We should be unified behind our military, regardless of our divides.
2: Yeah.
1: Politically.
2: What was that like, Wally, when you got the letter? I know your friends probably got it, some of them before you, so you were able to, I guess, brace yourself for the draft letter?
1: Yeah, well, you know, during that period, that's what was going on in the 60s and 70s was the draft. And, yes, you were anticipating it. I was before the lottery. They came out later on with the lottery for birth dates as to when you would be drafted. The yeah, when I got it, I just went. I mean, my dad was a veteran. You know, he's a Purple Heart recipient also. I had uncles and everything. So it wasn't, you went to serve. Yeah. You know, you went to serve this country. It's a great country. I mean, our freedoms that we have, we just take for granted.
2: Right. Absolutely. So you get the letter. What's the first thing you did?
1: I said, oh, what am I going to do with the car? I'm going to put it up on blocks. You know, at that time, you know, it's like, you know, but yeah, you had, I think it was 30 days to report, you know, and, you just went and, I'm glad it was a time in my life I would never, not do again.
2: Wow. Where'd you have to report to?
1: Van Buren Street down in Chicago.
2: Okay.
1: Yeah. Yeah. Got in there and there was also other buddies. It's amazing. Other buddies that I had graduated high school with because they draft around the same era. Days and you know, a couple friends I graduated high school. So what are you doing here? Same thing you're doing here.
2: Yeah, exactly. That's why we're here. Ray, what was your story?
0: Well, I got drafted also.
2: Yeah.
0: And you know, I didn't want to go, but you know, I just went. You're 19 years old, 18 years old then, I guess it was, but ended up in Vietnam, and I drove a semi tanker hauling jet fuel for the helicopters, and wherever they went, I went. So I covered a lot of country. And one spot where I was wounded was known for an ambush, and I got hit.
2: Yeah.
0: But I was able to pull it out of there, and when I got out of the truck, there was four bullet holes in the trailer. But I had flat tires on the truck itself. Right. But I pulled it out of there.
2: Right. But being in a truck, you were basically a pretty big target. Because armed forces need gas.
0: Well, and the grunts coming out of the field, you know, they'd be walking along the road, and I'd be empty. You guys want to ride? Yeah. Where are you hauling? I said, JP-4, let me out. You're a target.
2: They wouldn't. No kidding.
0: Yeah, not even on an empty load, they wouldn't let me out. Uh-huh. But, you know, the thing is, you're by yourself. We had no radios in our truck. We had no way to communicate to anybody if we got hit.
2: Right.
0: There was no way. And it's different now, but back then, we didn't have radios in our trucks.
2: Can't call for backup? Can't call for a ride?
0: No. Mm-mm.
2: How far did you hoof it after you were flat? Your tires were flat. Where did you make it back?
0: I drove it out of there.
2: Okay.
0: I dropped from like 45 miles an hour to 15 miles an hour, and I couldn't hear because the explosion was so loud, and my ears were ringing. And I just pulled it out of there till I got about a mile away from up on a hill, and there was an APV sitting there, and the guy came out. He said, "You okay?" And felt my face. I said, "Well, I'm bleeding, but I can think straight, so I'm okay."
2: Yeah.
0: You know, but my window had shattered. I couldn't see in the mirror if the trailer was on fire.
2: Right.
0: Because the glass didn't fall out.
2: Yeah.
0: But I had shrapnel. And I thought, this is it. I'm either going to be a prisoner of war or I'm not going home.
2: Right.
0: You know, I mean, a lot of, but you're praying like crazy.
2: Yeah.
0: You know, it's a scary thing.
2: So you're 18, 19, they throw you in a truck and say, drive it.
0: Yeah. Yeah.
2: What were some of your responsibilities, Wally?
1: Actually, I was very fortunate. I was with the Signal Corps. I ended up in the McVie Comm Center. It was a facility that was the, you know, a military command Vietnam. Mm-hmm. I mean, I drew a royal flush in my assignments, my career, because when you were being drafted, majority of the MOSs that you were going into was either infantry, artillery, or armor. You know, that was majority for me to end up in the Signal Corps and ended up in a comm center like that. That's, you know, I was out and about, but not right. nearly in but nothing like you know, we had Richard Rock in here.
2: Yeah, remember,
1: I mean, that guy, you know, we still see him. We go out for breakfast. We still meet with him.
2: Amazing
1: and
2: story.
1: George.
2: He's still down in Manhattan, right?
1: Yes,
2: Richard?
1: He is. Yeah, and we you know, we're gonna meet George right after this for breakfast. Yeah, because we have still, we built a relationship with these guys, you know.
2: Amazing.
0: Yeah.
2: Amazing. And I think that's what probably makes, Ray, you guys feel really proud, right? I mean, your service, that brotherhood that you have.
0: Definitely.
2: Yeah.
0: Definitely, yeah. I got some good friends, and I keep in contact with them. In fact, when I went on the honor flight, one of the guys who was in my first unit, he went with me.
2: Amazing.
0: So he lives in Kewaunee. I got another buddy in St. Louis, you know, so we keep in touch.
2: Right.
0: Because we were close over there. You
2: Absolutely.
0: Know?
2: What about you, Wally? What makes you feel most proud from those days?
1: Actually, you know, all the services, whether, because when we were over there, we worked, we were partners with different countries, you know, the Koreans, the Australians, the different branches of military. We were all one. We were one unit. There was no divide. That's what's really tough. That's what's really tough. It's mm-hmm. going on, you know, because... you had a mission, and it was to get home.
2: Yeah, stay alive.
1: That was the mission, was to get home.
2: Stay alive. When you guys watch, you know, Band of Brothers or Saving Private Ryan, Ray, those are pretty accurate, at least.
0: Yeah.
2: They seem like it.
0: Definitely. Yeah, it's a lot of things going on there that people don't know about, you know. It's
2: don't get killed.
0: Exactly. I mean, you do what you're told, and there was, now that I look back at things that we did, we're lucky we didn't get killed,
2: right.
0: You know?
2: Right.
0: But you just do what you're told.
2: Yep, do what you're told.
0: You're 19, you have no fear. You just do it.
1: And that's what this weekend is about. It's about those who lost their lives serving, you know? And that's, in November, we have Veterans Day. It's for all the veterans. But this weekend, you know, it's not mattress sales. It's not barbecues. It is all that. But that's because of those that have served. But they and during our era, 58,000 did not come home alive, back to their families. You know, this country celebrating 250 years. I mean, it started with the Revolutionary War, and we've had multiple wars over the years. And those people gave their lives so we can have the freedoms that we have today that we can enjoy. Regardless, religious freedoms, everything. You know, that nobody's going to... We can say things here unless it's... derogatory. You can say your opinion and not be afraid that somebody's gonna come walking through that studio door right here,
2: right,
1: and take you off the air,
2: right?
1: You know,
2: absolutely. So well said about Memorial Day, and it is the honoring of those who served. These are very important moments for our country. Ray, what do you wish more people understood about veterans or military service?
0: Well, I think they need to understand that the veterans have gone through a lot in their training and whatever they did after that in the service. So that's what keeps the country going, you know. And you got to have them, because if something does happen, they're ready to go. And today, I think we still need, maybe we need a draft today, because the youngsters today don't have respect for veterans, I don't think. I don't see it. You know, at all. And you learn that respect when you get in the Army or whatever service.
2: Right. There's a chain of command, there are rules.
0: Right, exactly. I mean, the drill sergeants back then, I can remember getting off the bus down in Fort Leonard Wood, and I can't say what he said to get off the bus. he said a lot of words.
1: I can relate. I think it was the same guy.
0: Yeah, it might have been. But, yeah, and it just scares the hell out of you.
2: Yeah.
1: But they were preparing us. They were preparing us because all those DIs were CIB, Combat Infantry. every one of them was combat infantry. Yeah. They knew, and they were preparing us for the worst scenarios. And you know, their training proved it.
2: Yeah. Guys, Flags End Day is coming up on Friday at Abraham Lincoln National Cemetery. Wally, I mentioned it at the top, but let's repeat. This is a day where people could come out, and I think this is the ultimate honor would be for you guys to stand there and watch 400 or 500 people come out, grab flags, and start hitting every single grave marker there, 85,000.
1: Yeah, you know, Scott, we've been doing it for a few years, and to see the turnout now coming out, same with Wreaths Across America, that's the other event we participate in, but to see those and the young kids that come out too, you know, they come out in a place that, and if you can't be out there Friday, come out over the weekend, bring your family, drive through. I mean, there'll be thousands of visitors. Of course, on Monday is the ceremony. The music starts at 11. The ceremony is 11:30. You know, but come out and just see what that cemetery is. I mean, we have a jewel, Route 66. That's one of the jewels along Route 66. Yeah. You know, you can't, what was it? NHRA was in town last week. You know, I don't know how many people should have went over to Abraham Lincoln's right down the road.
2: I know.
1: The NASCAR's coming out there in a couple months. You know, they should just, but it's a jewel in the area. And, you know, there's 27, I found out from Christine, there's 27 that were killed in action that are interned out there. Of course, we know Michael, you know, there was George Tanisha's nephew. He told the story there. And a couple other individuals that are direct buried out there. And some of them from World War II, their remains were found afterwards. Those are the people we should be celebrating this weekend. Yes, enjoy everything that you're going to go out, the families, the barbecues, the first weekend of unofficial weekend of summer. But this is the reason why we can have all those freedom. Matter of fact, at Newmark, we started an honor wall. It runs in our lobbies all through the month of May, where we put the names of people we know that were lost their lives. And now I think it's up to like 12 or 15. I mean, you know, it plays on our monitors. And it is, you know, a lot of them have the photos attached with them. So it's a reminder that this is why we are what we are in America. You know, that we enjoy the freedoms we do because of these people who sacrificed.
2: Ray, another way veterans can be honored is through the Honor Flight program. Tell us about it. You were on it. I had a chance to see guys before and after, but tell us about Honor Flight.
0: It's something that a lot of the veterans don't know about, and I wish we could get the word out more. Some say, oh, I don't know how to go. Well, you need to go. This is your welcome home. Really, right. It really is. And whether you're in a wheelchair or whatever, doesn't matter. You can go on this because they have wheelchairs, and you get a guardian with you that stays with you the whole day, and they'll wheel you around. You'll see everything that everybody else sees.
2: Mm-hmm.
0: You won't miss anything. It's something, and it's for one veteran to fly, it costs $1,200. It costs Honor Flight $1,200. So it's all on donations.
2: Wow.
0: So that's what they need to keep going. But it is a day that is very emotional. You'll never forget it. It's your welcome home that you didn't get.
1: And speaking of donations, we this month of May, Military Month, we are in all our branches. We have a donation box, and Newmark's going to match up to $1,500, I believe, in donations. You know, to help sponsor the Honor Flight program.
2: Awesome. Absolutely cool. And all yours is coming, right?
1: I'm on a list, yes. But I'm like Ray. Ray was able to take his daughter as a companion because each veteran has a companion. And I talked to my son. I'm going to take my granddaughter.
2: Are you really?
1: Yes. But it's a few more years. She's got to be 18.
2: Okay.
1: But it'll give me a reason to keep going to see the doctor. That's my goal. And but no, I'm really looking. I think we both are. You know, it's going to be something special.
3: Yep.
2: And it is. And it's Honor Flight and Newmark, big supporter of that. And, of course, this weekend and then Reason and Rezao. There will be a Flags Out Day. We need to talk about that now.
1: Yeah.
2: We'll get you that information later on next week. But please come out this Friday, folks. I just can't tell you enough. I saw it for the first time 5 or 6 years ago, and I'm hooked on it. I missed it last year because it was a pre-planned trip, and I missed it. I truly did miss it. And I will be there, of course, with bells on this week with my gloves on. And I think the ground's going to be soft.
0: Oh, yeah.
2: That'll
0: be, yeah.
2: That'll be good, right?
0: With all the rain, excellent. Yeah.
2: I think a couple years ago we needed some sledgehammers to get the...
1: Yeah. But no, Scott, thank you for all you do to support all the veteran events. I mean, REITs, Patriot Day in September. You know, of course, this here, if I had to prioritize these, this weekend is the weekend.
0: Absolutely. You can bring a long screwdriver to stick in the ground.
2: Bring a long screwdriver, too. That's
1: it. Show up on Tuesday. They're easy to pull out.
2: Is that Tuesday?
1: 8:30 on Tuesday. All you got to do is you can park inside the facility both for flags in and flags out. But on the day of, you cannot park inside.
2: On Monday.
1: On Monday, yeah, for the ceremony. They'll have buses. But, 8:30, they'll be real easy to pull out. So those people don't want to put them in. Come in and pop them out.
0: When you take them out, they're in 25. You keep them in 25.
1: Bundle them. Put them in.
2: Bundles. Okay. Yeah. And then we use them again next year?
1: Yeah.
2: Yep. Absolutely. So, gentlemen, your thoughts? Ray, what are you going to be thinking about most this weekend? Maybe some friends that did you lose some people in your unit?
0: I know one guy that I went to high school with that he passed away. He was killed over there.
2: Yeah.
0: I've got another friend that came back. And he won't do anything. I've talked to him and talked to him, trying to get him on the honor flight, try to get him to go to the Veterans Assistance Center to get some help. He's not interested. He said, I was in Cambodia, and I wasn't supposed to be there, and nobody was supposed to be there, but I was there, and they don't do anything for me. They won't do anything. I said, yes, they will. I have no records. I said, yeah, you do. If you got a WDD-214 form, that shows that you have an honorable discharge. That's all you need. Just go to the Veterans Assistance, and they'll help you out with whatever you need. You know, I think he's got some PTSD.
2: Sure.
0: You know, and for what he saw and everything, and he won't talk about it.
2: Right.
0: But I'm working on him. I really am.
2: It's been a long time.
0: Yeah.
2: You think you would soften by now, Wally? What about you? Who do you think of any one or two people this weekend?
1: Yeah, actually. I got names on the wall that, you know, I put a face to, you know, so it's like I say, this is a very important day. Yeah. It's mattress sale weekend and car sale weekend and, you know, barbecues and stuff, but we need to understand what Memorial Day is about. Some of us old ones remembered as Decoration Day, but, you know, that's what it was.
2: That's right. Gentlemen, thank you. Ray, always a pleasure, my friend. Hang in there, brother.
0: Thank you.
2: Okay.
0: Good to
2: Ray
0: see you,
2: Ike is here. And then, Wally, I'll see you on Friday, correct?
1: Yes, I'll be there.
2: You'll be out there for Flags In. Mm-hmm. And then, folks, if you want to come back out on Tuesday or can't make it on Friday, Flags Out.
1: It'll come out real easy.
2: Come out real easy. Super easy. Gentlemen, thank you for everything, needless to say.
0: No problem.
2: Appreciate you.
0: No, thank you.
1: Thank you, Scott.
2: Bet. All right, I've got a $25 Visa gift card, compliments of Newmark Credit Union. 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

0: 1340 WJOL presents A Rich Conversation with Rich Renick. No politics, no controversy. Just the lively art of conversation about interesting people in our world. Here's Rich Renick.
1: As our day continues, remember that no act of kindness, no matter how small, is ever wasted. Hi, hello, how are you? And welcome. I'm Rich Renick. But today, I'm going to be chatting with an American actor, comedian, author, a speaker, a teacher, a mixed martial artist, a retired professional wrestler. And this fella is best known for the television role on this classic American comedy.
2: There's a holdup in the Bronx. Brooklyn's broken out in fights. There's a traffic jam in Harlem that's backed up to Jackson Heights. There's a scout troop short a child. Khrushchev's doing Idlewild.
3: Car 54, where are you?
1: Oh, yeah. Car 54, where are you? And my guest is Officer Ed Nicholson. Of course, we know him more personally as Hank Garrett. Hank, welcome to the show. Appreciate you being here.
4: Thank you, but it's my pleasure, I assure you.
1: What a iconic career you have had, and enjoying all the benefits of these things that I spoke of, being an actor, comedian, author, speaker, teacher, martial arts expert. I'm always interested in knowing, Hank, at what point in your early life was it that you said, you know, I want to do this, whatever this was. What was your first recollection of what that this was?
4: Oh, boy, there was so much, because I lived on the streets in New York and Harlem. One day, Warden, you know, just thought about, is this how the rest of my life is going to be? And I said, no. No, I started working out when I was 12. I had sent for a set of weights, and I had the weights on the roof of the building that we were living in. And the next thing I knew, I had other kids joining me in the workout. And it was something I truly enjoyed. And I started training other kids to come up on a roof and work out. And I did that for the longest time. I was getting bigger and stronger. At one point, a dear friend who was a martial artist asked me to join him. And we were training in Central Park. And I became very, very, very proficient. Taekwondo, Hapkido, Sansu, Judo, Jiu-Jitsu. Then I started teaching. But I started training other kids, no charge. And I noticed that more and more kids were joining in, and they were staying out of trouble. And that was it for me.
1: Growing up, Hank, in that area, during that era, you were exposed to kids who were perhaps misbehaving more often than they should. How is that not an influence on you?
4: I started talking to kids in schools that I had worked with, and I saw the change. One of the schools I was talking to kids about, I was on the street and 12 years old, I was carrying a pistol. And next thing I know, I had finished my talking to these kids. And one of the teachers came over to me. A couple of kids dropped off some guns after listening to me talk, brought tears to my eyes, that I was able to affect some of the kids. Getting to me now, I was headed to prison for sure. I was a street fighter, and one day I learned my lesson. I saw what a kid who I grew up with was shot and killed. Back some really horrendous memories. You know, you're walking down the street and suddenly somebody opens fire from a roof. Suddenly one of my friends is gone. Why? No answers. Just not there anymore. Wow. I'm sorry you're so maudlin, but...
1: No, but this is a part of your life, Hank, that you experienced, and it had an effect on you of what you could do on a positive note. So at some point, you were looking at your career being something much different than what it could have been had you stayed on the streets and followed the paths of others.
4: Yes, quite true. I had gone to a club in Harlem, and I saw this comedian, and his name is Nipsey Russell, and he was getting these huge laughs.
5: And we call on the poet laureate, Nipsey Russell.
6: The young people are very different today, and there's one sure way to know.

0: Kids used to ask where they came from. Now they'll tell you where you can go.
1: Honest, Your Honor, it was all a mistake. I thought she was a belly dancer, and I was helping her shake.
0: Yes, money can't buy happiness. Well, maybe it cannot, but it's done so well buying everything else, I'm willing to give it a shot.
2: A woman's age is like a speedometer on a secondhand car. We know they've all been turned back. We just don't know how far.
3: That's right. And we became friends. And I had just finished working a club in Harlem, and I was the first white comedian to ever work this club. And I thought, wow, what a credit. And it's called the Baby Grand.
4: And that became the stepping stone for another big booking, huh?
3: I became the first white comedian to work the Apollo Theater. What a feeling.
5: Because I remember as a kid, family was really family-oriented. A typical morning, my grandmother and my grandfather would get up, my mother and father, my Uncle Charlie, my Aunt Rose, my cousin Seymour, my cousin Ruthie, my brother Saul, my brother Murray. And before I knew it, I had that whole bed to myself. It was interesting.
4: Now, Hank, you're talking about becoming a comedian and having worked as a comedian, but there were some steps in between the teaching of bodybuilding and martial arts to the young kids. And you had an influencer. Somebody influenced your life at an early stage before you got into the entertainment business. Talk about your chance encounter with Sammy Davis Jr.
3: Oh, my God. Sammy Davis Jr., whose grandmother lived in Harlem, two or three blocks away from where I lived. I was raised at one point with a Puerto Rican family. So here I am, this Jewish kid, speaking Puerto Rican to a black audience.
4: That's kind of funny in itself.
3: Oh, absolutely. And all I did was talk about the neighborhood. And I got a standing ovation because I was the first white comedian to experience all the stuff that most black comedians had experienced. Oh, what a moment.
4: What a moment indeed. And getting to the fact that Sammy Davis Jr. Was a part of your early career, he saw something in you. And I heard that he had offered you a job in a specific function that kind of got you really off the streets and closer to the entertainment business by being a band boy.
3: Oh, yes, with the Black Orchestra. That was because of Sam. It was unheard of. You know, if I was a white singer, they could understand it. Excuse me, are you a light-skinned black man? Not really. He said, he went through all that. And I said, I had no choice. I said, my mother and father were peddlers. They sold fruits and vegetables off a push cart. And we lived in Harlem on a fourth floor walk up. And all my friends were either Puerto Rican or black. And I never saw the difference. These were my friends. These are the people I grew up with.
4: Of course. Of course. Truly colorblind at such a young age.
3: Yes, absolutely. Absolutely.
4: You had mentioned after seeing Nipsey Russell, where it was encouraging to you to, or inspiring rather, to see what one person could do to make people laugh. Now, that's a pretty big transition to go from the streets of Harlem to wanting to perform comedy. And that's a pretty big commitment because you can't be funny to everybody. Some people will find humor not funny and others will find it hilarious. So where did you find your niche of how you were going to deliver your material?
3: I just came out when I was working the Apollo Theater, which was a black theater. And I said, my opening line was, no, you're not seeing things. I'm not a light-skinned black man. I'm from the streets. I'm from Harlem. And they said, where? And I said, 111th between Park and Lexington. And they said, wow, And you survived. Here I am.
4: And you survived the Apollo Theater, too, I guess.
3: Oh, absolutely.
4: Now, Hank Garrett, let's talk about Car 54. Where are you?
6: Car 54, where are you?
7: Captain Block.
8: Yes?
7: Here's my yesterday's report, sir. Sir, about my partner, Schnauzer.
8: Yes?
7: I think he needs a little vacation or something. His mind is getting a little foggy.
8: Go on.
7: Well, it started this morning. He came up to me and asked me what day it was.
8: What did you hand me? This report is for Wednesday. Where's yesterday's report?
7: Yesterday's? Yesterday was Wednesday.
8: What's the matter with you? Yesterday was Thursday. Today is Friday.
7: Friday?
8: Look, Nicholson, if you'd stop worrying about Schnauzer's state of mind and start worrying about your own, maybe you know what day this is. That's all.
7: Yes.
8: His precinct is falling apart.
4: That was kind of an unusual plot for a comedy. So when the idea came to you to audition for it, or were you given the idea from an agent?
3: No, I heard about the show and called, and they said, what do you do? And I said, well, I'm a comedian. And I said, well, there are a lot of comedians that are trying to do, but said, yeah, but I was a pro wrestler. And they said, oh, what? You do comedy and you were a pro wrestler? Yes, and I'm also a martial artist. And they said, we don't care what you look like. You got the job.
4: Oh, my goodness. That doesn't happen too often.
3: Not at all. But they just could not understand my background. My mother and father were fruit and vegetable peddlers on the street with a push cart. And I was born quite late in life to them. And I was experiencing the streets on my own and then experiencing it from their point of view with the push cart selling fruits and vegetables on the street. And here I am hanging on to the wheel of the push cart because I was born, as I said, born quite late in life to them. They did not expect me at all.
4: Whoops.
3: Yes. In fact, that was my middle name. Hank, whoops.
4: You are listening to A Rich Conversation, no politics, no controversy, just a lively art of conversation. I'm Rich Renick. And my guest is Hank, Garrett, you know him as an American actor, comedian, author, speaker, teacher, mixed martial artist, retired professional wrestler, but he's best known for his portrayal of Officer Ed Nicholson on Car 54, Where Are You? Now, Car 54, Where Are You, Hank, lasted for two seasons. And what did the exposure on that show lead to? You went on to be pretty prominent in a lot of wonderful motion pictures.
3: Oh, God, yes. It was amazing. The show, Nipsey Russell was on the show, and then several other dear friends. And we just had a ball. We had such a good time doing the show. Nat Hiken, who created the show, quite often came and sat with us, the other actors, and we were just talking about experiences. And he said, do you mind if I include the experiences in the show? I said, no, not at all. And that was how each show was written. And that Hiken, God love him. He gave me my break because I became a cop at one point, not for long, because I couldn't arrest the people I grew up with.
4: Oh, I think they call that a conundrum.
3: Well, at one point I was known as the hoodlum cop. they said, hey, if you go arrest the people that you grew up with? I went, oh. Well, no, I'm just going to talk to people about, you know, what I went through, and it didn't stop me from becoming a police officer. And I started lecturing into different groups about, yes, I was a hoodlum and I'm a cop.
9: and somebody yelled, "Yeah, you're the hoodlum cop. We know, we know."
4: A hoodlum cop comedian also.
9: Exactly.
4: Now, where along that line were you introduced to Tony Bennett and becoming involved with the Tony Bennett Show?

0: Yes, in fact, I was doing a show at the Apollo Theater, and Tony was in the audience. He was there not to see me. He wanted to see this other gentleman, wonderful comedian named Nipsey Russell. And I, we were on the same show. And somebody mentioned, why don't you get this guy to open for you? Just do a few minutes. And he said, his material is wonderful. And it would fit. It would not embarrass you or anyone else. And they approached me and said, how would you like to open for Tony Bennett? And I went, open what? A door? So they said, no, no, be his opening act. And that's how it happened.
1: This is absolutely amazing. what an absolute hoot. And some of the movies that you were in, and most of the movies that you played, oh, you played heavies. You played kind of the bad guy in a lot of these movies.
0: Yes, that's because I was pumping iron like crazy. Here I was, truly a thin, kind of emaciated-looking kid. And a guy I met said, well, why don't you start working out? I said, working out what? And he said, come, I'll show you. And he did. And his name was George Washington Jr. And we started training. We chipped in a couple of bucks we had, and we sent for a barbell set. It was a 300-pound barbell set. And we opened up the packages of weights, taking them up on the roof, and we established a little bit of a club. Kids our age came to work out. And it kicked, you know, it's so funny, but later on I realized it kept us off the street.
1: Yeah, yeah, absolutely. And and you're helping yourself and building self-esteem and increasing your health. Now, that led you, though, to start developing a physique, which, of course, becoming a professional wrestler. But now in the movies, you're into some movies here with Al Pacino, Serpico. And, you know, I always got a kick out of the fact that in show business, Hank, the term would be break a leg, right? Does the term break a nose ring any bells? Now, Hank, I mentioned that because there's a famous fight scene from the movie The Day of the Condor with Robert Redford where it was rumored that you broke Robert Redford's nose.
2: Yeah. Insured package for Catherine Hale.
3: Could you leave it out in the stoop?
2: Somebody's got a sign for it.
3: Well, she's not here.
2: It's okay, you can sign.
3: Yeah.
4: Her name on top, yours on the bottom.
3: They're wonderful.
4: Government pens. Look, I don't have another pen.
3: I'll get one.

0: No, no, no. Now listen, you're okay. You're okay. Now listen to me. You're okay. Can you get dressed? You're okay. Can you get dressed? Please, hurry.
1: So, did that really happen? Did you break Robert Redford's nose?
2: Oh, no, that was not true. Not at all. He did get clipped, but not broken. Nothing. But people have a way of making it look greater than it was. And it was wow.
1: Now, of all the movies that you were in, did you ever play anything other than a heavy in some of these major motion pictures?
2: Not really. And the funny thing is, when I was wrestling, I was Hank Daniels, the Minnesota farm boy. Never been to Minnesota, never saw a farm.
1: But it sounds good.
2: Yeah, at one point I said, "What the heck? What's that?" And he said, "Ow, you idiot." Oh, Minnesota farm boy, yeah. Uh-huh.
1: Now, during your years on Car 54, where are you? Working with Fred Gwynn and Joey Ross. Again, you had to have some inkling that this show was going to be a tremendous success, and it was for those two seasons. What were the ideas of having that show continue?
2: We were recognized as being one of the top shows. Everyone loved it. There were some problems, not at liberty to discuss. And we went from being the top show to being canceled. And we just could not understand it at all. The man who created the show, Nat Hiken, just had some problems with some of the people on the show. And at one point he said, "I'm canceling the show before I have a heart attack."
1: Mm.
2: And we were just, "What? It's the top show on television." And he said, "Not in my book." And that was it.
1: Wow. But the accolades that the show brought show how important it was to bring humor to an audience, to see Harlem, New York, depicted in such a positive way.
2: Yes. Yes. It was a way of showing people that the people from Harlem were just as funny as any place else. We all had problems. And all the problems were handled with comedy. And Nat Hiken was amazing. Every week he came up with stuff that was so, so incredible. And the problems started to mount. And next thing I know, Nat said, "Hank, please, please forgive me, but I've got to pull the show."
1: Mm.
2: The number one show being canceled.
1: An amazing story. Hank Garrett, you've been recognized as an actor with the New York Film Critics Award, a Lifetime Achievement Award. You were inducted into the Professional Wrestling Hall of Fame, also inducted into the Martial Arts Hall of Fame. Those are incredible acknowledgments, but you've chronicled your life in a book called From Harlem Hoodlum to Hollywood Heavyweight. Talk about the book and where we can get that book.
2: Oh, my God. My lovely lady, Deanna Marie Smith, wrote the book. She sat, asked me questions. What next? How did you do this? Why did you do that? And that's how the book began, at the birth of the book. She's an amazing lady, fortunately. My wife, she was a beautiful model. And incredibly talented. She just questioned me about all the things that I had experienced and got it all on paper. And everyone that's read the book has said, "How could you have done all these things? You were a pro wrestler." And I said, "Yes." I was friends with another pro wrestler who introduced me around. And because of my martial arts background, I had trained with a dear friend, Benny the Jet Rakitis, who was a 6-time world champ, and we started training together. And I became a black belt, and wow, I'm amazed at some of this stuff. I truly, you know, I'm saying, oh my God, this is Benny the Jet, 6-time world champ, and he's my closest friend.
1: An amazing, amazing life here, Hank Garrett, from Harlem hoodlum to Hollywood heavyweight. And where do we get the book?
2: Hon, where can they get the book?
1: Hank, why don't you get the boss on here, and let's find out for sure where we can get the book. Okay, Deanna Marie, where do we go?
3: Hey, Rich, it's on the website, which is www.hankgarrett.biz, B-I-Z.
1: All right, we heard that from the top, from the boss. We got that from the boss. All righty, we got that. Representing Hank Garrett, that's Deanna Marie. Thank you so very much for that. The website is hankgarrett.biz, B-I-Z. And the book title is From Harlem Hoodlum to Hollywood Heavyweight. Well, Hank, it was absolutely a wonderful opportunity to chat with you for me, and I hope that you have a continued success going forward with the incredible life that you've enjoyed and are enjoying, and we can find it all chronicled in your book, From Harlem Hoodlum to Hollywood Heavyweight, the story about Hank Garrett. Thanks so very much for joining me.
2: Thank you so much for having us on.
1: And thanks once again to Hank Garrett. And you can get more information by going to hankgarrett.biz. Please mark your calendar for 1 week from today for another rich conversation. No politics, no controversy, just the lively art of conversation. I'm Rich Rennick, and thank you for making us a part of your day.
4: There's a holdup in the Bronx, Brooklyn's broken out in fights. There's a traffic jam in Harlem that's backed up to Jackson Heights. There's a scout troop short of child, cruise ships to an Idlewild.
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7: From ABC News, I'm Sherry Preston. Reaction continues to come in to the nearly $1.7 billion fund set up in exchange for President Trump dropping his $10 billion lawsuit against the IRS. ABC Chief Washington correspondent Jonathan Carl has more.
8: The top lawyer for the Treasury Department abruptly resigned within hours of this agreement being announced. He is Brian Morrissey, and ABC News has learned that Morrissey expressed concerns about the terms of this agreement before resigning. Democrats, meanwhile, are saying that this is corrupt, possibly illegal, an effort to take taxpayer money and to give it to supporters of the president.
7: The acting attorney general, Todd Blanche, President Trump's former personal attorney, is being questioned about it this morning on Capitol Hill. At the White House today, the president walked around the construction site of the new ballroom for which congressional Republicans are trying to appropriate $1 billion for security.
9: This is all my money and donors' money. This is tax-free. That's how everyone's talking about. They're going to give money. They're going to give money. The money they're going to give is really for the security of that and the whole White House premises. And I guess you probably need that nowadays.
7: The investigation continues in San Diego into the mosque shooting that left three people, including a security guard, dead. ABC's Trevor Ault is there.
10: Still a very large police presence out here all over this neighborhood this morning, including one patrol officer who we just saw walking through the playground here at the Islamic Center. As we're learning about a warning phone call made by one of the suspect's mothers, concerned about what he might do and how this could have been even worse if not for the actions of the security guard who died protecting the people inside the Islamic Center.
7: Police say the two teenage suspects took their own lives after the shooting. Russian President Vladimir Putin traveling to Beijing just days after President Trump's meeting with Chinese leader Xi Jinping. This is ABC News.
11: I know that hiring can be challenging. You sort through tons of resumes and you get too many so-so applicants. You're just waiting for someone to match your role perfectly. Well, now there's a place where you can meet them fast.

0: An American doctor, his wife, and their children are now being treated in Germany after he tested positive for that rare strain of Ebola for which there's no treatment. Dr. Stephanie Widmer with the ABC News Medical Unit says it starts as something like the flu.
1: What can happen is that from these flu-like symptoms, it can progress to multi-system organ failure, bizarre bleeding, and, shock and death.
0: More than 130 deaths so far from this strain of Ebola and more than 500 infections. Social media videos of alligators sauntering through the streets of some coastal Texas cities are not AI generated. They're real, says ABC's Jim Ryan.
2: Online videos show gators, some up to 8 feet long, wandering through residential streets and front yards. Not surprisingly,
3: it's a concern.
2: Lauren Moyer lives in Siena, south of Houston, a master planned community dotted with lakes, ponds, and alligators.
3: Usually, we're seeing possums or snakes, but no, an alligator is very scary.
2: Reptile experts advise anyone who sees an alligator to leave it alone. Jim Ryan, ABC News.
0: Those experts also say the reason they're wandering is it's alligator mating season. Tennis great Billie Jean King celebrating another victory this week. She earned her bachelor's degree 65 years after she first took classes. The 82-year-old received her art history degree from Cal State Los Angeles on Monday. She walked across the stage in her cap and gown and blue sneakers. Sherry Preston, ABC News.
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8: Eric Ray, area construction supervisor for the Illinois Department of Transportation, told the Joliet City Council yesterday that the state is struggling to maintain downtown drawbridges in the city that should have been replaced. He stated that the reopening of the Cass Street Bridge will be pushed back to at least late summer of 2027, and reopening the Brandon Road Bridge will likely also be pushed back. The first case of West Nile virus this year has been found in DuPage County. The county health department announced today that a pool of mosquitoes tested positive for the virus. The insects were discovered in Roselle, Glendale Heights, and Wheaton. This year, there have been no reported human cases of West Nile virus in DuPage County to date. Health officials urge residents to take precautions to protect themselves from mosquito bites and the risk of contracting West Nile. From the hands of Hope of Illinois and Joliet Hope Center Newsroom, I'm Julie Cronus. 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

0: The Armstrong and Getty Show.
1: It's going to be in the right center field. Pico Armstrong looking up at the wall, and he can't make the catch. One run scores, and we got a tie game. Miguel Vogt is coming through here in the fifth.
2: That was a big effort by Crow Armstrong, but for the first time in this series, he comes up short.
3: All right, that was Pete Crow Armstrong, Jack's illegitimate son with Cheryl Crow back in the day.
4: Wow.
3: He's a Cubs superstar. He's faster than a deer. He's a great outfielder. He went for a ball at the fence, and he missed it, okay? It crashed into the fence trying to make the catch. Well, there were the White Sox play. The outfield fence is literally a chain link fence, and people can stand and sit and watch the game through the fence, including hot blonde in tight dress, who, when he crashes into the fence and misses, and he's still sitting there, is yelling, "You suck! You suck!"
4: Oh, God.
3: Well, PCA, as he's known, gets up, looks at her, and says, "You S.

0: my F and D.
1: I B. Gotcha. I think that was probably too much for me personally, but
0: there could be a fine.
1: Wow.
0: But who now? Nobody can approve of it. But who can blame him?
1: Yeah. Well, I can understand the reaction in the moment, but
0: hot blonde, beer in hand, decides to light him up seconds after he crashes into the fence. As one of the best ball players on God's green earth, she hits him with a "You suck." Yeah, I mean, in his face.
1: Right.
0: I
1: hear what you're saying, but I think about this myself when I react to idiots on Twitter. Just, you got to be above that crowd.
0: Well, Pete Crow Armstrong, your long lost son.
1: Right,
0: said,
1: he gets his foot speed from me. Remember, I ran a 12.9 hundred.
0: That is so fraudulent. Some lady decided to start talking ass, and I felt the need to give it back.
1: That's pretty harsh, though. Just a simple FU might have been, you know, a little closer into the. That's
0: even an FUB.
1: Right.
0: Yeah, going with the full S my. Yeah,
1: that's
0: probably
1: that's
0: too
1: a
0: much.
1: Lot.
0: But let's not pretend this is the biggest problem afflicting America. Give him a little fine.
1: No,
0: ban her from the ballpark, though.
1: Biggest problem afflicting America is whether or not you're going to get the Ebola virus.
0: No, it's not.
1: Oh, it's not. Sorry, forgot about that. We got a lot of stuff on the way. If you miss it, get the podcast, Armstrong and Getty On Demand. Promise it'll be good. Stay tuned.
2: Armstrong and Getty.
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6: A 13-year-old boy was critically injured after a shooting inside a Joliet home yesterday afternoon. According to police, officers responded to the home at 400 block of Market Street just before 5 for a report of the shooting. The teen was shot in the left shoulder and was airlifted to Loyola University Medical Center. Preliminary investigation shows the shooting happened inside the residence, but detectives are still working to determine exactly what led up to the incident. The forecast from Will County's Weather Center, here's meteorologist Chuck Brady.
7: Good morning. From the WJOL Will County Weather Center, let's take a look at this Tuesday. Could be a little wet today. Good idea to keep a raincoat, umbrella handy. 50-50 chance you'll need it. Possible pop-up thunderstorms in the early afternoon. A little breezy, too. Winds picking up 30, 35 miles an hour, so we'll see a high of 81 degrees this afternoon. Tonight, cloudy skies will cool off to a low of 50 degrees, and then our Wednesday will be much cooler. We'll see plenty of sunshine, but a high 62 for Wednesday. A little chillier on Wednesday night with a low of 44 degrees. And then as we finish out the rest of the work week, we'll see the mid-60s for a high on Thursday, Friday. Showers likely again. Temperatures in the mid-60s. From the WJOL Will County Weather Center, thanks for listening. I'm staff forecaster Chuck Brady.
6: The Illinois State Police is warning the public about a text scam circulating the state. Scammers are sending text messages demanding immediate payment or threatening enforcement action. State police urge the public not to click any links, do not reply why, or provide personal information, and delete the message and report it as spam. Southwest Airlines is no longer welcoming human-like robots on board its flights. Earlier this month, an employee of a Dallas-based company called Robot Studio flew Southwest from Dallas Love Field to Las Vegas, along with a robot companion named Stewie. The company had bought a plane ticket for Stewie and made sure that his battery was FAA compliant. From the hands of Hope of Illinois and Joliet Hope Center Newsroom, I'm Julie Cronus. Get news anytime online at WJ.

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0: Eric Ray, area construction supervisor for the Illinois Department of Transportation, told the Joliet City Council yesterday that the state is struggling to maintain downtown drawbridges in the city that should have been replaced. He stated that the reopening of the Cass Street Bridge will be pushed back to at least late summer of 2027, and reopening the Brandon Road Bridge will likely also be pushed back. The first case of West Nile virus this year has been found in DuPage County. The county health department announced today that a pool of mosquitoes tested positive for the virus. The insects were discovered in Roselle, Glendale Heights, and Wheaton. This year, there have been no reported human cases of West Nile virus in DuPage County to date. Health officials urge residents to take precautions to protect themselves from mosquito bites and the risk of contracting West Nile. From the hands of Hope of Illinois and Joliet Hope Center Newsroom, I'm Julie Bonas. 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
4: And now, he is Armstrong and Getty.
5: To play those numbnut chicks that were at the Luigi Mangione trial. We got to play those again. I want to hear myself, and I already heard them once. They're astounding.
6: And I will remind you, I don't think they're numbnuts at all.
5: Interesting.
6: I think they're activists.
5: Okay. Well, then maybe that fits in with or doesn't fit in with what I'm about to talk about. I think
6: it's
5: really interesting.
6: They're activists and numbnuts, clearly.
5: There are numbnuts involved in a lot of the bad stuff that happens in our country, in the world, and world history. According to this, there's a new book out, and this article about it in the New York Times called Actually, Democracy Dies in HR. Actually, this is from the Washington Post, not the New York Times. Actually, Democracy Dies in HR, which is a pretty good headline from the Washington Post, who had the sub-headline of Democracy Dies in Darkness. New research sheds light on how mediocre employees help would-be authoritarians maintain power. And I found this quite fascinating.
6: Wow!
5: I could read this whole long article, but it would take like an hour. But it talks about Putin and Orban in Hungary and the Iranian Revolutionary Guard in Iran and just any dictatorship you want. And, of course, they try to extrapolate it to any burgeoning autocracy we have in the United States.
3: That's a fascist.
5: Rather than have the help of just judges and political enforcers and super ideological, you know, fully bought in revolutionaries or whoever in your dictatorship to actually carry out the dirty work of consolidating and maintaining power, such leaders rely on help from a far greater number of lower and mid-level people that are just very average people of average intelligence. Until recently, researchers paid little attention to how leaders convince and recruit ground-level workers to go along with their demands. I'm often asking this, like, do these people believe this, that are going along with this, at the universities or the business or the college kids to a certain extent or whatever? We've always tended to assume that these people cooperate because of ideological extremism, fear of persecution, or some combination of the two. New research drawing on an extraordinary data set from Argentina's dirty war in the 70s and 80s, which I don't know much about, suggests a very different explanation. It turns out that the kinds of career pressures familiar to employees everywhere, and I would extrapolate this maybe to, you know, just being a young person out there in the world, even without the college pressure, is a desire to revive a stalled career or obtain a minor promotion could be enough to incentivize lower and mid-level officials to violate professional obligations, fundamental norms, and even basic morality, just to try to get slightly ahead in life. But people who make those decisions, the research suggests, are neither extremists nor victims. They're often just middling workers looking for a way to get ahead.
6: Boy, I don't want to steal any thunder, but I'm immediately reminded of the apparatchiks in the Soviet Union or the gray men that perpetrated so many of the horrors of the Holocaust.
5: We're about to get to that notion, yeah. Making a career in a dictatorship, it's a new book by two German political scientists, reads like what you would get if you crossed Hannah Arendt's ideas about the banality of evil with a business school guide. So I'm aware of the name Hannah Arendt, if that's how you pronounce her name. But I'm not aware. I'm aware of that book. I've never read it. But here's the book that they're talking about, The Banality of Evil. She wrote a book. She died in 75. So this was, you know, much earlier in last century. Her book was about the 1961 trial of the Nazi war criminal Adolf Eichmann, who was one of the architects of the whole, you know, killing the Jews and everything. Final solution. Instead of finding a monstrous, sadistic mastermind, Arendt observed that Eichmann was a terrifyingly ordinary, unimaginative bureaucrat. He wasn't motivated by deep ideological hatred, but rather by profound thoughtlessness, a complete inability to look at the world from another person's perspective. She argued that great evil could be committed by ordinary people who simply accept premises, follow orders, conform with the system without really thinking about it, and are just trying to get ahead.
6: Man, that's that Dostoevsky quote I've been obsessed with lately about how, you know, one can commit the foulest and most villainous act without being in the least a villain. She gets swept up when violence becomes fashionable. Literally anything can be justified.
5: And the thoughtlessness of it is interesting. So this new book that's out, their in-depth study of Argentina's military during the country's era of coups and forced disappearances found that low performers, whom they refer to as career-pressured individuals, filled the ranks of the secret police. That service allowed them to detour around the ordinary hierarchy and jobs they didn't want to get jobs they wanted, achieving promotions and career success that they couldn't have gotten otherwise. So they just went along, did whatever they were, without really thinking much about it. You snatch somebody off the street, you know, beat them with a rubber hose, whatever you got to do. I'm just, you know, I'm just a kind of average intelligence guy trying to get along in the world. It turns out that would-be authoritarians don't need to staff the regimes with ideological true believers, offer extreme enticements, or impose draconian punishments in order to make successful power grabs. They just need to figure out how to target their ideal labor pool that are frustrated and mediocre. Their conclusions have implications for countries around the world grappling with stability, including the United States. And it goes on and on and on in that vein. I thought that was really, really interesting from looking at the government, political parties, corporations, and maybe, like I said, extrapolating it to just young people in general who are just trying to get ahead, not in the corporation, but just socially.
6: Yeah.
5: It's like it reminds me of, and this fits in perfect, when after the No Kings Day, we had all those quotes from all those idiots on the street who didn't really know why they're there. They don't really have any strong opinion about anything. I'm just trying to move up in the world, you know, subconsciously. I'm just trying to move up in the world in my sector. So it's not in business, but it's just in society. I'm just trying to move up ahead. I'm kind of a non-thinking nobody. I'm just going along with whatever's going to get me ahead. I don't care. I don't really need to know the details.
6: Right, which brings us right back to our discussion of whether the activists outside the Mangione travel inside it for a while are morons or activists or both. The answer is kind of sort of both and neither. Yeah, this absolutely rings true. It also reminds me of our discussions over and over again when I'm going on about neo-Marxists or postmodernists and how the activists know precisely what they're doing. But the masses of college kids, like even some of the professors, they don't understand that they're executing those plans.
5: Right.
6: They just look around them and think, this is how I get ahead by saying these things and doing these things, therefore I will do them.
5: And fitting in with a book I'd read many years ago, and I quote a lot about revolutions and how you only really need 15% of committed revolutionaries to overthrow anything because you have enough other people that'll just go along with you. Well, this explains the we'll just go along with you crowd that just don't think about it, which it's hard to imagine not thinking much about exterminating Jews to get ahead, but clearly that's the way human beings work. I mean, we can go pretty far down the road of awful. And it's just going to make my life a little easier, and I'll get a little more social cachet or make a little more money or whatever.
6: Yeah. I don't think as many people are afflicted with a conscience as we'd like to believe. I think a lot of people look around, they think, I'm powerless to stop this, so what am I going to do?
5: Well,
6: and they shrug. Like the Girl Scout thieves, those two morons in Southern California, was it? Stole the money from the Girl Scouts.
5: Yeah.
6: Well, why'd you take the money? Because I wanted it. It was sitting right there, and they don't need it.
5: So you know how I'm always like looking for the evolutionary angle on this sort of thing? Maybe we're built to, this will help you get ahead, which is, you know, our prime objective is to stay alive, procreate and raise another generation to procreate itself. That's what our brains are doing, our bodies are doing all the time. And maybe so it's just, okay, this will help you get ahead, which will help you survive. So our brains are built to block out the noise. This is going to help you get ahead. Do it. Period.
6: Here's the real essay question. How do you manage a society having learned this? The answer is have incentives and disincentives such that the brainless masses who will go one way or the other don't go the wrong way, which is why if you're trying to get a revolution started and say, I don't know, overthrow Western civilization or capitalism or whatever you want to call it, you've got to change those norms. You've got to start talking about, well, they commit social murder. So it's actually acceptable to commit actual murder. The Jews are why we lost World War I and were humiliated, and now you're poor. How many lives has that cost? So we're justified in killing them. You've got to change people's basic moral framework to get a revolution going in many, many cases.
5: But all those lower level members of the Nazi Party or the Soviet CCCP or whatever, you know, Iran's another example as she uses in the first paragraph of the article. You always wonder about their ideology and how do you get that many people? They aren't ideological or extreme or anything. They're just trying to get along and move up in the world.
6: Right.
5: You want me to do what? Okay. That's wild.
6: Yeah, it's worth knowing.
5: It is worth knowing. I think your question is a good one. What do you do about it now that you know it?
6: Yeah, I can't decide if this is incredibly encouraging or incredibly discouraging.
5: Right.
6: Maybe both.
5: Right. Generally, more knowledge is encouraging, but it is pretty discouraging knowledge.
6: Although I am a big fan of realism, you've got to understand the task in front of you.
5: It also explains that, you know, to get away from exterminating Jews or, you know, trying whatever they're doing in Iran and holding people on, just like your workplace. If you ever get the, because I've had this experience. Yeah, like you're complaining about something your corporation does, and you get a blank stare from people like they don't understand or don't care. And I'm always like, how do you not care that we're functioning this poorly? And it's because they're not ideologues about the corporation you work for. I'm just trying to get ahead.
6: Or really anything.
5: Yeah, or anything. I'm not thinking about it. I'm just trying to keep my job and move up a little bit. That's all I want to do. I'm not thinking big picture here.
6: Some scientist needs to come up with a scale, a way of measuring sheepleness or anti-sheepleness, what you might call, I don't know, I was going to try to come up with something silly, lone wolfitude or eagle tree or something, you know, and so I would find it incredibly interesting as, you know, whatever we are, I would find it incredibly interesting and useful to understand, okay, 61% of people have no real political will whatsoever. They're simply trying to survive, and they will go in whichever direction you point them if it is the path of least resistance or more immediate reward or whatever. I don't know. So you're really only looking for, you can only persuade, quote unquote, X number of people with your high flying rhetoric, right? The rest of them, you know what? Both political parties have figured this out. The rest of them just want, you'll give me $20 more than the other guy. Okay.
5: I feel like if only landed males voted, that would help a lot.
6: Landed males of what race?
5: I was going to leave that out.
6: Yeah, I would leave that out, too.
5: Yeah, I don't care, actually.
6: How about landed females? What if they have
5: landed
6: a lot of
5: adults?
6: Land? Landed adults.
5: Basically, and that you don't even need to have land, just a stake. You've got a stake somehow in the system.
6: How do we define stake?
5: I don't know, but like you're taking less than you are giving.
6: Oh. Makers, not takers.
5: Makers, not takers. There you go.
6: Yes.
5: Yeah, that's
6: yes.
5: Any thoughts on
6: this? We round them up and put them in. Wait a minute.
5: I realize this is some thick, chewy stuff. Any comments on this? Text line 415-295-KFTC.
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1: How's your relationship with Eric? Are you guys still friends?
2: Eric who? Is that clear? Don't bust the trust. You bust the trust, okay? You don't exist in my life. You don't bust the trust.
3: Yeah. Damn straight.
4: I need more hard and fast rules in my life. Like
2: that. Yes.
4: You know what you did? You busted the trust.
2: You don't bust the trust.
3: It's damn right. I branded Stephen Klubeck, that's the fellow there, as America's wackiest billionaire. Maybe our wackiest person. He was Eric Swalwell's financier and roommate. Also part of a bizarre case with this porn girl penthouse pet who bilks old rich guys and is like on trial for it. But he insists, no, she's innocent. She's really in love with me.
4: Oh,
3: and I still want to marry her, etc. There's so much to this case. This is like the new Murdoch case. Nobody dead so far. But so this Adva Levee, who's the penthouse pet girl in question, engaged to billionaire Stephen Klubeck, him of the tight pants and the, what was he, timeshares or something? I can't remember what his money came from. But she was ordered by the court to surrender her passport and not get another one because she's such a flight risk. She went out and got herself an Israeli passport somehow. Mm. The judge gets wind of this, busts her for it, and she sprints out of the courtroom wearing designer duds in Van Nuys, California, and runs across the courtyard in her, like, platform sandals. She was,
4: How'd they let her run out of there? Don't they have bailiffs or something? I guess on low-level crimes like this, they're not.
3: Well, or she was just running away to avoid getting any reporters asking her questions or anything like that. Judge did not raise bail, but placed additional restrictions on Levee's movement, ordering her to stay away from airports and the Israeli consulate, and only allowing her to leave L.A. County with permission.
4: She'll never be seen again.
3: A visibly irritated Levee blurted out she didn't know what the county is, to which her attorney replied, "Shh, we'll explain it to you." When the judge asked if she understood the order, the model replied, "I understand everything you say. I will follow." But then, for some reason, she sprinted out of the courtroom. Boy, there's some serious multi-layered wackiness going on here.
5: No! I was blown away!
4: Don't get involved with the crazy hottie like that.
3: Oh, dude. Dude. Oh, big old fat rich boy thinks you're... No, she doesn't love... She doesn't even like you.
4: It's obvious.
3: Come on.
0: Armstrong and Getty.
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9: A 13-year-old boy was critically injured after a shooting inside a Joliet home yesterday afternoon. According to police, officers responded to the home at 400 block of Market Street just before 5 for report of the shooting. The teen was shot in the left shoulder and was airlifted to Loyola University Medical Center. Preliminary investigation shows the shooting happened inside the residence, but detectives are still working to determine exactly what led up to the incident. The forecast from Will County's Weather Center, here's meteorologist Chuck Brady.
10: Good morning. From the WJOL Will County Weather Center, let's take a look at this Tuesday. Could be a little wet today. Good idea to keep a raincoat, umbrella handy. 50-50 chance you'll need it. Possible pop-up thunderstorms in the early afternoon. A little breezy, too. Winds picking up 30, 35 miles an hour, so we'll see a high of 81 degrees this afternoon. Tonight, cloudy skies will cool off to a low of 50 degrees, and then our Wednesday will be much cooler. We'll see plenty of sunshine, but a high 62 for Wednesday. A little chillier on Wednesday night with a low of 44 degrees. And then as we finish out the rest of the work week, we'll see the mid-60s for a high on Thursday, Friday. Showers likely. Again, temperatures in the mid-60s. From the WJOL Will County Weather Center, thanks for listening. I'm staff forecaster Chuck Brady.
9: Will and I State Police is warning the public about a text scam circulating the state. Scammers are sending text messages demanding immediate payment or threatening enforcement action. State Police urge the public not to click any links, do not reply why, or provide personal information, and delete the message and report it as spam. Southwest Airlines is no longer welcoming human-like robots on board its flights. Earlier this month, an employee of a Dallas-based company called Robot Studio flew Southwest from Dallas Love Field to Las Vegas, along with a robot companion named Stewie. The company had bought a plane ticket for Stewie and made sure that his battery was FAA compliant. From the hands of Hope of Illinois and Joliet Hope Center Newsroom, I'm Julie Cronus. 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
3: From ABC News, I'm Wayne Cabot. What critics call a slush fund for Trump loyalists would also be a secret fund, largely. Democratic Senator Chris Coons today asking the acting AG, Todd Blanche, if payouts from this $1.8 billion taxpayer-funded account would be made public.
4: Your announcement said that the fund will send you quarterly reports. Will you commit to making these reports fully public so Americans know who's getting taxpayer dollars out of the settlement fund? This says they'll be confidential. This is Section 4, Part E of the settlement agreement.
5: The reason why I want to be careful in my answer is because there's obviously laws that exist around privacy that would may prevent some of the information that the commission takes in from being fully public. Beyond that, there will be.
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3: Birds, turtles, crabs. From an attack on an Iranian oil refinery during the war, the oil slick washing up on a Persian Gulf island. 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
2: About the Iran war, President Trump is expected to huddle in the Situation Room today with military advisors on what to do next. ABC's Karen Travers says resuming the bombing came this close.
3: President Trump said Tuesday he

0: an hour away from making a decision to launch military strikes today against Iran.
1: Yeah, it was all done. The boats, the ships are all loaded. They're loaded to the brim. And we're all set to start.
0: But the president said he put the strikes on hold at the request of Qatar, Saudi Arabia, and the UAE. Asked about his new deadline for Iran to come to the negotiating table, the president said,
1: I mean, I'm saying 2 or 3 days, maybe Friday, Saturday, Sunday, something, maybe early next week, a limited period of time.
0: Karen Travers, ABC News, the White House.
2: Did he slip or was he pushed? The son of the billionaire founder of the fashion brand Mango has posted bail after being arrested in the death of his father in 2024. Isaac Andic was hiking with his son Jonathan in Barcelona when he fell off a cliff. Some of the people in quarantine at America's National Quarantine Unit in Nebraska for possible exposure to hantavirus really want out now. At least two cruise ship passengers have asked if they could quarantine at home instead. The CDC said no, they've got to stay 12 more days. Hantavirus has an incubation period of up to 2 months. Nashville is getting a Super Bowl 2030. The NFL just now announcing the Super Bowl will mark the first time Nashville will host that event. I'm Wayne Cabot, ABC News.
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7: Eric Ray, area construction supervisor for the Illinois Department of Transportation, told the Joliet City Council yesterday that the state is struggling to maintain downtown drawbridges in the city that should have been replaced. He stated that the reopening of the Cass Street Bridge will be pushed back to at least late summer of 2027, and reopening the Brandon Road Bridge will likely also be pushed back. The first case of West Nile virus this year has been found in DuPage County. The county health department announced today that a pool of mosquitoes tested positive for the virus. The insects were discovered in Roselle, Glendale Heights, and Wheaton. This year, there have been no reported human cases of West Nile virus in DuPage County to date. Health officials urge residents to take precautions to protect themselves from mosquito bites and the risk of contracting West Nile. From the hands of Hope of Illinois and Joliet Hope Center Newsroom, I'm Julie Cronus. Get news anytime online at WJOL.com or listen on your smart speaker.

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6: A 13-year-old boy was critically injured after a shooting inside a Joliet home yesterday afternoon. According to police, officers responded to the home at 400 block of Market Street just before 5 for report of the shooting. The teen was shot in the left shoulder and was airlifted to Loyola University Medical Center. Preliminary investigation shows the shooting happened inside the residence, but detectives are still working to determine exactly what led up to the incident. The forecast from Will County's Weather Center, here's meteorologist Chuck Brady.
7: Good morning. From the WJOL Will County Weather Center, let's take a look at this Tuesday. Could be a little wet today. Good idea to keep a raincoat, umbrella handy. 50-50 chance you'll need it. Possible pop-up thunderstorms in the early afternoon. A little breezy, too. Winds picking up 30, 35 miles an hour, so we'll see a high of 81 degrees this afternoon. Tonight, cloudy skies will cool off to a low of 50 degrees, and then our Wednesday will be much cooler. We'll see plenty of sunshine, but a high 62 for Wednesday. A little chillier on Wednesday night with a low of 44 degrees. And then as we finish out the rest of the work week, we'll see the mid-60s for a high on Thursday, Friday. Showers likely. Again, temperatures in the mid-60s. From the WJOL Will County Weather Center, thanks for listening. I'm staff forecaster Chuck Brady.
6: The Illinois State Police is warning the public about a text scam circulating the state. Scammers are sending text messages demanding immediate payment or threatening enforcement action. State police urge the public not to click any links, do not reply why, or provide personal information, and delete the message and report it as spam. Southwest Airlines is no longer welcoming human-like robots on board its flights. Earlier this month, an employee of a Dallas-based company called Robot Studio flew Southwest from Dallas Love Field to Las Vegas, along with a robot companion named Stewie. The company had bought a plane ticket for Stewie and made sure that his battery was FAA compliant. From the hands of Hope of Illinois and Joliet Hope Center Newsroom, I'm Julie Cronus. 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
8: Come going into retirement accounts. So for you guys, that's $13,500. That's what we want to see put away in a simple order. If you have a match through your employer, let's take that first. Do you?
9: Yeah, I already do that. And I think altogether with my employer putting in about 8%, I put in about 12%. So okay.
8: So you're putting in 12% of your income.
9: Myself. Yeah.
8: But then she's not putting away anything.
9: Before, Yeah, that was way before we got married. I was already doing that, so.
8: Okay. And do you have a Roth 401k through your employer or just a traditional?
9: My 403b.
8: Okay. Do you have a Roth version of the 403b you have access to?
9: I don't think so.
8: Okay. Add that to your homework assignment to ask HR if there's a Roth version available. You might be able to sign in and see on your 403b login there. But if you do have that, I love that option because it's going to be after-tax money, but then it grows tax-free forever. So imagine that's net income. Okay. If you have $2 million sitting there in retirement, that's like $2 million of take-home pay that the government doesn't touch again.
9: Okay.
8: And I would bump yours up to 15%. Now, on her side, 15% of her income now can go into that Roth IRA, and now we're at a collective 15% of household income. Do you see how that works?
10: Which is probably close to a little less than that $7,000. She may not fully max it out with her income. So I would put, 15% of hers into a Roth IRA. And then if your employer match goes up to 8%, you may want to take it down a few percentages to max out a Roth IRA on your end, Ben.
8: If you don't have a Roth 403b option.
10: Yeah, that's true.
8: The goal is get the match, move to all the Roth options that you can, fund those, then move back to traditional options if you run out of Roth options. But with your income, you guys won't hit that. You'll be able to do all Roth there and not run out of room. So that's a great problem to have.
9: Okay.
8: But right now you're doing like three good things at once, which is making it bad because you don't have much focus. So like we said, if you knock out that car payment today, get the emergency fund stock back up. In a couple of months max, you're investing 15% with no problem of that household income.
10: Well done. All right, let's go to New York City, one of my favorite places. We have Sam on the line. Hi, Sam.
11: Hi, how are you guys?
10: Hi, we're doing great. How can we help today?
11: I'm good. Basically, I'm really nervous.
10: You're good.
11: I have a job. I'm at a job for now, I'd say 3 years. I hate it. But I make $120,000, and I have really no other career path that would get me anywhere near that.
8: What do you do?
11: So I'm basically, I do bookkeeping for a big trash company.
8: Okay.
11: But
8: do you hate trash or do you hate bookkeeping?
11: No, I actually love trash because trash is feeding my family because my base salary is really, $85,000, but I get another $25,000. Annually, but I get another through commissions. And they're not one month. These are in contract, every month the same amount. And thank God it only goes up every month.
8: That's cool. I never heard of a bookkeeper making commissions. Is it off trash, accounts?
11: Right. No, it's trash accounts.
8: So the more accounts created, you get a piece of that.
11: Yeah, exactly. The companies
10: that I have. Why do you hate it, Sam? What's going on that you're like, I hate my job?
11: So I'll tell you, coming to work, I love coming here. It's a great place to work. But the actual work, I feel like there's a lot more I have to add to this planet than doing bookkeeping, which I hate.
8: And what is that thing you have to add to this planet?
11: I don't know.
8: You just feel it. You just feel this gnawing feeling that this is not it.
11: There's something more, and I just need to know how do I A, find out what that is, and B, how do I get there?
8: Mm. Well, that's where I was joking about the trash versus bookkeeping, but sometimes you're doing the right thing in the wrong place. Sometimes you're doing the wrong thing, but in a great place, and there might be a different seat on the bus, as we say. And so that's where I'm digging in.
10: Is there any other opportunity within the company? Because you said you love going to work there, which is a positive. Do you look around and see a position that you're like, oh, man, that would be something I think I could really add value and be really good at?
11: No. The positions are really pretty booked up. I think if someone outsider came in to run the company, probably half the people would lose their job.
8: Do you want more of a challenge? Are you kind of bored because you're all right, knock that out.
11: Yes,
8: what else?
11: For sure.
8: Okay.
11: Yeah.
8: Have you brought that up to your leadership?
11: Yes, I have.
8: And what do they say?
11: Everything here runs very, not to the word for it, very mom-pop. It's not, there's no, the company's very successful, but it's not very efficient. I'm trying to think for the right word.
8: Yeah. Well, that's what I'm wondering. Are there opportunities where you go, hey, I noticed this over here. I know in my bookkeeper seat it feels a little bit out of bounds, but could I try this little challenge over here and see if I can solve that and create some efficiencies in the business? If I'm the business owner, I'm so excited to have Sam on my team. So that's where I'm wondering. And if you run out of those opportunities or they're not giving them to you over a long period of time and it's a, there's a sole tax you're paying, then I would look for a different opportunity where there is a bigger challenge for you. Maybe it's a more senior role. Right. Maybe you're in leadership. Maybe you're solving a bigger problem. And so that's where I go, you might be doing the right thing, and you're just not in the right seat right now.
11: Right. But the thing is that when you have, you know, three kids, a wife, a mortgage, the whole thing, not that the wife is a tax, that helps, but when you have that many things going on, it's hard to just switch jobs.
10: Sure. Yeah, you have a responsibility to put food on the table. So, yeah, you don't want to neglect that by any means.
8: We would never tell you to have a gap in income.
10: No, but I do wonder for you kind of searching, yourself and just to say, hey, what else is out there? If you hold on the line, we're going to get you Ken Coleman's book, Find the Work You're Wired to Do. There's a great assessment on the at the end of that book. And that may just be a good place just to kind of start jogging some ideas in your mind. And start thinking through. And it may be at this company, it may be something totally different. And it may take 6 months, it may take a year and a half. But sometimes these decisions are slow and the awareness can be, take some time. But overall, I think if you keep digging, Sam, you're going to get some answers.

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0: Yeah, and what's so hard is I feel like one of those, especially the ones that I'm like, oh, it's terrible, are people that call in and their spouse has passed away suddenly and they don't have life insurance. 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
1: How about in the middle next week?
0: Yeah, the middle of all that grief, like it's terrible. 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
6: A 13-year-old boy was critically injured after a shooting inside a Joliet home yesterday afternoon. According to police, officers responded to the home at 400 block of Market Street just before 5 for a report of the shooting. The teen was shot in the left shoulder and was airlifted to Loyola University Medical Center. Preliminary investigation shows the shooting happened inside the residence, but detectives are still working to determine exactly what led up to the incident. The forecast from Will County's Weather Center. Here's meteorologist Chuck Brady.
7: Good morning. From the WJOL Will County Weather Center, let's take a look at this Tuesday. Could be a little wet today. Good idea to keep a raincoat, umbrella handy. 50-50 chance you'll need it. Possible pop-up thunderstorms in the early afternoon.

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6: 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Unless, of course, it's 100 degrees outside. 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
9: We had a blast recording this show live in front of audiences on the road in April. That's right, Ramsey Show Live. We traveled to four cities in the month of April and did Ramsey Show Live in front of about, 300-something people. The show was filled with live questions from the audience. You get to see their faces, see the reactions, bring the spouse up to for the debate. And Jade and I had a great time. I was on two of those. I think
10: what,
9: Jade
10: were
9: was
10: we
9: on.
10: Were we Phoenix?
9: We were on zero of them, Jade. Together.
10: Oh, we were?
9: This year.
10: Is that?
9: Yeah. I was with...
10: No wonder my mind went blank.
9: Rachel and Ken. You were with Deloney
10: that's
9: and Ken
10: right,
9: for one,
10: right,
9: and
10: right.
9: Rachel and Ken for the
10: oh,
9: other.

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8: A 13-year-old boy was critically injured after a shooting inside a Joliet home yesterday afternoon. According to police, officers responded to the home at 400 block of Market Street just before 5 for report of the shooting. The teen was shot in the left shoulder and was airlifted to Loyola University Medical Center. Preliminary investigation shows the shooting happened inside the residence, but detectives are still working to determine exactly what led up to the incident. The forecast from Will County's Weather Center, here's meteorologist Chuck Brady.
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3: From the WJOL Will County Weather Center, let's take a look at this Tuesday. Could be a little wet today. Good idea to keep a raincoat, umbrella handy. 50-50 chance you'll need it. Possible pop-up thunderstorms in the early afternoon. A little breezy, too. Winds picking up 30, 35 miles an hour, so we'll see a high of 81 degrees this afternoon. Tonight, cloudy skies will cool off to a low of 50 degrees, and then our Wednesday will be much cooler. We'll see plenty of sunshine, but a high 62 for Wednesday. A little chillier on Wednesday night with a low of 44 degrees. And then as we finish out the rest of the work week, we'll see the mid-60s for a high on Thursday, Friday. Showers likely again. Temperatures in the mid-60s. From the WJOL Will County Weather Center, thanks for listening. I'm staff forecaster Chuck Brady.
8: The Illinois State Police is warning the public about a text scam circulating the state. 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
8: Jonathan is in Boston up next. 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
9: George, thank you for having me. I appreciate your time.
8: Absolutely. How can Jade and I help today?
9: I'm calling because I'm on baby step four. My wife and I just became completely debt-free, paying off $200,000 of debt at the age of 24.
8: Wow! Way to go, man. How long did that take?
9: I'd be lying if I said I didn't know. 1 year, 9 months, and about 5 days.
10: Excellent.
8: That's incredible.
10: What kind of debt was it?
9: It was about $188,000 in student debt, and then about $10,000 for the first little car that I bought right out of college.
10: Oh, my gosh. Well, I know you didn't intend for this to be a debt-free scream, but I just, when you say that you paid off that much debt, what caused you to kind of wake up one day and realize this is not the life we want to live?
9: I got a job in the financial industry, and I started helping people invest, and I realized that I should probably start practicing what I preach.
10: My wife
9: and I really have an appreciation for the military, so we joined the military, and I think that very squared away mindset helped us really get on the right track and start taking action for ourselves.
10: I love that.
8: Fantastic.
10: I love that so much. Congratulations.
8: Well, how can we help today? This is an exciting stage to be at.

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1: A 13-year-old boy was critically injured after a shooting inside a Joliet home yesterday afternoon. According to police, officers responded to the home at 400 block of Market Street just before 5 for report of the shooting. The teen was shot in the left shoulder and was airlifted to Loyola University Medical Center. Preliminary investigation shows the shooting happened inside the residence, but detectives are still working to determine exactly what led up to the incident. The forecast from Will County's Weather Center. Here's meteorologist Chuck Brady.
2: Good morning. From the WJOL Will County Weather Center, let's take a look at this Tuesday. Could be a little wet today. Good idea to keep a raincoat, umbrella handy. 50-50 chance you'll need it. Possible pop-up thunderstorms in the early afternoon. A little breezy, too. Winds picking up 30-35 miles an hour, so we'll see a high of 81 degrees this afternoon. Tonight, cloudy skies will cool off to a low of 50 degrees, and then our Wednesday will be much cooler. We'll see plenty of sunshine, but a high 62 for Wednesday. A little chillier on Wednesday night with a low of 44 degrees. And then as we finish out the rest of the work week, we'll see the mid-60s for a high on Thursday, Friday. Showers likely. Again, temperatures in the mid-60s. From the WJOL Will County Weather Center, thanks for listening. I'm staff forecaster Chuck Brady.
1: The Illinois State Police is warning the public about a text scam circulating the state. Scammers are sending text messages demanding immediate payment or threatening enforcement action. State police urge the public not to click any links, do not reply why, or provide personal information, and delete the message and report it as spam. Southwest Airlines is no longer welcoming human-like robots on board its flights. Earlier this month, an employee of a Dallas-based company called Robot Studio flew Southwest from Dallas Love Field to Las Vegas, along with a robot companion named Stewie. The company had bought a plane ticket for Stewie and made sure that his battery was FAA compliant. From the hands of Hope of Illinois and Joliet Hope Center Newsroom, I'm Julie Cronus. 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
7: Good afternoon from the WJOL Will County Weather Center. We're going to finish out this Tuesday with mostly cloudy skies and much cooler temperatures tonight. Winds around 20, 25 miles an hour, but the temperature will drop to around 50 overnight, and then it'll be sunny for Wednesday, but much cooler than it was today with a high of only 62 degrees. We'll be in the mid-40s on Wednesday night, 44, 45 degrees, and we'll finish out the work week on Thursday and Friday with sunshine, but a high both days in the mid-60s. Once again, though, for tonight, mostly cloudy skies will drop to a low of around 50, and then, as I say, tomorrow, look for sunshine, but a much cooler high of 62 degrees in the afternoon. 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I'm staff forecaster Chuck Brady.
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1: You know what it's time for?
0: Yep. The five stories we're watching today.
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0: from the Abree Credit Union Studio. 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
8: It's going, going, gone!
9: 26, tied 1, lost 5, Joliet Catholic. I just gotten above mark recently with a doubleheader sweep over the weekend and a couple of wins this week. So this is a good, this is 2A versus 3A, my friend. I always like these smaller school versus bigger school, not in terms of enrollment, but in terms of classification matchups.
10: Orion Kettman is on the mound for Wilmington, and the first hitter is Cody Bush as he gets a single after his second pitch.
9: There you go. Good start. Now, this game, again, non-con. You got a tournament next week, so you're not going to see number ones out here today pitching. You will see lineups that will be very similar probably to postseason play starting next week. And we'll get into the brackets and the pairings and the seeds and the predictions coming up. But we got ourselves a leadoff man aboard for JCA.
10: Cohen Lines, the second baseman right-hander, comes up for the Hilltoppers as Ryan Kettman chases back Bush. And, of course, beautiful conditions here at Wilmington. If you were here an hour ago, not so much.
9: No, we had some rain. We had some wind. I think it's still raining and windy back up in Joliet. But, yeah, this field's in good shape. Never done a baseball game here.
10: And that ball's hit high, deep into left field.
9: It's 2-0.
10: And it's gone. 2-0 as Cohen Lines hits a two-run home run. Nobody out.
9: And that really wasn't even with the wind. Wind's blowing, looks like here from the west, so it's blowing mainly out to right field. But we're gonna have some runs. That will not be the last home run hit today, and those won't be the last runs scored today.
10: So nobody out, and that brings up Johnny Kurbis. He's the left-handed batter. Scott, what much do we know about Ryan Kettman?
9: Well, I know this young man's an incredible football player.
10: Okay.
9: Yeah, and he's a good baseball player, too. He's just all around. This is a prototypical two-sport athlete right here, or and probably does another one, three-sport athlete as well, but two sports from the ones that I've watched him play now. He was a beast on the football field, had one of the great seasons probably in this school's history, and that's saying a lot considering the players that they've had. But it was a joy to watch him this year. I went out and saw some of the games, and just remarkable individual on the football field.
10: Kermis hits one high to left field, playable, and it's going to be caught by Rink. And that's the first out for JCA.
9: Yeah, and you see the wind, pushing out toward right field. That was a tough play. Outfielders have to play deep here. obviously, because it's not real deep, especially down the left field line. But made a nice running play. No, but Kepman is as good as it gets and has ever played here on both sides of the ball.
10: Okay, Mel left a pitch to Derek Pinedo, the right-handed designated hitter for JCA. As here comes the pitch, and it's going to be down low for a ball.
9: That wind is howling. Look at it.
10: Oh, yeah. I was down on the field just before the game to get the JCA lineup card. And, yeah, you could feel how howling that wind is behind this storm system that moved through. And that's going to be hit foul in a way. 1-1. So already a fast start for Joliet Catholic. One away, 2-0 after the Cohen Lions two-run home run. And that was

0: Lockport, I go, all right, who walked home after that?
1: Yeah, it was a tough loss for them, but Lockport's kicked it into high gear. They're ranked fifth in the Illinois Prep Baseball Report Power 25. So they got it going on.
0: Steve Martin has a check showing, but called for a strike, 0-1. The catcher batting for the right-handed batter's box.
1: And, you mentioned Manuka a little bit earlier. They're quiet, but now up to number 15 in the state.
0: And nice that ball's hit over to Geis. He throws it over first. That's going to be off, so Martin's going to get a single.
1: Nice play. Just couldn't make an accurate throw from his knees. That's a long throw from your knees. Second baseman can handle it. Shortstop maybe behind the bag can handle it. Third baseman, no way.
0: First baseman Rocco Zambolin will come up for the Hilltoppers. It's our sixth batter of the inning so far. 2-0, one on, two out. As the Hilltoppers trying to snap a seven-game winning streak from Wilmington.
1: Yeah, they're hot. Beat Clifton Central most recently, 11-1. Obviously playing up in class today, literally.
0: Yeah, it's always tough, especially with a JCA team that's a little rough around the edges,
1: tough schedule.
0: So yeah. That's why they're 16-14. That first pitch was a ball.
1: Well, I think if you look around the area, I mean, other than Lockport, I know we have some ranked teams, and that's great. But I think if you look collectively around the area, it might be considered a little bit of a down year.
0: And that ball is going to be thrown over the first. Second. Drown could not get to that, so Martin goes over to second base, and the count is 1-1.
1: I mean, we've got some teams that are ranked, as I mentioned. Lockport's 5, Lincoln Way East, number 3. They've been up there. Lamont has crept into the top 10. Manuka 16, Lincoln Way West 20. But the traditional, Providence being ranked high, Joliet Catholic ranked high, just not there this year. But that doesn't mean anything. It's postseason play, and if you get a good matchup, if you get a good path, we'll talk about that as we go along here, Jeremy. I like a couple of our team's paths, and I haven't even mentioned them yet as being ranked.
0: Well, we'll talk about that as well. Yeah, Zambolin fouls one back to the catcher, 1-2 the count. And something that was driven home last week in the Lockport game was playoffs are free for all.
1: Oh, yeah, they are.
0: Kettman looks back at second base. Nobody holding back Martin. That ball's down low, 2-2.
1: Baseball is the craziest sport when it comes to postseason play. I will argue this with anyone. Football, bigger, faster, stronger, always wins. Basketball, bigger, faster, stronger, always wins. Baseball, you better pitch it, you better catch it, and get a couple timely hits. So, in other words, anyone can knock anyone off.
0: And Kevin kind of slowing down the game just a little bit as he throws from the mound, and that's going to be right down the middle. Strike three as Zambolin looks at a strike. Two runs, one left as we're playing a half. It's JCA 2, Wilmington coming up here on 1340 WJOL.
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5: It's going, going, gone!
0: Bottom half of the first for the Wildcats as Ryan Kettman will bat for his own cause. Jacob Wojciechowski, the right-hander, goes for the bump for JCA.
1: I try 1-2 this year with a couple of saves. Got an ERA of 2.198. Thrown a total of 28 innings. Started 9, 6 games in relief. So it's the big, tall right-hander. He is a big kid.
0: So, Kettman will actually bat from the left-handed batter's box. A right-handed pitcher will be bat deep into the box as the first pitch from Wojciechowski comes swinging and a miss. Strike one.

0: Now, Wilmington has played some incredible competition this year. They've lost five games. You may think five games, that's not very many, and it's not. And had they not played such a tough schedule, maybe lost more.
1: That ball's going to be dropped right into the warning track as Kettman's going to have a stand-up double.
0: That was a line shot. Kettman got a fastball upstairs. This kid's hitting 571. You ask what kind of football player he is. He's a pretty good baseball player, too. That was a rocket. Anyway, this team has lost five games. You ready for their losses? Lincoln Way Central, Lincoln Way East, Manuka, and Coal City twice. Tied Joliet West. The game was suspended because of darkness. It's a Class 2A team.
1: A 2A team going up against some heavy hitters in 3 and 4A as Dirks Geist bats from the left-handed batter's box as he's going to try and bunt. He looks to the inside. That's going to be a wild pitch as Kettman runs the third.
0: Thought maybe you hit him at first, but I think that's the kind of kid that wants to stand there and bat. Geist hitting 355.
1: Shoo.
0: Talk about Kettman's numbers. I mean, we mentioned 571. Started every game this year. 91 at-bats. 52 hits, now 53 hits, 36 knocked in, 10 doubles, 8 triples, and 2 home runs.
1: Well, Chosky with the 1-0 pitch. It's down low for a ball, 2-1. Yep, 2-1.
0: You wonder why a guy like that maybe, well, back in the day, the baseball book would say, guy like that, no, you don't lead him off. You bat him third or fourth. No, you want him to bat as many times as possible.
1: 2-0 pitch coming from Wojciechowski. And that's down low for a ball, 3-0. And you can kind of see why Wojciechowski's pitching with one win so far this season.
0: Yeah, again, it's been one of those years. 16-14 isn't bad considering the teams that they've played. But, yeah, I think if you talk to the coaching staff, you maybe needed a couple of better pitching performances from a few guys.
1: And that's going to be way inside, so that's a four-pitch walk. That's going to bring up Zach Olin, the catcher.
0: Olin hitting 522. Are you ready for this? 8 home runs.
1: And with the wind blowing out, it's going to be a batter's day. It quickly went from a pitcher's to a batter's day just before first pitch. So I feel like I'm at Wrigley today.
0: Yeah, wait 5 minutes and the weather will change.
1: Weather in the southern Will County area. Zach Olin, the catcher from the right-handed batter's box, will look at Jacob Wojciechowski's first pitch, and that's going to be up there for ball.
0: That's a big, strong kid. No wonder he's got as many home runs as he does. We've got four this year for Declan Moran, 2 for Kettman, 3 for Cooper, and 8 for this young man here.
1: So lots of power. No surprise. Wilmington, very strong area as Wojciechowski goes for the 1-0. That's going to be up high for a ball. The past two pitches, Scott, I've noticed, have been right at Olin's eye level.
0: Yeah, got to get it down a little bit. Don't want to get too much up today. Got to keep the ball away today. Don't allow these Wilmington power hitters to pull the ball down that left field line.
1: Watching the shadows, too. The lights are kind of wiggling a little bit. That's a good thing that's over the football field. Here comes the 2-0. And that ball's going to be struck, fouling away, 2-1.
0: I hate to tell you, it's not going to come down, but if it did, right here, pal.
1: Yeah, that's true. So, well, we can dive. I'm not worried.
0: Yeah, we're good.
1: I've got enough for reflexes.
0: Now, trust me, there have been a lot of people in this place, a lot of noise, a lot of rocking, a lot of football wins, a lot of baseball wins. We're in good hands.
1: Olin with the 2-1. I'm sorry, Olin looks at the 2-1, and that's going to be a ball.
0: Throw him out.
1: Throw him out. Yeah, whoa, did he get him? Oh, he did get him. So basically, Martin threw over to Cohen Lines. Lines tags out Dirks Geist.
0: That was kind of strange, and Coach talking to Geist right now, I don't think he really ran hard. I didn't think he thought. I think he thought they weren't going to throw down, and he didn't really, number one, get a good jump, and I don't think he was going at full speed. That was kind of a strange play.
1: Very strange play. 3-1 for Olin as there's one away now for the Wildcats. Swing and a miss, strike two.
0: And just like that, Joliet Catholic right back in this inning. I mean, two on, nobody out.
1: Yeah.
0: And now all of a sudden, you got a runner at third and two strikes against the hitter.
1: And something also to note, Scott, that wind is picking up once again. So if Olin can hit one, good enough, that ball's going to be gone. Here comes Wojciechowski, 3-2, and time's been called. Wojciechowski's starting to get into a little bit of rhythm now, but let's see what he does for the 3-2 to Olin. And that's going to be pop foul, high and away. Do it again.
0: Wilmington in their traditional whites with the purple across the front in script and purple numbers. Purple Sox, Joliet Catholic, with their multiple uniforms, chose the brown tops today with gold and white coming down from each shoulder and the white pants.
1: Always nice to have teams in with conflicting colors. I love it. Makes our jobs a lot easier. Well, Tchaikovsky's 3-2 pitch comes. That's going to be hit over to left center field, playable, and that is going to be caught by Perez, and that's going to bring in Kettman, so it's 2-1.
0: Good base running by Kettman. Nice job by the hitter, Olin, getting the RBI, but a really good job of base running because at first that ball looked like it was down, and most runners would have probably taken off for home, but smart kid Ryan Kettman stayed, tagged, scored easily, cut the lead in half.
1: Center fielder Declan Morin comes up to bat for the Wildcats. Again, it's 2-1. JCA over over Wilmington.
0: 358 on the year for Declan. Base is clean now, and that's where that caught stealing or whatever that was really hurt. But we're in the first.
1: It's still early. Check swing, and that's going to be a strike, 0-1. Had to take a chuckle there. The umpire behind the plate had to direct the now first base umpire over from second to third, first. So it's like got a little green umpire, but that happens in high school baseball. Swing and a miss. Strike two. 0-2 the count on Declan Morin. Two away, 2-1. GCA over Wilmington. Here comes Wojciechowski's pitch, and that's going to be looked at for strike three. Inning over.
0: Good job by Wojo coming back.
1: One run on a double, and that'll do it for Wilmington. After one, it's JCA 2, Wilmington 1 here on 1340 WJOL.
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1: Top of the second here at Wilmington. JCA 2, Wilmington 1. Jeremy Scott, Scott Slocum with you, and A.J. Perez, the left fielder, comes up to bat. What I find is interesting about the JCA lineup today, Scott, they have the outfielders at the bottom of the order where you normally find them at the meat of the order, and that first pitch is a ball.
0: Yeah, high school baseball is a little bit different than traditional. But, yeah, you know, sometimes you want to put your super good athletes out there and you play maybe more for defense. So I think it ebbs and flows.
1: Nice play. Yeah, nice hit to, Mentz, and that is out number one for JCA.
0: What a big-time play there by the shortstop. I mean, big time. It was a little short hopper. It was a liner. And just a really, really nice play by Mentz. If you're going to get a hop, the little short ones are the easier ones to pick up. I'm not taking anything at all away from Mentz in that play. It's a good play. But it's the ball that's 3 or 4 feet in front of you that are tougher because they sometimes can take a bad bounce. But that was still a nice play for Rocket.
1: Senior Cale Lines takes a strike as he swings at a pitch down low. 0-1. Cale Lines, batting from the right-handed batter's box. You also have Cohen Lines, a junior, who is also playing for JCA today. Comes pitch. Oh, he really chased that one down low. 0-2. That was way down in the dirt. Kale takes a deep breath, gets back into the batter's box. Kettman starting to throw his good stuff as that ball bounces over home plate.
0: Yeah, they're going to give him grief on that one when he gets back into the dugout. I was about 7 foot in front of the plate.
1: As well as they should. I mean, that was, wow.
0: I don't want to give him too much grief, though.
1: No. I mean, you know, in spite of giving up that two-run home run, he's doing pretty good so far as Kettman works in the stretch.

0: with the pitch, and that's going to be looked at for Oof. A ball. That was close. 2-2 the count. As Kale Lyons gets set for the 2-2 pitch. He's going to pop one foul and away to the third base side. 2-2.
1: Stay in.
0: Watch it, just stay in.
1: Yeah, fell in between three guys.
0: Yeah. You had Geis, Rink, and I think looked like Mentz went back there as well. So, we'll do it again.
1: So, Wilmington started playing baseball, according to the IHSA website, 1949. So, they've been ball. Joliet Catholic started playing ball in 1952.
0: Huh. That's those are some pretty interesting stats.
1: A long time playing ball.
0: 2-2 pitch will come down from Kettman as he gets set. Swing and a miss. Strike three, and that's going to be a drop third strike thrown to first base in time.
1: And the reason I bring that up, Jeremy, is it took them a while to win their first regional. I saw 1973, won again in 80. And then there was a dry spell, more than dry spell. But then Wilmington got hot. State championship in 03, third in 04. State championship in 05. That was with Kevin Feeney running the show in these parts.
0: Nicky Koontz tries for a bunt, and that's going to be a strike. Right-handed center fielder comes up to bat, ninth batter of JCA.
1: Yep, and then Chad Farrell came in and won regionals in 6, 7, 8, 10, 11, and 12.
0: And that ball's going to be struck over to center field, playable. It's either going to be Moran, it's going to be Schrager. Three up, three down.
1: Got some more numbers, too, that'll show you just how good this program is coming up.
0: After 1.5, it's still JCA 2, Wilmington 1 here on 1340 WJOL.
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0: 2-1 JCA over. As we work our way through the bottom half of the second inning, Bryson Mentz, the right-handed shortstop, goes up, and he's going to take one foul back to the backside.
1: I made that good play last half inning.
0: And Bryson Mentz.
1: 333 hitter.
0: Ah, nice.
1: Started all 26 games.
0: Let's see what Mentz can do here as the wind really starting to pick up towards the right-hand field, and that's going to be down low for a ball.
1: Yeah, baseball, play every day. Not like football, not maybe even like basketball, or certainly not like soccer.
0: No way.
1: They don't play every day in soccer.
0: And that's going to be bounced right into the dirt. That's the second pitcher to do that, as well as Jachowski.
1: Well, there's tight quarters here. Small outfield, the double-decker press box down the third base side. We're right on top of the Wilmington, so the kids you hear below are the Wilmington players. Joy Catholic over on the far side. Tight quarters, though.
0: Well, that's going to be inside and tight for a ball, 3-1.
1: And not a lot of foul territory down either side. They kind of they bumped out for the bullpens down the right field line and the left field line to give a little more room down there.
0: As Mentz looks at a strike, and he thought that was a ball.
1: Yeah, he was ready to run down to first base.
0: 3-2 the count for the shortstop Mentz, and quickly goes from a batter's to a pitcher's count. Here comes Wojciechowski's 3-2 as he looks at a ball. So a baseline ball for the first batter of the inning. That brings up Colin Strong, the designated hitter.
1: So we're talking about Wilmington's success under Kevin Feeney. Let's see what they've done now here under Mike Bushnell, and they've won a bunch. 9 of the last 11 years, regional championships. That's just crazy. 9 of them. You know how hard it is to win a regional championship? Ask any coach in any sport.

0: Foul back for Strong. The right-handed designated hitter goes 0-1. Interesting to note, too, that Mentz had a 2-3 stride lead there off of first base.
1: So 9 of the last 11 years, regional championship, third place in 24, and then a sectional championship last year. Oh, he was leaning.
0: Lochowski throws back, and that's going to be a chase back for Mentz. He's safe as it's still 0-1.
1: So this is a good group. They got a shot again, and we're going to get into the brackets a little bit later on, and I'll make some of my predictions that are probably going to be wrong, but I'll still make them.
0: 0-1 the count as that ball's right at the knees for a strike, 0-2. Let's see what happens on the 0-2 here. If I'm Wojciechowski, I'm throwing that same pitch right there at the knees, but let's see what he likes here as he looks back at first base, trying to chase back Mentz. Mentz with a two-stride lead. Here comes the pitch, and that's going to be a swing and a miss. Strike three, throws back to first, not in time.
1: If you're Wilmington, you don't want to make another out on the base pass. Already made one. Impacted that first inning a little bit. Had a chance to put a big number up on the board. Had to settle for one.
0: Right-hander Ryan Schrager comes up to bat for his first time for Wilmington. The right fielder gets set for Wojciechowski's pitch, and he chases him back. So Wojciechowski chases back Mentz, and he's safe.
1: A pretty good move for a right-hander.
0: Yeah.
1: Quick. He's athletic. Tall kid.
0: Yeah, Wojciechowski, 6'5", 210 pounds. He's a lanky thrower, or a lanky pitcher. Here comes the pitch. That's going to be down low for a ball. Players goading him. You got lucky.
1: Oh, yeah, yeah, it's always fun to listen.
0: Here comes the 1-0 pitch. Swing and a miss. That was a big one. 1-1.
1: You're late.
0: One away with a JCA 2-1 lead.
1: Trigger 222 this year.
0: See if Wojciechowski throws back to first base.
1: Yeah, pick it up a little bit on that fastball.
0: Indeed he is. He's trying to chase back Mentz. Still 1-1. Yeah, if you're in the Wilmington area and want to watch some good baseball, come on down. There's still plenty of seats left. Mentz looking pretty dirty already, and that's going to be down and away.
1: He missed him.
0: So what happened was the ball almost got away from Martin. He caught it and threw back Mentz, Zamblin, though, could not tag him in time. Almost had him.
1: Would have been a better throw. Would have had him.
0: Yeah.
1: But it was high and pulled the first baseman away from the bag.
0: Comes 2-1 pitch. Oh, he chased that one up high, 2-2. Not something you want to do, but when you're down the JCA, you got to try and do what you can. 2-2 the count.
1: He's got to stay back. He's getting out on his front foot. Yeah. Trigger is.
0: And once again, Wojciechowski playing catch with Zamblin, trying to chase back Mentz.
1: This is the most attention I've seen paid to a base runner in a second inning of a 2-1 game
0: right.
1: In my life.
0: I know. I've noticed that, too.
1: Get the hitter.
0: Comes pitch. Swing and a miss. Yeah, strike
1: that's what
0: three.
1: You do right there. Don't mess around with the runner. Go after the hitter. You got a kid up there hitting 222. Didn't look good on his first couple of swings. Throw another fastball up there and get the out there. Don't worry about the base runner.
0: Two-way, and that's going to bring up the first baseman, Bobby Phillips, as he'll bat for the right-handed batter's box.
1: Phillips, 206 hitter. His bottom order guy's got to find a way to get on and turn Kevin into a cleanup hitter at the top of the order instead of a leadoff hitter.
0: Down low for a ball, 1-0. Of course, Kaius Drown is on deck for the Wildcats. Should Phillips get on? Wojciechowski looks back at first base, gets set. Here comes pitch. That's going to be right there at the bottom of the strike zones, 1-1.
1: And Jolly Catholic knows. They've done their scouting. It's a non-conference game, but they got a really good, deep coaching staff, and they've looked over the numbers and said bottom of the order, go after him with fastballs. That's what they've done up to this point. But then yet another throw to first.
0: I think this is we're close to double digits at this point. Have to be.
1: Pretty close. You're right.
0: Yeah. Because it's pitch, throw, pitch, throw, pitch, throw. And I think Wojciechowski's focusing on the wrong thing because after that's where you start to see those balls come in. Here comes a 1-1 swing and a miss. Strike two.
1: A good off-speed pitch there.
0: So two-way, Mentz on first base. As once again, he gets that two-stride lead off of first base. Zambelin holding on to first. Should Wojciechowski throw back? He doesn't. Swing and a miss. Strike three. So leadoff walk nets nothing for the Wildcats after two. It's JCA 2. We'll meet one here on 1340 WJOL.
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0: Top of the order for the Hilltoppers as Cody Bush comes up. He's 1-for-1 with a run scored. It's 2-1, JCA over Wilmington.
1: Talked about Wilmington's postseason success. Joliet Catholic, as we mentioned, started baseball back in the early 50s. 29 regional championships over the years. Jared Voss, the head coach, 17 of those. And state championships in 09, 13, 22, and 23. That's a lot of wins. A lot of titles.
0: And I've got a little bit of family connection with one of those state titles. My uncle played, I can't remember, sometime in the 80s.
1: Okay.
0: And won one of the state championships. 2-1 the count there. And yet here I am broadcasting baseball.
1: That's right.
0: 2-1 the count on Cody Bush. So we're in the top of the third inning. That's down and away for a ball, 3-1.
1: Which right at a state championship.
0: Here comes the 3-1 pitch from Ryan Kettman. Oh, that ball's hit deep over to center field, and that's going to be at least a single. So 2-for-2 for Bush as he's going to round first and think better of it as Morin. He brings it back in.
1: Yeah, Bush, good day today. Hitting just 265, not just, but 265. Leavitt's hitters usually hit a little bit higher than that. 28 hits on the year now.
0: They don't ask you how, they ask you how many.
1: That's right. Here 28 comes- singles on the year, pardon me. He's got 24, not 20, yeah, 26 hits at all.
0: Right-hander Cohen Lines hits a foul. His two-run home run, the difference in the game right now, 0-1 the count. And Bush, he was heading for it already. Trying to get in scoring position once again and get some insurance runs for the Hilltoppers. Ryan Kettman wearing the C on the left-hand side of his chest over the Wilmington.
1: Got a couple of different kids out there with the captain moniker on.
0: Kettman threw back to Phillips to chase back Bush not in time.
1: Yeah, there's probably never been a team that Kettman has where he hasn't been at least a co-captain. Just my guess.
0: Of course, he does it once again to Phillips, not in time, so Bush gets another two-stride lead. Here comes a pitch. That's another foul to 0-2. And Lines is just making contact with the ball, and he's got some big cuts right here.
1: Mentioned Coach Voss's state championships. Joe Rodiguero, WJOL's very own, back in 94. Down in Springfield. I'm kind of, just to show you how long I've been around, Don Lattice and I did that game.
0: Oh, wow.
1: I was a young, right out of college, though. That makes me feel better, but it makes everybody else roll their eyes going, no. That was a long time ago, dude. You bet it was.
0: Up high for a ball. Did you guys have to, how did you guys broadcast? Was it 2-2?
1: That's pretty funny there, pal. I control your microphone, so my advice to you, and I schedule these games.
0: Here comes a 1-2. Outside for a ball. Throw to second base. In time. Olin with a fantastic arm to throw out Cody Bush. What a way.
1: That really good throw. I mean, perfect. Mets shortstop came over, put on the tag. Didn't hit him hard, but got enough of him to get the out call.
0: 2-2 the count on Cohen Lines. Now it's a whole different at-bat for the second baseman. Here comes the pitch. Swing and a miss. Actually, it's going to be a tip.
1: Yeah, now you try to turn on one. Base is empty. One out. Short porch. Wind's still blowing, but not as strong as it was.
0: No.
1: But still will have a definite impact.
0: And here's what's going to be interesting, too. If somebody hits a ball into the infield, as a 2-2 pitch comes down low, 3-2, there's some divots here that might be a little tough for some of the infielders. So we got to watch out for that.
1: Yeah, we don't have the sod god at all these high school baseball fields, Roger Bostard. And most, well, not most, a lot of schools have the turf now. I think Manuka's getting turf for their baseball. There's ball four. I think Manuka's going turf. They put it in after this year, I think, I thought I heard.
0: Are they going full turf?
1: Yeah, I'm pretty sure. At least the infield, but I'm 95% sure they're going everywhere. And I just hate baseball on turf. I hate soccer on turf. I just don't like it.
0: I'm not a fan of turf, but then again, when in my marching band days, you know, we had the early days of the AstroTurf.
1: Mm-hmm. It's better now.
0: It's much better now. I agree. But, yeah, I agree. Yeah. I guess I'm a purist in where it needs to be a natural turf. Johnny Kirbis comes up. He flew out to left field his first time out. 2-1 JCA, one on, one out. Here comes the pitch. That's going to be on the bottom of the strike zone for a strike.
1: Kirbison having a year, just under 400 and 387. 36 hits on the air. He's got a home run, 24 knocked in, 9 doubles, couple of triples. Good speed. Left side of the box.
0: A one pitch is looked at for a ball. 1-1. You can kind of hear the wind every once in a while, but Kettman gets set for the 1-1 pitch. And that's going to be low for a ball. Thrown back to first base. Is that going to be in time? Oh, barely in time.
1: You just see how both these teams, why they're, you know, thought of going deep into the postseason. They technically, they're really, really sound. I mean, just even pick off plays like that. Just, they're sharp, both sides, defensively.
0: 2-1 pitch, and that's going to be cracked high.
1: And, center both field. Hit.
0: And that's going to be at least a run coming around as Lines is going to run around third. He's going to get
1: going to wave it.
0: Yeah, I'm not surprised with as far as that ball is, and that's going to be safe. 3-1 as Kubris gets an RBI double.
1: I'm not sure. It could have been closer at the plate. You had the cutoff, man. You had the shortstop, and you know, you shade, you catch it, and, well, they're going to appeal to third base here. And I don't think either umpire saw it, so he'll be safe. So they're appealing the home plate, and the home plate umpire say, no, he's fine. But I thought the shortstop, Mintz, could have done a better job of when you say, come up, throw on. He caught it and turned and looked. As a shortstop, you don't have time to turn and look. You got to make a decision right away. And by the time he was slow to throw home, the catcher had already moved away from home plate. I think if they would have went after the runner, they would have had a chance. Good job by Tony Giese, the third base coach for Joliet Catholic, of sending him, making Wilmington make a play, which they did not.
0: Derek Pabatos takes a strike, 0-1. The junior struck out his first time out.
1: I mean, there would have been no reason for the shortstop not to come up throwing there. You got the kid behind you, it's a double. I mean, he's not going to go for three on a play like that, even with the throw home. I just thought he should have been a little more aggressive at that cutoff position and maybe a play at the plate. I think they could have had him.
0: I think they could have, too. And, yeah, it was just a matter of a tenth or even a half a second there. And, yeah, it would definitely have been an out, and that ball's going to get popped high in the air. Playable for Phillips. He's going to go back into foul territory, and that's going to be out number two.
1: And that was a kind of a half swing by Pomato. I think he'd like to have that one back. A little frustrated as he walks over.
0: Steve Martin, the catcher, with a single last time out, as it's 3-1 JCA over Wilmington, two away, and you still have Kirbis on second base. Some more insurance runs could be possible for the Hilltoppers as Kettman looks back at second base as he gets set. The right-hander throws a strike, 0-1. Steve Martin, the catcher. So if he gets on, we'll have to see a courtesy runner. Ball gets thrown back to second base, not in time.
1: Again, well-executed pickoff play. Good job by Mentz getting over there.
0: If Mentz was a step ahead, we might have had an inning-ending throw.
1: Hmm?
0: So. Oh, one the count. Two away with a runner in scoring position. Down low for a ball. Guys are throwing a lot of balls down in the dirt today. One on the count. As Ryan Kettman tries to get himself out of another jam here. It's time at the top of the third inning. Here comes the pitch. And that's going to be swung back and into the fence. Stay there? No, it's off. One and two the count. With Rocco Zamblin on deck. It's not very often you get to hear the home plate umpire from our broadcast position, but today we do, and that ball's going to get chopped over to foul territory. No one's going to be able to get that.
1: Nope.
0: Now Kurbis has to trot back to second base. Phillips tried to go get that. As JCA sends over Barrett Diaz.
1: Talked about all the home runs hit by Wilmington this year. Joey Catholic with just four.
0: And that's rare for the...
1: That is a low number for them.
0: Yeah, very low number. That ball's going to be hit over to center field. Is it going to be playable for left fielder? No, it drops. And that's going to be another run. Rink tried to make a diving catch and does not. It is now 4-0.
1: Yeah, good effort. That ball was hit into left center field. He came over with diving effort, but short hopped him. So good two-out base knock there. And Joey Catholic starting to extend that lead. Not starting. They have extended that lead. They're up three now. I know it hit the two-run home run, but since then... Just a gapper and a couple of knocks. That's what they've been doing lately. Doubleheader sweep over the weekend. I think they took out Carmel and Mundelein in two. Just some timely hitting. Hits that they weren't getting early in the season. And this is when you want to start gelling, obviously. There goes a runner.
0: Yep, and Rocco's
1: going to get him again.
0: Is he going to get him? Yes, he does. So Rocco Zamblin will come back up next time by two runs, three hits, nobody left on base after 2.5. That's JCA 4, Wilmington 1 here on 1340 WJOL.
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4: It's going, going, gone!
0: JCA trying to break this wide open here at Wilmington. It's 4-1. Hilltoppers over the Wildcats as Scott Slocum, Jeremy Scott alongside. That's going to bring up Caius Drown for his first at-bat of the game.
1: Yeah.
0: Caius with a 289 average so far after 45 at-bats. Comes a pitch from Ojachowski. That's a weak swing at a miss. Strike one.
1: Yeah, your lineup here, top heavy. I mean, most lineups but here really.
0: It is, yeah.
1: Yeah.
0: No, it really is.
1: I mean, and if Wilmington wants to make a run in the postseason, this bottom guy's got to set the table for the Kettmans of the world and those that follow.
0: Check swing, no swing, as it's 1-1. Of course, you get, again, as we mentioned at the beginning of the show, 2A versus 3A. Here comes the pitch, and it's going to be right down Main Street for a strike, 1-2.
1: So the IHSA, all the brackets are out, obviously. Some of the games, these play-in games are going to be on Saturday of this week. Or when is the 20th? 25th is Monday, right?
0: Yeah.
1: Yeah, going to be on Monday.
0: Down low for a ball, 2-2.
1: Yeah, so some guys going to be playing on Memorial Day. Cole City will open up. They will play the winner of Seneca and Reed Custer in Seneca Thursday the 28th.
0: Kaius Brown hits a foul, 2-2.
1: The Wilmington gets checked that. No, Wilmington plays, I'm sorry, that was Cole City. Wilmington plays Prairie Central from Fairbury in Seneca on Thursday at 5:30.
0: That ball's hit over the right field. Kale Lines tries to get it. It drops in front of him, goes all the way behind him. So Drown's going to run to second base, and that's where he's going to stay
1: right
0: for
1: there,
0: a stand-up double.
1: Yeah, right fielder there for Joey Catholic. You got to do a better job. You got a three-run lead. Keep the ball in front of you. I know he came on to make a running catch. Valiant effort, but baseball-wise, let the ball bounce in front of you. Give the number nine hitter one base, not two, and move on your merry way.
0: And that brings up the pitcher, Ryan Getman. He hit a doubles first time out and counted for Wilmington's one and only run. And, yeah, that was Cale Lines, the senior right fielder who tried to make that play.
1: Understand the effort. Great effort, but...
0: Down low for a ball. Yeah, sometimes it's just better to let it drop. That way you don't have it run behind you.
1: Again, Wilmington and Prairie Central next Thursday. That'll be in Seneca. Cole City will play the winner of Seneca, Reed Custer.
0: Swing and a miss, strike one.
1: Those two teams meet on Monday. Mantino got the number one seed with Beecher and Sandwich also among the field.
0: I've got to go up and watch a Sandwich game. I'm so close that, you know, I have no excuse these days. Here's the 1-1 pitch. That ball's going to be hit foul to left field and not playable.
1: Ottawa Marquette, number one overall seed. So they break this thing down in different subsectionals will end up at Hersher for a championship.
0: 1-2 the count as Wojciechowski tries to find a sign and finally found one.
1: And this is a tough sectional.
0: Oh, beautiful hit over to second base, and he's going to get sent home. That is Drown as he comes down.
1: Look at Kevin Fly.
0: Kevin Fly as he gets an RBI double. It's 4-2.
1: Oh, you asked me about Ryan Kevin earlier. I said incredible athlete, incredible football season. Wow, what a player. What an incredible baseball player. Just pulled that fastball. Rocket to right field.
0: So both hits for Wilmington, both scoring hits, I should say, for Wilmington have been doubles. Kettman with two doubles on the day. That's going to bring up Dierks Geis, a left-handed third baseman with a walk, and he was picked off.
1: Wait a minute. Now, that wasn't hit to a gap or anything like that. Pretty much to the right fielder, he still gets a double out of it.
0: Yeah.
1: And the ball was thrown to the cutoff man.
0: Yep.
1: That's remarkable.
0: Pitching coach for JCA comes out, so... Got a little bit of time to kind of...
1: That's remarkable.
0: That is, yeah.
1: It just shows you the speed.
0: I mean, I looked over, I saw, you know, Drown come in. I see freaking Kettman. God, he...
1: What was that?
0: Just a...
1: Yeah, okay, yeah. I thought that's what you did.
0: Yeah, exactly.
1: That's good. That's what it sounded like.
0: It is a sanctioned noise when I announce.
1: Okay,
0: so.
1: I got you. It's good. You got clearance on that.
0: So now, you know, here's the thing. JCA's down up by two. What do you say to Wojciechowski to kind of cool him down? Because he's had two doubles hit off.
1: He got the top of the order. This is a good one. The top of this order is really good.
0: Yeah.
1: It's as good as any top of the order that you'll have around here. I mean, just look at the numbers. You got two guys who are hitting over 550. You've got a bunch of home runs just with these top four guys. So you got to get through the top four and then take your chances with the bottom five.
0: Well, let's see what Dierks Geis does here. He's one of the few left-handed batters for Wilmington on this lineup so far. He tries for a bunt, and that's going to be...
1: That's a base hit.
0: That's a base hit as Geis gets
1: nice
0: almost.
1: Play.
0: But still, that advances Kettman one away, and that was actually not that bad.
1: Great job by the second baseman of getting over there. I mean, absolutely fantastic. Covered. I didn't think Lines was going to be able to get over there in time, and he did. Perfect throw by the third baseman covering. That's your defense that we're talking about right there. And I'm surprised that they bunted in a situation like that. I really am.
0: Probably advance so we can get a little bit closer. Oland up to bat right now. That's up high for a ball. He flew out last time out to left field.
1: But again, these top four or five guys, they bang it.
0: So 5-3 on that put out for Dierks Geis. Sacrifice. As that's going to be down low for a ball, 2-0.
1: Interesting by the infield here. They're kind of halfway, which I don't know if I understand that with Catman, who's going to come home on anything hit on the ground, except for back to the pitcher.
0: Down low for a ball.
1: And you're not gonna, I guess my point is you're not going to get him. So, be interesting. I would think that they would play all the way back. Second baseman's starting to move back a little bit lines. Now, first baseman's back. Third baseman's even. Shortstop's moving back now as well.
0: And it's one away, too. So, that's what makes things a little bit more interesting. Oland playing from the back part of the right-handed batter's box, waiting for Wojciechowski's pitch, and that's going to be a ball. So, another four-pitch base on ball.
1: It's one of those things where don't throw him a strike. You saw the conversation on the mound. Don't throw him a strike. Let's take our chances with the next couple of guys up, because Olin could have tied it up, obviously, with one swing of the bat. So probably one of those intentional, unintentional walks, if that makes sense.
0: Dane Van Dyne, I should say. Sorry, Joe. Comes up as the courtesy runner.
1: Yeah, when you're facing a guy that's got 8 home runs hitting .522 and slugging over 1,000, probably not a bad idea to not give him anything to hit.
0: You can feel the players trying to pump up Moran as Van Dyne gets chased back.
1: Moran, .358 on the year. He's got 4 of those 17 Wildcat home runs.
0: Let's see what Moran does. As he said, he's 0-for-1, looked at a strike last time out, and Van Dyne gets faked as Wojciechowski fakes the first, fakes the third, and chases back both runners.
1: And Kevin's over there on third base shaking his head no, like, you weren't going to get me on that. Got to do better than that.
0: Here comes the pitch, and that ball is foul and back 0-1. Now let's see if we can get up there and get some more, get this game just a little bit tighter, make it possibly 4-3. Here comes
1: the runner.
0: And, of course, the runner goes back to third base, and that's definitely going to be a run as Kettman makes his way in. Does Olin come around? No, he stays at third, so another double, RBI double. And just like that, it is 4-3.
1: 38th RBI of the year for Declan Moran. That leads the team. Good effort by the third baseman, Johnny Kurbis, but the ball was hit hard and bounced right over his glove. It was a full dive by Kurbis, and Wilmington is a base knock away from taking the lead. They're down 1 is all.
0: Well, it's just going to have to take a deep hit by Mentz. He had a walk his last time at bat in the second inning. 4-3. And now that starts to get some activity in the Hillman bullpen. Swing and a miss, strike 1.
1: Mentz has knocked in 16 this year. So, again, when I tell you about that top five, right?
0: It looks like Barrett Diaz will go to the go warm up. Comes the pitch. Swing and
1: nice
0: off-speed
1: pitch.
0: Really chased that one.
1: Sure did. This is a tough game. You're not, no one's throwing their top 2, 3, 4 pitchers.
0: No.
1: And, well, I shouldn't say that. I mean, but not always. But well, who do you go with the bullpen? How many more games you have left this weekend? A lot of factors we don't know about.
0: Van Dyne with a little bit of a trip there.
1: So Van Dyne started and then stopped, started going back and then realized, I could probably make it, but then made a wise decision with only one out of staying right where he's at. And coach is talking to him right now saying, let's revisit that opening decision you made. Because had he originally decided to go on, he would have made it.
0: Away for a ball. 1-2.
1: Base knock. Gives them the lead.
0: I think comfortably gives them the lead. That comes as a pitch. And that ball's going to be popped high, foul, and away. 1-2.
1: One of those games, too, for Joey Catholic. I know just a couple years ago you're playing in 2A. But this is a historic program. And you come down here to Wilmington, they're frothing at the mouth for you. They want a piece of you. And so they're going to scratch and claw Wilmington will, and we're seeing it right here. And you're JCA, and you're like, you knew when you scheduled the game, you're in for a dogfight. You're going to go down that ballpark right down there in that River City, and they're going to give you everything they got, and Wilmington is doing just that. But JCA will answer.
0: Well, Wojciechowski looking for a good call. Here it comes. And that ball's going to be hit over to the shortstop. He drops it. That's still going to bring in one. Van Dine comes in. And now it's a whole new ball game.
1: Yeah, infield hit. Van Dine went. Good decision to go, but pretty close play there by Cody Bush. He had a chance to knock it down. Cody able to keep it in the infield to keep Moran at second base. But a good piece of hitting. Just get enough on it. Drive the run in. And we are tied at four.
0: Colin Strong comes up as he swung and missed a strike, and time has been called. And it looks like there's some discussion on where the batter's box is as the umpire takes Strong's bat and drags the line.
1: That will last for probably two pitches.
0: If that. So here comes Colin Strong as he tries to get some more insurance runs on the board for Wilmington. Four all so far. Swing and a miss, strike one. And we still have one away, by the way, Scott. Mm-hmm.
1: Strong, just a sophomore. You can tell who's been called up. This is his first game. And you can tell who's been called up. They don't have the name on the back of the jersey. Just a big kid, though.
0: Oh, yeah.
1: Look at the size of those legs.
0: Comes pitch. Swing and a miss, strike two.
1: Anxious as well, your first game. Tournament, Joey Catholic over in the dugout. Mom and dad are probably here. Grandma and grandpa, everybody came and facing a 6'5 kid that's throwing some pretty good heat up there.
0: Comes the pitch. And he's going to look at a strike.
1: Good learning experience for him.
0: And then I'll bring up Ryan Schrager. He also swung a strike out here. 4-4, two away. Runners at first and second. And those runners are Mintz at first and Moran at second.
1: Now with this bottom of the order, you just got to put the ball in play. Make the defense make a play. See if Wojo can get out of this jam here and still be even.
0: Down low for a ball.
1: You saw last time Schrager was out, really swinging off his front foot and was way behind the fastballs. So he's got to just wait back a little bit. Just don't be so anxious.
0: Three runs so far for Wilmington in this half an inning. And that's what makes things quite interesting in the game.
1: Pickoff play.
0: It's a pickoff play by
1: Wojciechowski. I think he got him.
0: Did he get him?
1: I think he did. Yeah.
0: Yeah, he did.
1: Great catch. Was that Kurbis out there?
0: No, that is Morin out. Morin out there. Looks like Cohen Lyons was the one who.
1: Oh, Lyons. That was it. It was Lyons. What a play.
0: Lyons made the play. So Schrager will come up next time by. Three runs and a handful of hits.
1: Yeah, I think he tagged him in the face. I think he got him. It was a good, great throw and an unbelievable cover by the shortstop.
0: We're all tied up at four here in Wilmington on 1340 WJOL.
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4: It's going, going, going!
0: Oh, we have us a whole new ball game here at Wilmington after a three-run bottom of the second inning. It's four-all JCA over Wilmington.
1: And we might have a broke second base with that tag there.
0: So we have a little bit of stoppage in play. So let's talk a little bit about that play and how that base might have to be replaced. Actually, it is.
1: So, yeah, pickoff play. Wojo turned around and threw it to Lyons. Made a great running tag. Reached down and smacked the runner in the face, in the jaw, it looked like anyway, from up here. And then how I knew the runner was out is he got up and had the base in his hand.
0: Yeah, the base in his hand. So now the Wilmington coaching staff and the infielders are all trying to right the field so far and get the second base back in play. I see that the post is still there, so let's see what happens. That was a hard slide, too.
1: Yeah, infield's dry. We haven't had a ton of rain. Infield is very dry, and to your point earlier about maybe some bad hops here or there, that shot down the third base line earlier that the third baseman from Joey Catholic, Kerbis, dove after, that did hit a little something and bounced over his glove. So yeah, it's hard out there. It's dry. It's dusty. And it looks like they fixed it.
0: Yeah, compared to what we had in April with all that rain, I mean, it's been a very dry May. Granted, I don't think we had enough to really make a difference earlier today.
1: No. Oh, gosh, no.
0: Yeah, no. All right. Back to the game at hand as the second base has been fixed up. It'll be Rocco Zambelin returning to the plate. A.G. Perez and Cale Lines, all right-handers for JCA. Zambelin was 1-0 before the half inning, but Steve Martin was thrown out. Here comes the pitch, and that ball's hit high over to left field. Playable for Rink as he gets under the ball, and that's out number one. Now bring up A.J. Perez, the left fielder. Matt's from the right-handed batter's box as he grounded into an out last time out in the second inning. Still 4-4 JCA over Wilmington. A.J. Perez is a senior. As that first pitch is a ball. Not as rowdy on the JCA side as we heard from Wilmington, then that is, pitch is looked at for a ball, 2-0. So now the Hilltoppers with their backs against the wall still have still Bear Diaz warming up in the Hilltoppers bullpen. That ball's going to be a bouncer for 3-0.
1: So we talked about Wilmington's path to a sectional championship, which would be their third in a row. Joey Catholic, interesting, they're going back down to Central Illinois after hosting a regional. There's ball four.
0: There's ball four.
1: So. All right. So Joey Catholic got the number two seed. So they split up the sectional. Up top, it's Metamora number one, East Peoria number two, Washington three. Number four is Ottawa. And then you've got LaSalle Peru. You've got Bartonville Limestone. You've got Galesburg, and you've got Kankakee. Down low is where Joliet Catholic is.
0: Swing and a miss for Cale Lines, 0-1.
1: So Dunlap, who's from the Middle Illinois Conference, which has all the Peoria area schools, Metamora, East Peoria, Washington, Morton is in there. So Dunlap is the number one seed. Joliet Catholic gets the number two. Number three is Morris. Number four is Morton. Number five is Geneseo. Number six is Plano. Streeter, seven. Eight is Peoria Notre Dame. And Peoria Central, Peoria High School, is number nine. So Joey Catholic will play Streeter at home next Wednesday at 4:30. Morris will play Plano next Thursday at Joey Catholic at 4:30. The winners meet on Saturday for a regional championship. Snap throw down to first. Runner dives back in. So that's that matchup. And then Dunlap will be hosting the winner of Peoria Notre Dame and Peoria High School, Morton and Geneseo, and then those two winners of the next game will meet in Dunlap on the 30th as well. And then it's back to Washington, where the sectional was. And that pitch was close.
0: Yeah, 1-2 the count there. And that Morris-Plano game sounds very intriguing.
1: 3-6.
0: 1-2 pitch. Down in the dirt, and that nice stop by Olin. Of course,
1: yeah, really good play.
0: Bounced right in his chest, 2-2 the count.
1: And that's a big chest. He's got a big target back there. But last year, Joey Catholic went down to Washington and ran into trouble. They'll have to go back down there again. They will play the winner of, the number one seed, probably Dunlap, if they advance on.
0: Here comes pitch. Then that ball's hit over to right center field. Almost playable on a hop as runners go to first and second with one away.
1: Yeah, nice job by the right fielder. Could have made an effort at it, but it was like we were talking earlier with the Joliet Catholic right fielder. Hey, you're back in the game, 4-4. Don't try to be a hero. Keep the ball in front of you. Make him take one base at a time. Nice play there by the right fielder.
0: Nicky Coots with the flyout to right field last time out. Still 4-4, but runners at first and second with one away.
1: By the way, Lamont also

0: Oh, saying he touched, he said he caught the ball, then dropped it.
1: Yeah.
0: That was a spectacular snag.
1: It really was. But runners, bases are loaded with one away, and that's going to go back to the top of the order with Cody Bush. Two singles so far, but he was thrown out in the top of the third. Four off.
0: Yeah, infield in at the corners, halfway, second, and short.
1: And that ball's popped up in the air, playable for Phelps.
0: Tough play.
1: Actually, be a tough play. Schrager gets to it and throws home. Not going to be in time, as that's going to bring in a run. Throws to third base, and that's going to be in time for an out.
0: But right fielder didn't come up throwing. He didn't think, because this is so shallow, didn't think the runner was going to go from third again. Had you thrown a little faster, maybe a play at the plate. Good job, though, by Olin, of getting the runner going from second to third.
1: So two hits, one walk, one runner scores, but that is the end of the inning. After three and a half, it's JCA 5, Wilmington 4 here on 1340 WJOL.
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5: It's going gone!
1: Time for the bottom of the order here for the Wildcats. Ryan Schrager will come up, as he was 1-0 his last at-bat, but had a pitch out for Mentz. Swing and a miss, strike one. It's 5-4 JCA over Wilmington. Jeremy Scott, Scott Slocum alongside, and this is one heck of a baseball game.
0: Absolutely. Good job by JCA, giving up the lead, coming back, getting a run.
1: Looked at for a strike, 0-2.
0: And Wojo's going to pitch another inning here. Kid down to the bullpen's throwing an entire game, warming up.
1: And we'll see what Diaz has as that ball's bounced back for 1-2.
0: Hopefully it's a work day for him and not him warming up to come in the game, because he's throwing about 80 pitches down there, getting loose.
1: Yeah, he's definitely. I think they were worried about Woj giving up so many runs, but now they've come back, and that's going to be foul tipped. So we'll do it again at 1-2.
0: So we looked at 2A, 3A. Now you want to take a closer look at 4A?
1: Hey, why not? We
0: have some thoughts on this.
1: We have some heavy hitters in 4A.
0: We do. Lockport, number one seed, ranked fifth in the Prep Baseball Report Super 25.
1: Here comes pitch. Up high for a ball, 2-2.
0: They will be at the Plainfield North Regional, playing the winner of Niqua and Mateo. The other two teams there are Plainfield North and Waubonsie Valley.
1: Niqua and Mateo, that's a tough matchup there in and of itself. Swing and a miss, strike three.
0: And went with the high heat, challenging the young man.
1: So one away, Bobby Phillips, the right-handed first baseman, comes up. He struck out his first time out in the bottom of the second.
0: And the other regional that feeds into the Lockport sectional.
1: Oh, hit by a pitch. That clipped him on the shoulder. You can hear that back over here.
0: It did.
1: So that's the first HBP of the game, and Phillips takes first base.
0: Yeah, Ryan quickly came out and thought it made an odd noise. He thought maybe it hit the bat, but I think it maybe bounced off his shoulder and hit his helmet.
1: That's what it sounded like.
0: Some plastic hitting.
1: Yeah, it wasn't metal. It was definitely plastic. No.
0: So the other teams down below, Downers North, Oswego, Yorkville, Oswego East, and if Lockport can win the regional. And I love Lockport's road. Just absolutely love it. I mean, they deserved it, being one of the number one overall 4A seeds. I know they don't do

0: like that, but ranking-wise, they are, along with Lincoln Way East.
1: Kai Stroud with the doubles. He good takes bunt. The bunt. Beautiful bunt as he hustles down the first. Will he make it in time? No, he doesn't, but that advances Phillips.
0: Yeah, really, really nice bunt. That's what you love. You get your bottom of the order guy up there, and he lays down a perfect sacrifice, and now the big boys are up. Next four hitters all can pop.
1: So two away, and that'll bring up Ryan Kettman, the pitcher. He's with two doubles and two runs scored. It's 5-4 JCA over Wilmington, but still plenty of baseball left as we are in the bottom of the fourth inning. I look over the batting cages, and there's kids played in there. Let's have a little bit of fun while some baseball's going on.
0: That's
1: here
0: right.
1: Comes the pitch. It's going to be down low for a ball.
0: Who wants to watch Big Action Brother play when I get a chance to play? He called that a strike?
1: I thought it a ball. Did. No, he came up like it was a strike, but... the 1-0 pitch will be coming from Wojciechowski with a runner on second base. That's Phillips. Here comes the pitch. Up high for a ball, 2-0.
0: Think Kettman can go 3-for-3?
1: I think he can. He's got the bat. I mean, two away, why not? Any ball hit to the outfield is going to be a run.
0: Kettman's slugging about 950. Leadoff hitter.
1: That's sick. Here comes 2-0, and that ball's hit high. Deep and far. Is it playable?
0: Nope.
1: It isn't playable.
0: Yes,
1: Koontz.
0: Not going anywhere, yeah.
1: Koontz with the catch.
0: He didn't get it all. I could tell when he made contact, it didn't pop. Got maybe off the handle just a little bit,
1: yep.
0: And hit it in left field, and the wind just kind of kept it in out that way.
1: One runner left, nobody with a hit. After four, it's JCA 5, Wilmington 4 here on 1340 WJOL.
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5: It's going gone!
1: Cohen Lyons up to bat as he is part of JCA's big runs here as he looks at a strike, 0-1, two-run home run, and a walk. As it's 5-4 JCA over Wilmington, Scott.
0: Yeah, Lyons is a good ball player, just really consistent offensively and defensively. 282, 22 hits on the air, got a home run, 16 knocked in. Again, this isn't an offense that scores a ridiculous amount of runs.
1: Ryan Kettman threw the heat the first two pitches. Third one goes right in the dirt, 1-2 the count.
0: Yeah, comparatively speaking, Wilmington, 231 runs scored this year. Joliet Catholic coming in today with 174.
1: Swing and a miss, strike three. So that's going to be out for Cohen Lyons. Johnny Kerbis comes up to bat. He's got a double and a flyout. Nobody warming up in the Wilmington bullpen, of course, so we finally cleared off the JCA bullpen. So we'll see if we have a new pitcher coming up in the bottom of the fifth. Here comes Kettman's pitch, and that's going to be a foul bunt, 0-1.
0: All right, so we took care of Lockport. We like them bottom of that bracket. In the sectional, potentially, could be Naperville Central at 2, Hinsdale Central 3, so two really good programs there. And Bennett Salad again, they got the 6th seed, but watch out for them. And so let's move on and look at some of our others. Look at Minooka. Minooka's got to go back down south, and that's not a good place to be because there's a team down there, a normal community that is second in the Prep Baseball Report Super 25.
1: Woof.
0: And they've been ranked among the top three all year long. Minooka traditionally has run into trouble. They win a ton of games, and then they have to go down to the normal area, though last year Bradley Bourbonnais beat them in the, I think it was the

0: Regional, I believe it was.
1: Yep.
0: So Plainfield Central, Peoria Richwoods will meet in one game. Minooka will get the winner of Bradley Bourbonnais again and Pekin.
1: 2-1 the count on Kerbis. He's taken two straight balls, but, man, that is a tough road to hoe for the Indians.
0: Plainfield Central won their 20th game yesterday. They had a 15-game winning streak this year.
1: Wow. They're looking pretty good. Strike two call, 2-2.
0: So that's a tough matchup for Minooka, Plainfield Central, Minooka. If Central can get by Richwoods, and Minooka should be okay against Bradley Bourbonnais and Pekin. But then the bottom of that bracket is Normal, just sitting there.
1: And Kerbis hits that ball to shortstop, and that's not playable. That's going to be a single, and Kerbis thinks better of running. So,
0: I wouldn't score that as a base hit. Mentioned shortstop, waited back on it. I think he thought that was going to be the best way to go. Didn't want to get charge to get a bad hop. He waited back. Kerbis, good speed, bad throw. I still think with a good throw, he would have had him by a hair. So I'm going E6 on that play. Should have probably charged it to start with.
1: One on, one away, and they'll bring up Pomato.
0: We're talking about artificial turf. Yeah. If it was artificial turf, it would have been an easy play. Ball would have got to him faster.
1: Yep.
0: Could have charged it, not worried about a bad hop. So Minooka, again, a 2-seed, but, and then Edwardsville is on the top of that bracket. That would be a sectional championship game. So to go through Normal and Edwardsville, that's a road to go. And then we got a bunch of teams in sectional number 4 here. Lincoln Way East, the number 1 seed. They're at the Lincoln Way Central Regional. Lincoln Way Central will play Richards. They're the 8 Lincoln Way Central is. East will get either Bloom or Thornwood. That won't be. They could throw their 5 pitcher there and be fine. Joliet West, after winning our tournaments, had a good year.
1: Yeah.
0: Has had a good year. They get the 4 seed. They'll play TF South and then get the winner of Marist and Stagg. Lincoln Way West ranked 20th in the Prep Baseball Report, as we've got a little bit of a equipment adjustment here for the catcher. Lincoln Way West will get either Joliet Central or Eisenhower, and then HF versus Richards Township. So Lincoln Way West should be okay. And then we'll talk about Providence here in a minute.
1: As Manal steps up to the plate, Olin's issues have been righted. Here comes the pitch. That's to be down low for a ball. Very close.
0: 5-4, Joliet Catholic on top. Good game. Just what we thought it would be. It's why we scheduled it.
1: Yeah. 2A and 3A matchup as Kempman gets ready for the pitch. And that's going to be right down the bottom of the zone for a strike, 1-1.
0: All right, so you've got Lincoln Way West, HF, and then at the Andrew Regional, you've got Sandberg, Shepherd, Pravi, Andrew.
1: Down low for a ball, 2-1.
0: So, let's get into this here. Just look, Providence, not a good year by their standards.
1: No, it's not.
0: Not even ranked among teams to watch, and there's about 25 teams to watch in the Prep Baseball Report. There's going to be a however coming.
1: And that ball's hit right back to the pitcher. One out, and he throws over to second place. In time, double play.
0: I love this kid.
1: 1-6-3, the double play, as it's now still 5-4, JCA over Wilmington. Here on 1340 WJOL.
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1: We've got a pitcher for JCA. Barrett Diaz comes into the game as Wojciechowski pitches four innings and gives up four runs. Jeremy Scott, Scott Slocum here. Let's talk a little bit about our new pitcher.
0: Huh, Mr. Diaz threw again about 90 pitches warming up, so he's either plenty warm or he's worn out, right? AJ, this year for Barrett, we got two. We got a Perez and we got a Diaz. So Diaz, this is his. This is a kid that started no games this year. 17 relief. He's thrown 121 pitches. Got a record of 2-1 and an ERA of 1.037. 17 strikeouts, 11 walks, giving up a total of 11 runs. Only four of them have been earned. So this is a chance for him to get ready for postseason play. They like him out of the bullpen.
1: We'll get the line here for you on Wojciechowski as that first pitch is in the dirt for a ball.
0: I got to tell you, I know these are high school baseball players, and they work on things. They've been playing for a long time. That double play between Capman and Mintz was fantastic. And I'll tell you why after this pitch.
1: As that ball gets high into third base, playable for Kerbis as he gets under it, and that's out number one.
0: That ball went straight up in the air, and the wind is going to push it back into play. All right, so why that was such a great play is because you got the pitcher, it's a line shot, couple hops, boom, gets it. He didn't wait, like we've seen a couple of times today, to make a decision. What you're supposed to do there is throw the ball right to second base. Throw it to the bag. If the guy doesn't get there, it's his fault, goes into center field, you get yelled at, and then you move on. Kevin threw a laser. Mintz was there perfectly on the spot and threw over to first base. Kevin to Mintz, that was like a Major League Baseball double play, trusting that the shortstop's going to be there and just throwing it as hard as you can. Fantastic.
1: Wojciechowski, four innings pitch, five hits, four runs, three walks, six strikeouts, and 13 batters faced. Zach Olin takes a look at a ball, 1-0.
0: I mean, a lot of times you'll see guys wait and, you know, is he going to get there? Is he going to get there?
1: Woo-hoo, that was a meaty swing by Olin. The big man goes 1-1.
0: You could see his eyes up here. He pulled his head big time.
1: Oh, that was a beautiful swing. He's looking for something out of Diaz here.
0: They've been beautiful, but it came up empty.
1: Down low for a ball. Once again, bounce. It seems like half of Diaz's pitches have bounced in the dirt so far. That's something you want to see from your relief pitcher.
0: No, but at the same time, I mean, you got a one-run lead.
1: Yep.
0: You got next two kids you got to get through, and so maybe being a little careful.
1: That ball's pop foul and away over to the batter's box, actually in the trees. So we'll get that in the wintertime. 2-2.
0: Now the leaves will fall and cover it up.
1: Yeah, that's true. So it's among the trees now. 2-2 pitch for the right-hander Diaz as he time is called from Oland.
0: We will be, and I'll get to the end of this predictions here for the term in just a little bit. But we'll announce our broadcast schedule here in just a couple of days for where we're going. We usually pick out a regional and hunker down there. Got some options this year.
1: 3-2 the count there. And you're not gonna, like, I can tell you this. There's a couple weekends where, this weekend obviously, I'm down in Indy. Here comes the 3-2 pitch. As that ball's bouncing the dirt, and that's going to be a walk.
0: Four,
1: yeah. So Olin's on base.
0: I don't know if it was that bad of a pitch, but the catcher didn't hang on to it.
1: Yeah, it didn't look that bad. I just think it caught him off guard a little bit.
0: Van Dyne's going to run again for Olin. Catcher, of course, you get a courtesy run every time. So let's get to Pravi here real quick. So Providence in with Sandberg, Shepard, and Andrew.
1: Mm-hmm.
0: All right, probably the sixth seed, not the Providence team we're used to.
1: Right.
0: However, all of those teams there, you could look at other than Shepard. Sandberg, Pravi, or Andrew can win that regional.
1: Thecla Moran up the bat, and that ball's going to be hit foul, and it's going to go right towards
0: third. No, it's
1: third base.
0: Wind's blowing it back in.
1: Blowing it back in. Yep, there we go. And that's going to be out number two.
0: We can't feel the wind in the press box. We're facing east, and the wind's coming from the west. So anything hit in the air, even in foul territory, even maybe over the press box here, is going to blow back in.
1: Well, if we were on the other side of the press box for the football game, we'd be feeling that.
0: We wouldn't. Yeah, we wouldn't have any papers in front of us.
1: No.
0: But my point being, and then Lincoln Way West, yes, is really, really good this year. But again, you don't have a St. Lawrence up there or a Lincoln Way East.
1: Correct.
0: So the Celtics, as we all know, get hot in postseason play.
1: And that ball's hit to the shortstop to end the inning.
0: Well, we'll have to take a monumental effort, an unexpected effort by them to get out of that. But they have a chance.
1: Still 5-4 JCA over Wilmington. We play 5 here on 1340 WJOL.
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6: Time for the top of the sixth inning as Martin, Zamblin, and Perez come up for the Hilltoppers. 5-4 JCA over Wilmington.
7: And Kettman back out there for another inning.
6: That ball's looked at for a strike. 0-1, Martin, two singles on the day.
7: Yeah, just looking around at some of the possibilities. Maybe over to JCA and Morris. On Saturday, the 30th, if both teams get by Streeter and Plano, which both will be favored to do. That'd be an interesting regional championship game there.
6: 0-2 the count as Martin hits one foul into the JCA dugout. Here comes the pitch.
7: How about Coal City Wilmington?
6: Oh, almost. It goes over Drown's head, and Martin's on the bag with his third single of the game.
7: Yeah, good job. Continues to hit the ball on a line. Stay down on it. We got a courtesy runner coming in for Joliet Catholic. It's Mason Carlson. He'll get Steve Martin. Give him a break.
6: Of course, that is the courtesy runner there. Brings up Rocco Zamblin as he struck out and flew out so far, 0-2. Comes pitch. Down the middle for a strike, 0-1. Who was the courtesy runner again? I missed that.
7: 15.
6: Okay.
7: Carlson.
6: 15's Colin Stuck.
7: Rocco Zamblin.
6: Stuckwich on my thing.
7: I got 15. I got Mason Carlson.
6: Yeah, we'll go with that.
7: That's the line. It's official lineup card.
6: Yeah, I'm going with the official lineup card, and that bunt by Zamblin advances Carlson, and that's out number one.
7: Good job. Technically speaking, Joliet Catholic has been really sound today, as you would expect. Well coached, well disciplined, talented kids. Again, you're up by one. Top of the sixth. Let's bunt. Get the runner in scoring position. Nice play. They played a good, solid game here today. Got that leadoff. Or not the leadoff, but the first inning two-run dinger and gave up that lead, but battled right back to get it.
6: Scott, we've had three sacrifice bunts so far this game, and that's the first one by JCA. A.J. Perez looks at a strike, 0-1.
7: A.J. hitting .253 on the year.
6: One of the runs scored by the Hilltoppers as he's got a walk and a ground out. Comes a pitch. Another strike, 0-2.
7: Played in every single game this year for JCA. Only had a handful of kids do that. Kurbis with 30 games played. Martin with 30 games played. Koontz with 30. Perez with 30.
6: And time's called as Kettman walks off the mound. It's a gritty game here. 5-4, JCA over Wilmington. One away, one on base with Perez on the right side. And that's going to be down in the dirt for a ball, 1-2. Let's take a look at A.J. Perez, 5'6", 155, and he's a senior. A lot of seniors this year on the Hilltoppers. But here's the thing. Unlike some of the other teams, that doesn't scare me too much. I think they're going to come back as players once again, as they do every single year.
7: Yeah, reload.
6: Cackman looks back at second base, and that's going to go right into the outfield for another run. As you know, he's going to get held as that ball gets thrown.

0: own home. So runners on the corners as A.J. Perez hits a single. Much better job by Schrager that time, the right fielder. He made the mistake of being a little too cautious on a play earlier on a fly ball or a run scored from third. That time he fielded and came up throwing. Much better play. And that might be it for Mr. Kepman. He's had a long grind against a really good offense.
1: Has anyone been warming
0: up?
1: Yes.
0: Okay. They have been.
1: Okay, so somebody's been warming up. Let's see here if the ball's grabbed, and if indeed so.
0: It isn't. Coach Busson hasn't taken the ball yet.
1: I'll keep an eye there on the pitching mound.
0: This could just be a conversation, describing what's going on. A little bit surprised that the hitter there did not take second base. The ball was thrown over the cutoff man's head, and that's always green light, go to second.
1: Yeah, it's a little surprising because that all would have been a couple of extra possible insurance runs by the Hilltoppers. And, yeah, Coach actually just formulated a plan for his infielders. The outfielders kind of standing there trying to figure it out as the home plate umpire comes back to break up the meeting.
0: I thought there was someone down there earlier. There isn't now.
1: No, it's very empty right back there.
0: Well, he's going to leave him in.
1: All right, so it sounds like both meetings break up. And we're back underway. That will bring up Cale Lines. Single, strikeout, one for two.
0: Well, and here's a kid you can do anything with. You can squeeze with him. You can hit and run with him. He can drive the ball to the outfield. So this is a tough situation here for Kepman.
1: Now the squeeze position for Kepman, two on, one out, runners at the corners, and he's going to go for a bunt. That's going to be lost back, but everybody's going to go back to their stations.
0: Yeah, pretty sure that was a safety. And they're gonna call that a strike. He went after it. So that leads me to believe also that it was a safety squeeze, and the runner at third, I don't think, saw the ball. Carlson did not see the ball goodbye the catcher.
1: No, he didn't. So, but I mean, obviously Olin knew. But let's see how Kepman goes, throws the 0-1 pitch as he swings. Oh, huge swing out of line. 0-2. Now, if you're Kepman, obviously you're throwing your heaters, but if you're Lines, you don't want to hit into double play.
0: Nope.
1: So that's the key here. What happens here with Cale Lines as the 0-2 pitch is thrown? Swing and a miss. Strike three.
0: Off-speed pitch. Beauty by Kepman. Kevin thought he was coming out. He turned around. He saw a coach walk out. He looked over his shoulder and was kind of like, oh, man. Then after about a minute conversation on the mound, he left him in, and he strikes out lines.
1: Nicky Kuntz, the right-handed center fielder with a single and fly out this game. Still two on, two away. Let's see what the right-handed center fielder can do.
0: 422 average.
1: And that ball's hit. Fouls. It's going to go right into the bullpen.
0: Schrager chased after it, but again, with the wind blowing now pretty much from the left field line to the right field line, he wasn't going to get much of a chance at that one. It's your ball game right here, potentially.
1: It really is.
0: Wilmington's got to stay within one.
1: It's a big at-bat for Kepman if he can get out Kuntz. And that ball's going to be bouncing there. That's going to be a run scored right there.
0: Had a hard time with that breaking ball. We joked earlier when he threw it about 6 or 7 feet in front of home plate. There was another one there. And no chance for the catcher, Olin, to keep that ball in front of him. That is a massive run for Joliet Catholic. Massive.
1: Yeah, that's a big insurance run right there as Carlson goes head first, and it's going to be now a two-run game.
0: And you look ahead, you're going to have to face the top of that order again for Wilmington. Not in the sixth, but in the seventh. And that's what I've been keeping tabs on. How many more times is Kepman going to get a chance? How many more times the big catcher going to get a chance? Moran. And one more.
1: So A.J. Perez comes out. Courtesy runner is going to be Anthony Klimnik.
0: Yeah, maybe. Real quick, let's look at it where Wilmington is in the order. They've got 6, 7, 8 coming up next inning. So if you're Joliet Catholic, you want to go 1, 2, 3, and then maybe not get all the way down to 3 and 4 for Wilmington.
1: I like Nicky Kuntz's bat. That's a neat little paint scheme as a racing nerd here. That's the old golf livery. It was on the Porsches back in the 60s. Here comes the pitch. That ball's going to be hit over the first base, actually second base. Drown tossed it over to Phillips in time. So a rough outing for Kettman. Brings one more insurance run after 5.5 innings. It's 6-4 JCA over Wilmington here on 1340 WJOL.
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5: It's going, going, gone!
1: Well, Diaz is back out there for his second inning as Wilmington staring down a two-run deficit. Colin Strong will be up for the Wildcats. Jeremy Scott, Scott Slocum, he's 0 for 2 for this game so far. And that's Strong, I should say, as that ball's going to be hit just close to here. Let's get a hit on top of the press box.
6: And the job of a couple of these hitters, get on base. Chew up some at-bats, get Kettman a chance with runners in position, and or if not even Kettman this inning, at least get him to lead off the next inning so you can have one, two, three, four up. That's really your only chance here. So these are big at-bats here by the bottom of the order, guys.
1: Strong gets ready for the Diaz's 0-1, and that's going to be a strike 0-2.
6: Make Joliet Catholic, make a play, make a pitcher throw strikes.
1: Here comes Diaz's 0-2 pitch. And that's going to be bounced here. Hello, good day.
6: That was close.
1: I'd say they missed us by about, what, 6 inches?
6: That's a sophomore. I got to talk to that young man. I didn't think it was going to make it all the way up here, but it did.
1: I texted my wife. I'm like, you know, maybe I should start bringing my mitt to me with me to these games. 1-2 the count.
6: That's a first, being in an elevated press box and almost getting a ground ball right between the eyes. And hit the ground first. Yeah, I mean, I've had line drives, but not that.
1: That's something. 1-2 the pitch. And that ball's going to be hit back over here again. 1-2.
6: Well, there's a broken, you got a piece of a. Yeah, I think it's broken. Yeah, Brian, it's Ryan Goffier. Ryan Goffier, you have some siding you need to replace up there.
1: Colin Strong with the 1-2, and I think we got a Billum for the new underwear. Check swing, and that's going to be a foul.
6: Sophomore leader on this historic baseball stadium in his first game. They're doing a good job here. Again, Wilmington needs runners. Okay, if they don't score, get that top of the order up in the seventh.
1: 1-2 the count. We have the Wildcats getting loud. Here comes up high for a ball, 2-2.
6: It looks more relaxed, this at-bat. Every at-bat as you move forward will be easier than the last when you're this young and getting an opportunity to play against the brown and gold out in the field.
1: Swing and a miss, strike three.
6: Things will slow down for you. Not yet.
1: Well, it's good practice for, you know, junior year.
6: Or the postseason.
1: That too, yeah. New batter for Wilmington, it is number 3, Tyler Nelson.
6: Nelson, a 182 hitter. Played about half of the games this year.
1: So he is a right-handed batter. As third base coach doing the swap here.
6: This is where, at a smaller school, the depth and lack thereof comes in.
1: Yeah.
6: You don't have... you know, 22-guy rosters with 19 of them playing high-level travel and things like that. That's you know, the depth is the difference in these schools. The bigger ones versus the smaller ones.
1: Also takes a couple of hacks. We'll actually see Dean Van Dyne come up next as he is on deck.
6: Oh, look at Nelson just right on top of the plate.
1: Swing and a miss, strike one.
6: And if your Diaz, just turn off the noise and throw strikes. You got kids that you think you can get out, just go up there and throw strikes. Make them hit their way on.
1: Swing and a miss, strike two.
6: That's what he's doing. He's even taking a little bit off that fastball. He's not throwing as hard as he can.
1: See what Nelson can do. The lanky right-handed batter comes up for the 0-2, and that's going to be a tip.
6: There's no way Nelson is in the batter's box. Watch his when he's – I know this is the radio, but you, Jeremy.
1: Yeah.
6: Watch his left foot. I swore it was in front of the plate during the last pitch.
1: It might have been. I mean, yeah, his batting stance is – yeah, it's got to be right there in front of home plate.
6: Pretty close.
1: Exactly. Oh, that ball's hit hard off to left field. The rocket's going to go over the head of Perez, and that's exactly what Wilmington needed as he gets a stand-up double.
6: Nice job of hitting by Nelson. Didn't look good on the first two swings, and then sends a rocket to the wall.
1: That's going to ramp Dane Van Dyne for his first at-bat. He's been the courtesy runner for Zach Olin, so we'll have to see if Olin gets up, if that's going to be who's going to be running for him.
6: And Van Dyne, a 192 hitter. Van Dyne with four knocked in on the air again. Get some batters out there. They can scratch out a run here. This is gravy.
1: And that ball's popped up to the first baseman. Playable as they're trying to find it, and it just falls in front of first baseman, the right fielder, and the second baseman.
6: Zambelin had it and then did it, for whatever reason, did a cert. As soon as he turned his back to the ball, there was no chance. Now, you turn to the side, you run back to the side, look up, never turn your back on a baseball.
1: No.
6: Unless you absolutely have to, and he didn't have to. That's a catch you got to make. Van Dyne's got a second lease on life here. Should be two outs.
1: That should be two outs for sure. Here comes the pitch. That's going to be way inside for a ball. Van Dyne had to duck back and miss it.
6: Two-run game, so this is big here. I was a huge, going back to that Joey Catholic run last thing, huge insurance.
1: Oh, huge insurance for JCA, because now it looks like that they may need it should it not get out to the outfield. Right. Here comes the pitch. And indeed, that ball's going to be high in the air, playable for Cohen Lines. As brother Kale comes to assist, that's two away.
6: I got your back, literally. He came up right behind him.
1: So here's the thing. Tyler Nelson did exactly what needed to be done and got on base. Now, you've got Ryan Kempman on the on-deck circle.
6: Right, and they got the lineup turned over in the seventh. Now, granted, you want to run here, too. I mean,
1: Yeah. Well,
6: get greedy here if you're Wilmington, but bottom of the order did their job.
1: Kais Brown with an RBI double. Here comes the pitch. Oh, that was a late swing, 0-1.
6: Yeah, all over Matt's there. And that was a fastball that time that the pitcher threw Diaz that he didn't throw to Nelson. He kind of took something off, and he thought, I got this guy.
1: And that ball's hit over to third base. Playable for Kerbis. He's going to throw it over to Zambelin for the out. So right. Now JCA will have to face the top of the order at the bottom of the seventh, but we have played six. After that, it is JCA 6, Wilmington 4 here on 1340 WJOL.
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5: It's going, going, gone!
1: Scott, we talked about the top of the order for Wilmington in the bottom of the seventh. Well, JCA has the top of the order in the top of the seventh with the right-hander Cody Bush up to bat. He's 2-for-3 so far in the game.
6: And we got ourselves a new pitcher for Wilmington. Geis, who was at third, will be on the mound now. Kepman will go to shortstop. And you got your shortstop Mitch go over to third base. And this is big, too. I mean, we are assuming that it'll be a two-run game going into the bottom of the seventh with the big 4/5 coming up. But Joey Catholic could just put this thing away right now. They've got the players up to do it.
1: Oh, Geis wallops Bush in the shoulder, the left elbow.
6: No, that was a bat.
1: Oh, it was a bat? I'm sorry. Oh, that looked like it hit the elbow.
6: That better not have been the sound of a ball hitting an elbow, because the elbow's broken then.
1: Yeah, exactly.
6: So that's bad.
1: And our scorekeeper will have to run down and take care of it, and she nods her head. Yeah, doesn't want that. 1-1 the count. Swing and a miss. Strike two.
9: One more.
1: So Dirk Geis, your pitcher. And see what he can do here. The right-hander gets set for the 1-2.
6: Oh,
1: that was close. 2-2 the count. So that would be, 27 batters that Kettman faced throughout the game, which is incredible so far. As that ball's kind of hit over to Phillips, and he's going to be able to run over and tag for the out unassisted.
6: Yeah, off the handle. Phillips, good job staying down on it. It's an easy play to make, but you got to make it.
1: 9 hits Kettman gave up, and also gave up whatever the runs we have right now for JCA. That'd be 6 runs. Cohen lines up with a two-run home run, his credit, and that's going to be looked at for a strike, 0-1.
6: Our sun's gone. Wind. Still a factor, not as much as before, and now cloudy and a lot cooler.
1: Yeah, Old Glory not as stiff as she was earlier on. That's a 1-1 pitch. That was a stiff flag for about an inning or two.
9: Okay.
1: Let's see what Cohen can do. He's accounted for 2 of JCA's runs. It's down low for a ball, 2-1. I will say this, if anything, he's only given up 2 walks, Kettman has.
6: Mm-hmm.
1: So that's not bad. Oh, that ball's hit hard deep into left field. This could be trouble as
6: gone.
1: It goes. It's gone.
6: Oh.
1: No. Is it caught?
6: Nope.
1: No, he does not have it. So another home run for JCA, and this game's even further wide open, 7-4.
6: And now you're looking at the Wilmington 7th. You're all ready for it, and you're down by 3 now. Long shot to come back, and I thought the left fielder had a chance at it.
1: Yeah,
6: went back with his back and kind of jump up. Next time, maybe turn a little bit and try to get a little vertical going there. Easier to jump from the side like that, but I don't think he would have had it anyway.
1: If we had player of the game, I'd give it to Cohen Lyons. 2 home runs on the day.
6: Yeah, that usually qualifies you for player of the game, man of the match.
1: And it looks like we'll have some more activity in the bullpen as Cohen Lyons will go from hero to warm-up. Johnny Kerbis comes up as he tries to look at a punt. Morning. So the monumental task for Wilmington just gets a little harder. Swing and a miss. Strike 1. Kerbis with a double hit on an error and a flyout early in the first inning, and that's going to be a foul. A 1-2, I should say.
6: Yeah, it's funny, the glamorous life of a high school baseball player. Hit a dinger, go warm up.
1: Yeah. Hey, great home run. Yeah, go warm up. You just earned yourself a spot on the mound. Comes pitch. High and away for ball.
6: Took the buzz out of this place in a quick hurry, didn't it?
1: Oh, it did, yeah. It is very quiet underneath us.
6: Yeah.
1: 2-2 the count. Of course, we knew it was going to be a tough game, a tough, gritty game. Here comes the pitch. That ball's hit fouled away over our heads. Do it again.
0: So 2-2 the count as Kurbis. Let's see if he can help out the cause. That's going to be foul back once again. So something that Dirk Skeis doesn't need is a bunch of pitches to one batter. And, you know, for a team that's leading up, that's up by three right now, Joliet Catholic's also pretty quiet as well.
6: Been a long season. 30 games. Postseason's upon us.
0: Fall back 2-2.
6: A lot of baseball.
0: Oh, yeah, definitely.
6: A lot of hitting lessons, a lot of baseball, a lot of indoor work. Then the season starts, a lot of games in 40-degree weather. Spring baseball in Illinois is no fun.
0: 2-2 count. That's going to be up high for a ball, 3-2.
6: You literally play in all four seasons.
0: Oh, yeah, and sometimes in the same week.
6: Yeah.
0: Well, we saw that at the Don Lattice tournament. You know, we had the third-place game that was rained out, and we ended up playing the championship game in some adverse conditions, and that's going to be a base on ball for
6: was close.
0: Kurbis.
6: Oh, remember the opening games were at Wintrust in New Lenox, rain coming down. The only way that tournament gets played this year is with Wintrust.
0: Yeah. No, I agree. And I think we need to make a vow to have some sort of pop-up tent if we're going to do that again at Wintrust.
6: It would have blown away.
0: Well, you know, that's why you get sandbags. You know, 40 pounds.
6: The roof would have popped off. It was howling.
0: Yeah, it really was howling. Up to bat for the Hilltoppers is Derek Pomato. Over three.
6: You know, I think Wintrust doesn't. Or maybe they did have it. At Inwood, they've got Crow's Nest, where you broadcast from, at Joliet. At their softball fields.
0: I don't think they have a
6: Crow's Nest.
0: I don't
6: think they do either.
0: No, I think they need to, though.
6: Yeah.
0: As Geist does almost a very good John Lester impersonation to lob it over to first. Not in time. And Geist is going to step off the rubber for a timeout and get back underway.
6: Big lead.
0: Oh, yeah. There's been a lot of big leads off of first. Pomato looks at a strike, 1-1. So it's got a huge, I would almost say a Herculean task for Wilmington now. With
6: no question.
0: Dirk Skeis looks back at first base, and he's going to throw it over there. Not in time. Catcher Martin up to bat next, and he's still got his shin guards on.
6: Yeah, with one out, I'm not sure why. A double play, possibly.
0: A double play is always possible. And then, I don't know if we're going to get a double play because that ball's hit deep into center field. Moran stays in the park, and that's going to be out number two.
6: Yeah, right in front of the warning track. Good swing. Good effort there by Pomato, but not that pop off the bat that he needed to get it out of here.
0: So two away, one on. That's going to bring up the catcher, Steve Martin. And now he takes off his shin guards. He's probably getting ready for that.
6: Martin's had a good day.
0: He has.
6: Would you put him in second in line for man of the match? What's got a couple knocks?
0: Yeah, I would say so. I mean, three singles on the day counts for one of the JCA runs.
6: Yeah, I'm glad they're throwing that ball out, that ball that guys was throwing. I've never seen a dirtier baseball than what was used during that last at bat.
0: I was going to say, that looked pretty dirt, yeah, dingy.
6: We lost a lot of balls today. Guys went out and got the ball, and he's turning around, and he's showing it to Kepman for some reason. I think they were talking about the same thing about the ball being dirty.
0: Right down the middle for a strike, 0-1. Let's see, and that's Zambelin on deck. Yeah, Martin, I mean, you know, he hasn't been hitting pretty, but he's been hitting, and that's the big thing, is that ball's foul back 0-2.
6: Balls are expensive now. What about $100 a case, Brian? That's what I thought, about $100 for a case of baseballs.
0: Holy cow.
6: Yeah, we had to buy some for our tournament, and I thought I spent a couple $100 on two cases. Basketballs are expensive, about $120, $125 now, just for one basketball.
0: Let's pitch. Inside for a ball, 1-2.
6: Actually, I think there might even be a little bit higher than that now.
0: Are they filled with nitrogen?
6: Liquid with air gold.
0: Oh, I was going to say, they better have some gold plating on them at this point. Guys, so it's a 1-2, and that's going to be outside for a ball, 2-2.
6: Good top of the order coming up for Wilmington. So still some drama left here unless JCA adds here and Martin's kid to do it.
1: Of course, with the swap, that gives you plenty of options still on the and that's going to be outside for a ball. There's plenty of options at the plate. Well, 3-2 count. Phillips steps back just a little bit.
6: Runners not being held.
1: No, he's not being held. He's two strides ahead. Geis is 3-2. Comes down. And that's going to be hit deep into right center field. And that's going to drop there. Is that going to be another run? Is JCA sending? He's sending Kerbis. And Kerbis is going to easily come in. Could this be a triple? Indeed it is. So Martin with a sliding triple. And now it is 8-4.
6: Second triple of the year for Martin. And just a gapper, went to the deepest part of the ballpark. And Martin's got good speed. Runner wasn't being held, so he got a big jump off first base. And just like that, Joliet Catholic pulling away up by four. They've done what they came here to do here in this seventh inning. Well, get some insurance runs.
1: And time's been called. So we'll hang it here. And I've got to say, this is an absolutely fantastic it's a good warm-up for the playoffs for JCA.
6: Absolutely, and for Wilmington. I mean, you're playing a team that is planning on going, you know, to a regional championship game, and both of these teams have a legitimate shot to win regional championships. So, yeah, I mean, these are two good teams that I think, just looking at the brackets, we said we got Wilmington. I mean, Wilmington, if they get by Prairie Central, is going to have to play Coal City again. They've lost to them twice already this year. Joliet Catholic's going to have to beat Morris. So this is exactly the kind of game this is why you schedule these games going into postseason play. A week away, you don't have to, you know, chew up a lot of your pitching or worry about guys not having their arms available. So, yeah, it's just it's smart scheduling by both coaches. And when you come down here to play Wilmington, even though you're playing a 2A team, you're not playing down in competition.
1: First pitch, a sinker, a ball.
6: And you know, Joey Catholic's played all year against, you know, against suburban teams. Come down here and play a team from, you know, not that it's far from Joliet, but a part of the state where you're going to have to get through to win a regional.
1: Swing and a miss by Zamblin, 1-1. Yeah, exactly. And here's the thing. You know, it's like, you know, Wilmington in a 2A situation, they're not going to lay down and die because they know how JCA is. So,
6: yeah.
1: I mean, in spite of what we're seeing on paper as that ball's fouled back 1-2, this has been a pretty scrappy game.
6: Absolutely. That's what we thought it would be.
1: Looks like A.J. Perez is on deck for JCA, but got to go through Zamblin first. That's a look at strike three, inning over. And Geis gets out of a little bit of a crunch, but still gives up two runs. Right now it's 8-4, JCA over Wilmington. It's a monumental task, but Wilmington is up for it on 1340 WJOL.
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5: It's going, going, gone!
1: Well, the Wildcats are down to their final three outs where Ryan Kettman will be up first, and he looks at a ball, 1-0.
6: Top of the order.
1: And top of the order is Kettman, Geis, and Oland will be batting for the Wildcats. It's 8-4 JCA as Diaz throws another pitch, and that's going to be a foul, 1-1.
6: Just need base runners now if you're Wilmington. A bunch of them. Big last couple of innings offensively by the Hilltoppers.
1: I'll see what Wilmington throws at JCA. I'd imagine you keep the first three, but then again, you can kind of play around a little bit. And just in case, there is a pitcher warming up in the Hillman bullpen as Kettman hits to Kerbis. Out as Kerbis throws to Sambling.
6: Yeah, got a breaking ball high, and he took it the other way. Good play by the third baseman. Play should make, play that he did. One down. Good job here by Diaz coming in and quietly doing a nice job here. Doesn't blow you away with his stuff, but throws a lot of strikes.
1: And that's going to bring up the third the pitcher, I should say, Dirk Geis, as he tips that back, 0-1. So warming up just in case in the JCA bullpen is 27, and I don't have that on my sheet over here.
6: I'm not sure that. I think that would be, well, let me see him throw. He's not even throwing to a catcher.
1: And that's going to be a strike.
6: I think that's a position player that if Lyons has to come in, he'll come in and play second base or something like that. It's my guess. But I think Diaz is doing just fine.
1: 1-2 at the count on Geis. And Diaz working quite quickly.
6: Yeah, and he got the four-run lead, too. He'll get some rope here.
1: Foul back. We'll do it again. So looking ahead, if we go to the top of the eighth.
6: We won't.
1: Which we probably won't. Perez lines Kuntz will be for JCA. But, yeah, this is going to be tough, but you got to get 4 to 5 runs to keep this going. That's going to go back over our heads. 1-2. Trying to see who's on deck, and indeed that is Zach Owens.
6: Oh, yeah.
1: Yeah, the big man on deck for Wilmington. Tip back, 1-2. Yeah, so whatever happened in the Hillman bullpen there coming back. Diaz with the pitch, and that's going to be fouled back once again. Over our heads.
6: Bunch of balls hit over this way today.
1: Yeah. Against the wind, no less. So that's kind of nice.
6: Ryan Quigley, pitching coach, calling the pitches into the catcher. And he puts the signs down, and Diaz ready.
1: And that ball's hit over to second base. Cohen Lyons grabs it, throws it over to first in time, two away.
6: That's called a Sunday hop for Lyons. Second baseman, you're standing out there. You figure you got to stay down, stay down, stay down. Last second hits the lip, comes up head high. Those are nice to take care of. Degree of difficulty, zero.
1: Zach Olin, the last chance for the Wildcats. And in spite of them being four runs down, what a great game for Wilmington as the first pitch is a hit over to third base. This could end the game, and indeed it will. Kerbis to Zamblin, and that does it as JCA comes away with an 8-4 win here at Wilmington. Scott, final thoughts.
6: It's a good game. I love the fact that this game was scheduled. It's late in the year. I know you're trying to rest up and gear up and get ready for the postseason, but let's play one more tough game on the schedule. Let's play a playoff atmosphere, and I thought it was a playoff atmosphere for a little bit. Wilmington's playing against a team that's historically one of the best programs in the state, and they played with them for 5.5 innings there, Jeremy, and they got nothing to hang their hat on. And for JCA, you drive down 55, you take care of business, get your 17th win of the year, and you've got a regional that you've got a very good chance at winning. And, considering you spent a lot of the year around or underneath the 500 mark, if you're Joliet Catholic, I think you're trending in the right direction. And based on the bracket that I've seen, and I can say this for Wilmington also, these two teams have legitimate, very good chances to win regional championships, and then you worry about sectionals at a later date. But as far as Wilmington goes, just real quick wrapping up here for them, it's been a blast watching Kettman play multi-sports during his career here. I don't know where he'll go down as one of the best, as

From the Abree Credit Union Studio, this is Will County's News Talk Sports, WJOL, Joliet.

0: Kurtz Memorial Chapels in New Lenox and Frankfort would like to wish our area high school baseball teams the best of luck this baseball season. The Kurtz family is very proud of our local teams and recognizes that the dedication and hard work of our local coaches and players make this the best area in the state, year in and year out. So good luck to our area team.
1: All 18 head coaches in the Big Ten are for the 24-team playoff. We'll tell you the latest with that coming up next.
2: Well, guess who's back? Aaron Rodgers has finally decided to return to the Pittsburgh Steelers.
3: It's a one-year deal for the future Hall of Famer. Reunited with Coach Mike McCarthy, they won a Super Bowl in Green Bay. Can they do it again in the Steel City? Westwood One Sports.
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7: Head coach of Oregon.
8: What does good old Dan Lanning think?
7: Ryan's in the same similar situation, as is Kurt Cignetti. Huh. He's in the same similar situation, too. Is it necessarily the best for the programs? No.
8: Nope.
7: It's not better, but it's better for the college football. It's better for the conference, because what has happened is it's better for the college football playoff because every bowl game has been devalued. The end of the season looks completely different. You're a failure as a coach if you don't make it to the college football playoff.
8: Okay. In college football, you are a failure as a coach when you didn't beat your rival. So, like, for people to be concerned about making the college football playoff, like, all right, I mean, there's a head coach who's clearly not listed in this article who is petrified about the way the structuring of schedules has gone. I see no quote from Lincoln Riley, Big Ten head coach Lincoln Riley, in this column, saying that we need, like, what is the Lincoln Riley quote going to be? I want there to be a 24-team playoff so then finally I can act like I'm a good head coach. Right? Like, you know what I'm saying? Like, that's the only reason some of these guys want it is so then they can claim that it's an accomplishment to be in the top 24 to get into the playoff.
7: Here's what he said, Lincoln Riley, on whether it's his team is ready to make the college football playoff. He said, it's time. The program's ready for it.
8: Yep. Yeah, exactly. He's also quoted in, like, his team coming into this year. He's telling everyone in Southern California that this is the year that they're opening their championship window. He's been there for, like, five seasons.
7: I caught some flack for saying that I thought we had opened up a window, but see, it's just true. That's how I feel.
8: Yeah.
7: And I feel like I've got a little bit of credibility in terms of having been part of some places that had done it at a pretty high level.
8: Yeah, thank you. Thank you, Lincoln. Afraid of his rivals, removing teams off the schedule because he is trying desperately to get the conference to expand to 24 teams.
7: So he can get in.
8: So he can get into the playoff and not look like such a failure that he is.
7: I think it's clearly obvious that the conference has told these coaches, this is what you're supposed to say. However, there are a few coaches, Ryan Day, Dan Lanning, who do not care.
8: Cignetti. Well, but you know why? There's a clear...
7: Because they're going to make the college football playoff regardless.
8: List the names again. Who are the names?
7: It was Dan Lanning.
8: Dan Lanning.
7: Cignetti.
8: And Ryan Day.
7: It was Ohio State, Indiana, Oregon.
8: And what do they have in common?
7: They all make the college football playoff.
8: Well, not just that. They're the three most successful football coaches in the conference.
7: Yes, exactly.
8: They're the ones who are successful.
7: Yeah.
8: So they don't need the cheap way of getting in.
7: No.
8: By expanding the playoff.
7: Ryan Day literally said, is it good for Ohio State? Probably not. But it's good for the conference. This is ridiculous.
8: Of course it's ridiculous. Of course it is.
7: Good for the conference.
8: Of course it's ridiculous. It's something that nobody has asked for.
7: He's going to be like, now I got to beat Michigan twice now. Awesome.
8: Well, right. And with all of this, I know that Bill Connolly wrote a good article looking back at last season and what it would mean at the end of the season if there was a 24-team playoff. And essentially, every game for Rivalry Weekend, the stakes for Rivalry Weekend, which is the apex of college football.
7: Mm-hmm.
8: It's why we love the sport. It's the best. But essentially, if you look back at what's at stake out of those games in the final week of the season, none of them matter.
7: No.
8: None of the games matter.
7: Mm-mm.
8: Because all those teams,
7: even
8: when they're upset, they're going to be eliminated from, or they'll get in. It's not like they're being eliminated from the playoff.
7: Pride. That's what you have. It's prideful to beat Michigan if you're Ohio State. But if you lose, you're still going to get in the college football playoff, so it's not going to matter because it's good for the conference.
8: Well, that's what I'm saying.
7: It's good for the conference.
8: That's the key. And also, shout out to Dan Wetzel on ESPN, who may or may not be a fan of the show, Black and Dollar. He tweeted, not only did he tweet Bill Connolly's article on ESPN.com, but he writes on Twitter, a 24-team college football playoff has become the sports version of AI. Nobody asked for it. Almost nobody seems to actually want or like it. But decision makers who are very busy trying to convince you that it's inevitable and it's also not, they don't understand the implications to going down this path to a 24-team playoff, much like it seems like tech billionaires trying to tell everyone that we want AI and AI is going to change the jobs and all of our lives. Yet I haven't met one person who wants to actively use AI in their life.
7: No.
8: Like, everyone's resisting of it, and we all see the forest through the trees. It's not something that we need or want.
7: Yeah, Dan Wetzel, thought leader.
8: Shout out, Wetzel.
7: Thought leader.
8: We were talking about that last week on the show.
7: Absolutely.
8: It's a perfect comparison for what it is in the college football playoff. It's Black and Abdallah here on Westwood One Sports and the Westwood One Sports app. Greg in Michigan, you're on with Black and Abdallah. What's up, Greg?
9: Hey, you guys, thanks for taking my call. Mr. Positive, boom, shakalaka.
8: Oh, yes, Mr. Positive, yes, hell yes.
9: Hey, you're talking about athletes that impressed me.
8: Yes.
9: Oh, my God. It has to be Ali. He changed the dynamics of sports entertainment. He made people realize that you can change it through social, being social.
8: Sure.
9: How he did not stand up to the, you know, the draft. He did not do the draft because he felt, you know, what he felt. And, oh, my God, Ali is the most revolutionary figure in sports, just like my boy Elvis, who changed music. He started the sexual revolution, youth culture censorship, and gave teenagers an identity and brought black music to the mainstream. Ali, by far, is the greatest and most influential athlete that has ever lived. Don't get me wrong, Jordan is great, LeBron is great specifically, but if you want to change the world, it's Muhammad Ali, the greatest, bar none, you guys.
8: Thank you, Mr. Positive. Boom shakalaka. We appreciate the phone call.
7: That's a good
8: there
7: one.
8: Is. There is Mr. Positive. He calls into Josh Graham's show all the time, and we shout out Mr. Positive, and thank you for listening to the Black Abdallah Show. 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
7: I like that one. That's a great one. Yeah, because he's right, because that's when, you know, you obviously had all the interviews with Cosell and everything like that. So, yeah, that's a great one.
8: Yeah, and if you think of an athlete that you've been wowed by, that's the conversation here. You can text the show at 310-840-4910. 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You can text the show at 310-840-4910. Miles Garrett has yet to talk with Todd Monken. 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
19: I keep seeing celebrities post me in the 90s versus now. Well, the person staring at me in the mirror is definitely not the same person that could pull off bootcut jeans. Time creeps up on us so slowly. You don't see it until suddenly you do. 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

0: is Black and Abdallah on Westwood One Sports. 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
1: That's right, Black and Abdallah here on Westwood One Sports, the Westwood One Sports app, Sirius XM, Channel 375, all of our great radio affiliates around the country. I'm Chris Black, along with Adam Abdallah, broadcasting live from downtown Chicago until 3 Eastern. If you want to join the show, you can always do so by calling or texting the show at 310-840-4910. As we continue on here on the show, we're responding to what we saw last night. The Spurs beat the Thunder in Game 1 of the Western Conference Finals. Wembanyama last night was outstanding. 41 points, 24 rebounds, an all-time performance for his first game in the Conference Finals. And essentially, he's doing stuff that's just amazing. It's wowing us to see a player who looks like that, with that stature, but be able to move and to affect the game defensively, but also be able to pull up just over half court and bury a three-point shot to tie the game when it kind of felt like the Thunder were going to go on and win game one. So Wembanyama last night was outstanding.
2: I haven't heard a stadium go from that loud, where it looked like the camera was shaking at a certain point, to pin drop silence that fast. Because you're right. Like, yeah. It didn't...
1: Yeah.
2: Wemby pulling up from that spot didn't seem like it was possible. Like, of all the plays they could have run, I didn't think that he was just, he's shooting. Okay. Well, and he made it.
1: He just went for it.
2: And that was it. And then everybody, it was just... And it only tied the game. It didn't give them a lead. It didn't do anything. And everybody in that arena was just like, oh, man. And that was it. And it didn't, I mean, they ended up winning the game, obviously. But at that point, it was just so demoralizing for the fans. And it looked like the Thunder at that point, too, because it looked like at that point, they're like, what else can we do to stop this guy tonight? It looks like nothing. And obviously, they're the defending world champions. They have the MVP on their team. It wouldn't be surprising. And the odds would dictate that Vegas, it's the exact same point spread tomorrow night as it was last night. So Vegas believes that, for lack of a better word, the Thunder will rebound and find a way to win and cover game two of the Western Conference Finals.
1: You know, we'll dive more into this as the show goes, but outside of just Wembanyama being amazing, the other aspect that I think is something that should be pointed out is the defense from Stephon Castle and the defense from Dylan Harper. Mm-hmm. You know, how many times